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0: Golden Huntrix. A man in a spacesuit and a trash can on his head is taking on Nigel Farage in an English election. Hi, it's Bill. Now, Farage, he of Brexit fame, is running for re-election. All opposition candidates have dropped out except for one, Count Binface. He's a guy with a trash can on his head. Bin in England. He is my favorite perennial comedy candidate. I think he's hilarious because he's just really poking fun at the system. And the fact that he even has like a 50-50 shot at beating Farage is fantastic because Farage is not well liked in his area right now. Count Binface one time, a number of years ago, in an interview, said he was going to take away the ability of people 65 and older to vote. Now, he's just being silly about it. But the reporter asked him, well, isn't that unfair? And he said, yes, absolutely. Just, yes. The reporter didn't know what to do. It's that kind of comedy that I think is funny. He's just poking fun at the system. And, oh, I hope he wins.
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6: Windham County weather.
7: Clear skies for the night tonight with lows around 60, mostly sunny and seasonable tomorrow with highs near 85. Mostly clear and breezy with lows around 65 degrees tomorrow night. Sunny, warmer, and more humid on Tuesday. Breezy around 90. Hazy, hot, and humid on Wednesday with highs near 95. This is WINY Meteorologist Michael Frascione.
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9: 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Wednesday, open public viewing of Old Killingly Pond in Killingly will be from 9 a.m. to 6 p.m. No set time, no schedule, just come and view what's going on. Killingly Parks and Recreation Senior Movies will be held at the Community Center, Broad Street and Danielson at 1:30 p.m. Wednesday. This week's movie is Heads of State. And Thursday, the Putnam Commission on Aging Senior Picnic will be held at the Putnam Elks, 64 Edmund Street in Putnam at 12 noon. Tickets are $5 and include food from Renee's Catering, music by Wayne Sinclair, and fun. Purchase tickets at the Putnam Rec Department. That's what's happening. 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
10: Windham County weather.
11: Clear skies for the night tonight with lows around 60, mostly sunny and seasonable tomorrow with highs near 85. Mostly clear and breezy with lows around 65 degrees tomorrow night. Sunny, warmer, and more humid on Tuesday. Breezy around 90. Hazy, hot, and humid on Wednesday with highs near 95. This is WINY meteorologist Michael Frascione.
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1: With WINY Headline News, a section of Route 44 in Putnam will close later this month as the Connecticut Department of Transportation prepares to begin replacing a deteriorating retaining wall that supports the roadway. WINY reached out to Connecticut DOT spokesperson Eva Zamaris, who says the project is intended to improve safety by replacing a section of the existing rubble stone retaining wall, which has shown visible signs of deterioration. Before work on the wall can begin, crews have completed sewer lining work and will next relocate a water main. That work requires a full road closure, which Zamaris says is expected to begin at the end of July. Putnam Police Chief said on Wednesday that the exact start date is Monday, July 27th. Zamaris said local officials have been coordinating in advance of closure. The town of Putnam, local police and fire departments, and Day Kimball Hospital have all been notified of the upcoming work. The hospital has also contacted surrounding ambulance services to help prepare for any impacts to emergency response. More news at the top of the hour.
2: Clear skies for the night tonight with lows around 60, mostly sunny and seasonable tomorrow with highs near 85. Mostly clear and breezy with lows around 65 degrees tomorrow night. Sunny, warmer, and more humid on Tuesday, breezy around 90, hazy, hot, and humid on Wednesday with highs near 95. This is WINY meteorologist Michael Frascione.
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4: 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Wednesday, open public viewing of Old Killingly Pond in Killingly will be from 9 a.m. to 6 p.m. No set time, no schedule, just come and view what's going on. 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This week's movie is Heads of State. And Thursday, the Putnam Commission on Aging Senior Picnic will be held at the Putnam Elks, 64 Edmund Street in Putnam at 12 noon. Tickets are $5 and include food from Renee's Catering, music by Wayne Sinclair, and fun. Purchase tickets at the Putnam Rec Department. That's what's happening. 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

0: In the air tonight, Phil Collins. Most of us are throwing about $700 in the trash every year, right out of our kitchen. Hi, it's Bill. What is it? Food. It's confusing the use-by or sell-by dates on our food. Sell-by, that's a recommendation for when it should get off the shelves of the store. Use-by is when it will be fresh, but it doesn't mean it's unsafe or not safe to eat afterwards. Use your nose. What stuff do we throw in the trash most often? Bread. Americans throw out about 20% of the bread they bring home. After that is lettuce. We also toss about 20% of our milk and chicken as well. The real rule of thumb, use your eyes and your nose to decide if it's spoiled.
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4: Clear skies for the night tonight with lows around 60, mostly sunny and seasonable tomorrow with highs near 85. Mostly clear and breezy with lows around 65 degrees tomorrow night. Sunny, warmer, and more humid on Tuesday. Breezy around 90. Hazy, hot, and humid on Wednesday with highs near 95. This is WINY meteorologist Michael Frascione.
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6: 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This week's movie is Heads of State. And Thursday, the Putnam Commission on Aging Senior Picnic will be held at the Putnam Elks, 64 Edmund Street in Putnam at 12 noon. Tickets are $5 and include food from Renee's Catering, music by Wayne Sinclair, and fun. Purchase tickets at the Putnam Rec Department. That's what's happening. 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

0: Senorita Shawn Mendes, Camila Cabello. Sorry, can't do your surgery. Too hot outside. What? That's what some people heard this week at the Champaign Ambulatory Surgery Center. The cooling system couldn't keep it cool enough in the surgery bays, so they shut down surgery for a while. That's a little spooky. Like, hey, sorry, it's too hot to do the surgery. I'm glad they did that. No one wants people too sweaty or uncomfortable doing surgery, especially the patient. That's probably not good for them. Just saying, you know, if anybody had to vote on it, probably the patient's like, no. We'll wait until it's cool and you guys are comfortable. Just saying.
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8: Windham County weather. Clear skies for the night tonight with lows around 60, mostly sunny and seasonable tomorrow with highs near 85. Mostly clear and breezy with lows around 65 degrees tomorrow night. Sunny, warmer, and more humid on Tuesday. Breezy around 90. Hazy, hot, and humid on Wednesday with highs near 95. This is WINY meteorologist Michael Prashion.
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1: Clear skies for the night tonight with lows around 60, mostly sunny and seasonable tomorrow with highs near 85. Mostly clear and breezy with lows around 65 degrees tomorrow night. Sunny, warmer, and more humid on Tuesday. Breezy around 90. Hazy, hot, and humid on Wednesday with highs near 95. This is WINY meteorologist Michael Frascione.
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3: 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Wednesday, open public viewing of Old Killingly Pond in Killingly will be from 9 a.m. to 6 p.m. No set time, no schedule, just come and view what's going on. 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This week's movie is Heads of State. And Thursday, the Putnam Commission on Aging Senior Picnic will be held at the Putnam Elks, 64 Edmund Street in Putnam at 12 noon. Tickets are $5 and include food from Renee's Catering, music by Wayne Sinclair, and fun. Purchase tickets at the Putnam Rec Department. That's what's happening. 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

0: The fate of Ophelia, Taylor Swift, and yes, there was a bouquet toss at the big day. I hadn't even thought about that. Hey, it's Bill. Yes, Taylor tossed the bouquet. Details are slowly leaking out. It was the sister of one of the Kansas City Chiefs offensive linemen that caught part of the bouquet. Oh, I bet the fight for the bouquet was epic. Anyway, one of the cool things, they didn't cut the cake. I can understand why with that many guests. They featured an elaborate dessert table that had about 30 cakes along with Pop-Tarts and other fun stuff. Also, dancing wasn't the only entertainment on the agenda during the reception. Guests were invited to play games to earn raffle tickets to win extravagant prizes. Everything from purses to a vintage 1970 Chevrolet Chevelle. That classic car has significance because it's the convertible that Travis drove away with Taylor in after she attended her first Chiefs game, September of 2023.
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7: Windham County weather. Clear skies for the night tonight with lows around 60, mostly sunny and seasonable tomorrow with highs near 85. Mostly clear and breezy with lows around 65 degrees tomorrow night. Sunny, warmer, and more humid on Tuesday. Breezy around 90. Hazy, hot, and humid on Wednesday with highs near 95. This is WINY meteorologist Michael Frascione.
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9: 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Wednesday, open public viewing of Old Killingly Pond in Killingly will be from 9 a.m. to 6 p.m. No set time, no schedule, just come and view what's going on. Killingly Parks and Recreation Senior Movies will be held at the Community Center, Broad Street in Danielson at 1:30 p.m. Wednesday. This week's movie is Heads of State. And Thursday, the Putnam Commission on Aging Senior Picnic will be held at the Putnam Elks, 64 Edmund Street in Putnam at 12 noon. Tickets are $5 and include food from Renee's Catering, music by Wayne Sinclair, and fun. Purchase tickets at the Putnam Rec Department. That's what's happening. 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
13: Tom is the smartest man I know. He's been a professor at two major universities, been a teacher for over 40 years. One day, he told me that he was having problems in his classes. I think one of the students had asked the question and he didn't remember the answer. And I also noticed that he was letting his class out earlier than they were supposed to let out. And he was telling them that he was doing it as a favor to them, but I think in reality, he just wanted to get out of there. I was really starting to worry because I saw something was wrong.
14: Levi and I talked about how it would change our lives, but he was there beside me, and my love for him was just immense.
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0: 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If you pay for a window seat when you get on the plane, better be a window, right? Right. Hi, it's Bill. United Airlines failed in their attempt to dismiss a lawsuit brought by passengers who did just that. Purchased a window seat, got on, no window. United Airlines claims, no, it's just seating where you are in the row. No! If it says window, better be a window.
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11: Clear skies for the night tonight with lows around 60, mostly sunny and seasonable tomorrow with highs near 85. Mostly clear and breezy with lows around 65 degrees tomorrow night. Sunny, warmer, and more humid on Tuesday. Breezy around 90. Hazy, hot, and humid on Wednesday with highs near 95. This is WINY meteorologist Michael Frascione.
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13: 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Wednesday, open public viewing of Old Killingly Pond in Killingly will be from 9 a.m. to 6 p.m. No set time, no schedule, just come and view what's going on. Killingly Parks and Recreation Senior Movies will be held at the Community Center, Broad Street in Danielson at 1:30 p.m. Wednesday. This week's movie is Heads of State. And Thursday, the Putnam Commission on Aging Senior Picnic will be held at the Putnam Elks, 64 Edmund Street in Putnam at 12 noon. Tickets are $5 and include food from Renee's Catering, music by Wayne Sinclair, and fun. 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That's what's happening. 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
1: Clear skies for the night tonight with lows around 60, mostly sunny and seasonable tomorrow with highs near 85. Mostly clear and breezy with lows around 65 degrees tomorrow night. Sunny, warmer, and more humid on Tuesday. Breezy around 90. Hazy, hot, and humid on Wednesday with highs near 95. This is WINY Meteorologist Michael Prashion.
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3: 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Wednesday, open public viewing of Old Killingly Pond in Killingly will be from 9 a.m. to 6 p.m. No set time, no schedule, just come and view what's going on. 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This week's movie is Heads of State. And Thursday, the Putnam Commission on Aging Senior Picnic will be held at the Putnam Elks, 64 Edmund Street in Putnam at 12 noon. Tickets are $5 and include food from Renee's Catering, music by Wayne Sinclair, and fun. 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That's what's happening. 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

0: right here waiting, Richard Marx. Taylor Swift fans reportedly paying up to $25 for trash and air from the wedding venue, Madison Square Garden. This is weird. How would you ever verify? I mean, even if the person says they super secret pinky promise, there's no way to... These people are literally just blowing up bags and saying, here's Taylor Swift wedding air. It's a scam, but I can't believe people would do something like that. Go, oh, of course. Well, why would anybody lie to me about this bag of air? Just think about that for a moment. This is why we can't have nice things, really.
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5: Windham County Weather. Clear skies for the night tonight with lows around 60, mostly sunny and seasonable tomorrow with highs near 85. Mostly clear and breezy with lows around 65 degrees tomorrow night. Sunny, warmer, and more humid on Tuesday. Breezy around 90. Hazy, hot, and humid on Wednesday with highs near 95. This is WINY meteorologist Michael Frascione.
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7: 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Wednesday, open public viewing of Old Killingly Pond in Killingly will be from 9 a.m. to 6 p.m. No set time, no schedule, just come and view what's going on. Killingly Parks and Recreation Senior Movies will be held at the Community Center, Broad Street in Danielson at 1:30 p.m. Wednesday. This week's movie is Heads of State. And Thursday, the Putnam Commission on Aging Senior Picnic will be held at the Putnam Elks, 64 Edmund Street in Putnam at 12 noon. Tickets are $5 and include food from Renee's Catering, music by Wayne Sinclair, and fun. 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That's what's happening. 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

0: Sherry Steve Perry. Is chocolate the secret to leg day at the gym? Honestly, I think chocolate's answered anything, but that's me. Hi, it's Bill. Scientists are looking at the idea of smell and could it impact our workout? And they found out that yes, in some cases, sniffing dark chocolate with a high cocoa content decreased feelings of hunger and desire and intention to eat and left trainees feeling fuller, giving them a better workout. Yes, they significantly worked out harder and longer on things like leg day and your resistance training simply by smelling chocolate.
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10: Windham County Weather. Clear skies for the night tonight with lows around 60, mostly sunny and seasonable tomorrow with highs near 85. Mostly clear and breezy with lows around 65 degrees tomorrow night. Sunny, warmer, and more humid on Tuesday. Breezy around 90. Hazy, hot, and humid on Wednesday with highs near 95. This is WINY meteorologist Michael Frascione. W-I-N-Y.
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1: Clear skies for the night tonight with lows around 60, mostly sunny and seasonable tomorrow with highs near 85. Mostly clear and breezy with lows around 65 degrees tomorrow night. Sunny, warmer, and more humid on Tuesday. Breezy around 90. Hazy, hot, and humid on Wednesday with highs near 95. This is WINY meteorologist Michael Frascione.
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3: 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Just come and view what's going on. 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This week's movie is Heads of State. And Thursday, the Putnam Commission on Aging Senior Picnic will be held at the Putnam Elks, 64 Edmund Street in Putnam at 12 noon. Tickets are $5 and include food from Renee's Catering, music by Wayne Sinclair, and fun. 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
5: Clear skies for the night tonight with lows around 60, mostly sunny and seasonable tomorrow with highs near 85. Mostly clear and breezy with lows around 65 degrees tomorrow night. Sunny, warmer, and more humid on Tuesday. Breezy around 90. Hazy, hot, and humid on Wednesday with highs near 95. This is WINY meteorologist Michael Frascione.
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7: 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Wednesday, open public viewing of Old Killingly Pond in Killingly will be from 9 a.m. to 6 p.m. No set time, no schedule. Just come and view what's going on. Killingly Parks and Recreation Senior Movies will be held at the Community Center, Broad Street and Danielson at 1:30 p.m. Wednesday. This week's movie is Heads of State. And Thursday, the Putnam Commission on Aging Senior Picnic will be held at the Putnam Elks, 64 Edmund Street in Putnam at 12 noon. Tickets are $5 and include food from Renee's Catering, music by Wayne Sinclair, and fun. Purchase tickets at the Putnam Rec Department. That's what's happening. 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
8: Clear skies for the night tonight with lows around 60, mostly sunny and seasonable tomorrow with highs near 85. Mostly clear and breezy with lows around 65 degrees tomorrow night. Sunny, warmer, and more humid on Tuesday. Breezy around 90. Hazy, hot, and humid on Wednesday with highs near 95. This is WINY meteorologist Michael Frashion.
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2: Clear skies for the night tonight with lows around 60, mostly sunny and seasonable tomorrow with highs near 85. Mostly clear and breezy with lows around 65 degrees tomorrow night. Sunny, warmer, and more humid on Tuesday. Breezy around 90. Hazy, hot, and humid on Wednesday with highs near 95. This is WINY meteorologist Michael Frascione.
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4: 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Wednesday, open public viewing of Old Killingly Pond in Killingly will be from 9 a.m. to 6 p.m. No set time, no schedule, just come and view what's going on. 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This week's movie is Heads of State. And Thursday, the Putnam Commission on Aging Senior Picnic will be held at the Putnam Elks, 64 Edmund Street in Putnam at 12 noon. Tickets are $5 and include food from Renee's Catering, music by Wayne Sinclair, and fun. Purchase tickets at the Putnam Rec Department. That's what's happening. 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
1: Oh, yeah, I get that.

Jack and Diane from John Mellencamp to get things going tonight. How are you? I'm John Laurenti. Welcome as we get ready to head into a Monday. A lot of you coming off the vacation of the long week of the 4th of July, and maybe some people are on vacation this week. John Mellencamp officially kicked off his Dancing Words Tour, the greatest hits, Friday in Grand Rapids, Michigan. He says it's 2.5 hours long with 2 75-minute sets, separated by a 20-minute intermission. And he said every song will have been a hit of some sort at some level, but he also adds there might be a slight change to a portion of the set every night. I want to go see that show now. Because you

0: Huntrix and Golden. I want to believe that Bigfoot is real, but ever since the advent of digital cameras and cell phones that take pictures, no one has seemed to find him. But apparently there's a guy by the name of Charles Stewart who calls himself Snake the Bigfoot Hunter because, well, it sounds way cooler. But back in 24, he said he found Sasquatch's remains in New York. And since then, he claims he went to Cornell University and got a DNA tested. Obviously, there's naysayers, and I'm sure I'm one of them. I mean, say 99% have said that it's a hoax. But if he's got the DNA to prove it, you got to believe him, right? Even if his name is Snake?
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3: Windham County Weather. Clear skies for the night tonight with lows around 60, mostly sunny and seasonable tomorrow with highs near 85. Mostly clear and breezy with lows around 65 degrees tomorrow night. Sunny, warmer, and more humid on Tuesday. Breezy around 90. Hazy, hot, and humid on Wednesday with highs near 95. This is WINY meteorologist Michael Frascione.
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5: 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Killingly Parks and Recreation Senior Movies will be held at the Community Center, Broad Street and Danielson at 1:30 p.m. Wednesday. This week's movie is Heads of State. And Thursday, the Putnam Commission on Aging Senior Picnic will be held at the Putnam Elks, 64 Edmund Street in Putnam at 12 noon. Tickets are $5 and include food from Renee's Catering, music by Wayne Sinclair, and fun. Purchase tickets at the Putnam Rec Department. That's what's happening. 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

0: Leanne Rimes in How Do I Live? Here's something I just stumbled across. Did you know that Zach Braff and Lauryn Hill grew up in the same neighborhood in New Jersey? Yeah, she even attended his bar mitzvah.
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2: 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It appears by its own numbers, the U.S. government seems insolvent. It's reported that the Treasury shows about $6 trillion in assets and over $47 trillion in liabilities. 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
4: Windham County Weather. Clear skies for the night tonight with lows around 60, mostly sunny and seasonable tomorrow with highs near 85. Mostly clear and breezy with lows around 65 degrees tomorrow night. Sunny, warmer, and more humid on Tuesday. Breezy around 90. Hazy, hot, and humid on Wednesday with highs near 95. This is WINY meteorologist Michael Frascione.
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1: Clear skies for the night tonight with lows around 60, mostly sunny and seasonable tomorrow with highs near 85. Mostly clear and breezy with lows around 65 degrees tomorrow night. Sunny, warmer, and more humid on Tuesday. Breezy around 90. Hazy, hot, and humid on Wednesday with highs near 95. This is WINY Meteorologist Michael Frascione.
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3: 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This week's movie is Heads of State. And Thursday, the Putnam Commission on Aging Senior Picnic will be held at the Putnam Elks, 64 Edmund Street in Putnam at 12 noon. Tickets are $5 and include food from Renee's Catering, music by Wayne Sinclair, and fun. 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That's what's happening. 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

0: Belinda Carlisle and Heaven is a Place on Earth. The Queen Bee is on deck right now. It's Alex Warren and Ordinary.
1: 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Our colors will fade.

0: Whitesnake, and here I go again. I don't know if I could ever do this, and I give this woman credit. A Colorado river guide has become the first American woman to row solo from California to Hawaii. Her name is Kelsey Fendler, and she completed the 2,400-mile journey in just 43 days, and she not only broke the woman's record, but surpassed the previous overall solo rowing record for that route. Now, along the way, she also raised $30,000 for a charity that supports the physical and mental well-being of rafting guides. Good for you, Kelsey.
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8: Clear skies for the night tonight with lows around 60, mostly sunny and seasonable tomorrow with highs near 85. Mostly clear and breezy with lows around 65 degrees tomorrow night. Sunny, warmer, and more humid on Tuesday. Breezy around 90. Hazy, hot, and humid on Wednesday with highs near 95. This is WINY meteorologist Michael Frascione.
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10: 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Wednesday, open public viewing of Old Killingly Pond in Killingly will be from 9 a.m. to 6 p.m. No set time, no schedule, just come and view what's going on. Killingly Parks and Recreation Senior Movies will be held at the Community Center, Broad Street and Danielson at 1:30 p.m. Wednesday. This week's movie is Heads of State. And Thursday, the Putnam Commission on Aging Senior Picnic will be held at the Putnam Elks, 64 Edmund Street in Putnam at 12 noon. Tickets are $5 and include food from Renee's Catering, music by Wayne Sinclair, and fun. Purchase tickets at the Putnam Rec Department. That's what's happening. 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

0: Billy Joel and My Life. I love when I hear stories like this because you know that there are still great people in the world, especially when you are in a neighborhood and you look out for one another. A group of neighbors in England rushed into a burning home to rescue an 87-year-old woman who has Alzheimer's and was asleep and unaware of the fire. Now, the two neighbors fought through heavy smoke to find her and help her out safely to get out of the house. And they were guided the whole time by the woman's daughter on a doorbell camera intercom. Gotta love modern technology, right? The daughter says that the stranger saved her mother's life and because she only had minutes to escape. So, good for those heroes.
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9: Clear skies for the night tonight with lows around 60, mostly sunny and seasonable tomorrow with highs near 85. Mostly clear and breezy with lows around 65 degrees tomorrow night. Sunny, warmer, and more humid on Tuesday, breezy around 90, hazy, hot, and humid on Wednesday with highs near 95. This is WINY meteorologist Michael Frascione.
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0: Somber and back to friends. What do you think are the greatest video games of all time? Well, here are the top five. The Legend of Zelda, Breath of the Wild. Baldur's Gate at number four. Super Mario Brothers from 1985 coming in at number three. Minecraft at number two. And the number one greatest video game of all time is The Legend of Zelda, Ocarina of Time.
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1: Clear skies for the night tonight with lows around 60, mostly sunny and seasonable tomorrow with highs near 85. Mostly clear and breezy with lows around 65 degrees tomorrow night. Sunny, warmer, and more humid on Tuesday. Breezy around 90. Hazy, hot, and humid on Wednesday with highs near 95. This is WINY meteorologist Michael Frascione.
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3: 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This week's movie is Heads of State. And Thursday, the Putnam Commission on Aging Senior Picnic will be held at the Putnam Elks, 64 Edmund Street in Putnam at 12 noon. Tickets are $5 and include food from Renee's Catering, music by Wayne Sinclair, and fun. 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That's what's happening. 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

0: Taylor Swift with The Fate of Ophelia. One of my favorite TV shows of all time, watching it in reruns, was Batman. I mean, the Batmobile was cool. And the Pasadena mansion used for the exteriors of Wayne Manor back in the 1960s television show Batman is on the market. And Batcave is not included, by the way. The home is 18,000 square feet, 7 bedrooms, 3 full baths, 4 half baths, and 4 3-quarter baths. What's a 3-quarter bath? Well, that's a sink, toilet, and shower. No bathtub. Makes sense. It sits on nearly 5 acres and also has a pool, a pickleball court. I don't think Batman played pickleball. Private theater and well taken care of manicured gardens. Now, the home originally sold for $4.4 million in 1999 and then $20.5 million just last year. What's the asking price for it now? Well, just a cool $32 million. Oh, yeah. Let me just get my checkbook.
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4: Windham County weather. Clear skies for the night tonight with lows around 60, mostly sunny and seasonable tomorrow with highs near 85. Mostly clear and breezy with lows around 65 degrees tomorrow night. Sunny, warmer, and more humid on Tuesday. Breezy around 90. Hazy, hot, and humid on Wednesday with highs near 95. This is WINY meteorologist Michael Frascione.
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6: 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Just come and view what's going on. 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This week's movie is Heads of State. And Thursday, the Putnam Commission on Aging Senior Picnic will be held at the Putnam Elks, 64 Edmund Street in Putnam at 12 noon. Tickets are $5 and include food from Renee's Catering, music by Wayne Sinclair, and fun. Purchase tickets at the Putnam Rec Department. That's what's happening. 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

0: Desiree, and you gotta be. Listen up, Dolly Parton fans, and really, who isn't? I mean, she's an American treasure. She just announced the other day that Dolly, a true original musical, will officially open on Broadway in New York City on January 19th, which also happens to be her 81st birthday. Now, previews will start in December. Now, the musical premiered last summer in Nashville and has since undergone some changes. What it is it tells Dolly's story in her own words and songs.
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5: Clear skies for the night tonight with lows around 60, mostly sunny and seasonable tomorrow with highs near 85. Mostly clear and breezy with lows around 65 degrees tomorrow night. Sunny, warmer, and more humid on Tuesday. Breezy around 90. Hazy, hot, and humid on Wednesday with highs near 95. This is WINY meteorologist Michael Frascione.
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1: Clear skies for the night tonight with lows around 60, mostly sunny and seasonable tomorrow with highs near 85. Mostly clear and breezy with lows around 65 degrees tomorrow night. Sunny, warmer, and more humid on Tuesday. Breezy around 90. Hazy, hot, and humid on Wednesday with highs near 95. This is WINY meteorologist Michael Prashion.
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3: 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This week's movie is Heads of State. And Thursday, the Putnam Commission on Aging Senior Picnic will be held at the Putnam Elks, 64 Edmund Street in Putnam at 12 noon. Tickets are $5 and include food from Renee's Catering, music by Wayne Sinclair, and fun. Purchase tickets at the Putnam Rec Department. That's what's happening. 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
6: Hi. I found a toy dinosaur over on the playground by Smith Street. It had this phone number on it, and, well, I just wanted to make sure the dinosaur made it back to its little owner.
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0: Oh, yeah, I get that answer.

Maroon 5 and Girls Like You. Who doesn't love hot dogs? And when you go to a ballpark to watch a game, you get a hot dog, right? Well, Seattle hot dogs are apparently the best. A taste test from the New York Times just crowned the Seattle dog the best regional hot dog in America. Now, if you've never had one, it's loaded with cream cheese, grilled onions, mustard, and if you're feeling a little adventurous, jalapenos. Celebrity chef Jose Andres was there to judge the competition and called the cream cheese the diplomat of the dog because it brings all of those wonderful flavors together. Congrats!

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0: Louis Capaldi, and before you go, if you've ever yelled the answers at your TV during Jeopardy, well, this job might be for you. Jeopardy is looking for a new clue writer. But getting the job is going to be pretty hard because you have to pass the same tough online trivia test contestants take, and then you'll have to write your own clues covering everything from history and science to pop culture. And then you'll have to create final Jeopardy questions and back up your research. Now, the writing team is tiny. There's only 10 people, making it one of the rarest jobs in television. However, the upside is the gig pays between $132,000 to $178,000 a year. 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
8: Clear skies for the night tonight with lows around 60, mostly sunny and seasonable tomorrow with highs near 85. Mostly clear and breezy with lows around 65 degrees tomorrow night. Sunny, warmer, and more humid on Tuesday. Breezy around 90. Hazy, hot, and humid on Wednesday with highs near 95. This is WINY meteorologist Michael Frascione.
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10: 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Wednesday, open public viewing of Old Killingly Pond in Killingly will be from 9 a.m. to 6 p.m. No set time, no schedule, just come and view what's going on. Killingly Parks and Recreation Senior Movies will be held at the Community Center, Broad Street in Danielson at 1:30 p.m. Wednesday. This week's movie is Heads of State. And Thursday, the Putnam Commission on Aging Senior Picnic will be held at the Putnam Elks, 64 Edmund Street in Putnam at 12 noon. Tickets are $5 and include food from Renee's Catering, music by Wayne Sinclair, and fun. Purchase tickets at the Putnam Rec Department. That's what's happening. 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
14: Clear skies for the night tonight with lows around 60, mostly sunny and seasonable tomorrow with highs near 85. Mostly clear and breezy with lows around 65 degrees tomorrow night. Sunny, warmer, and more humid on Tuesday. Breezy around 90. Hazy, hot, and humid on Wednesday with highs near 95. This is WINY meteorologist Michael Frascione.
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1: AP News, I'm Marcela Sanchez. The U.S. military says it hit dozens of sites in Iran today. Missile alert sirens were sounded in Bahrain, and Kuwait said it intercepted hostile fire as Iran retaliated. The attacks were sparked when Iran struck a container ship in the Strait of Hormuz yesterday. Both the U.S. and Iran are claiming to control the waterway. Before the war, about a fifth of the world's crude oil and natural gas passed through the strait. A medical examiner says the Republican Senator Lindsey Graham likely died of an aorta tear. Graham died unexpectedly Saturday night at age 71. The AP's Julie Walker says the senator from South Carolina had just returned from a trip to Ukraine.
2: He was one of President Trump's closest allies after running against him in 2016.
3: He's a tough one to lose. He was great. He was unique in every way.
2: Graham was a chief backer of Trump's war in Iran. Foreign policy was a focus for him. Trump says Graham had just gotten back from Ukraine when he called Saturday night.
3: He said, you know, I feel good, but I'm tired.
2: He says first responders went to his D.C. home for a medical emergency. Republican Senator Tim Scott says Graham's life story led him to public service.
4: Raised in the back of a bar. He's 19 years old at the University of South Carolina. Within 15 months, his mother dies, and then his father has a massive heart attack, and he passes as well. Lindsay adopts his 13-year-old sister.
2: That audio, courtesy NBC's Meet the Press. I'm Julie Walker.
1: Senator Mitch McConnell has revealed for the first time that a fall led to his hospitalization after weeks of speculation about his health. The senator from Kentucky also says he was treated for mild pneumonia and has been moved to a rehabilitation facility. This is AP News.
5: Windham County weather. Clear skies for the night tonight with lows around 60, mostly sunny and seasonable tomorrow with highs near 85. Mostly clear and breezy with lows around 65 degrees tomorrow night. Sunny, warmer, and more humid on Tuesday, breezy around 90, hazy, hot, and humid on Wednesday with highs near 95. This is WINY Meteorologist Michael Frascione.
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7: 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This week's movie is Heads of State. And Thursday, the Putnam Commission on Aging Senior Picnic will be held at the Putnam Elks, 64 Edmund Street in Putnam at 12 noon. 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
2: Yeah.

0: Bruno Mars and I just might. You know, when it comes to tipping, depending on where I go in the service, I will always try to give 20 to 25%. But if I'm doing takeout or a coffee shop, I might do a little less because it's just you go in and you're out. But three states that tip the best are Delaware. They tip on average about 22%. West Virginia at number two with 21%. And New Hampshire, they tip at 20. And the three states that tip the worst, California at 17.3, Washington at 17.8, and Nevada 18.2. Well, that's because people go to Las Vegas and lose their money, so they're not going to tip very well.
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5: 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This week's movie is Heads of State. And Thursday, the Putnam Commission on Aging Senior Picnic will be held at the Putnam Elks, 64 Edmund Street in Putnam at 12 noon. Tickets are $5 and include food from Renee's Catering, music by Wayne Sinclair, and fun. 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That's what's happening. 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

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Well, Entertainment Weekly put together a list of the most ridiculous Lifetime movie titles of all time. I'll tell you what they are in less than 7 minutes. Right now, it's Olivia Dean, and So Easy to Fall in Love.

0: For those of you that are fans of Lifetime movies, Entertainment Weekly has put together a list of the most ridiculous Lifetime movie titles of all time. And some of the concepts are even just as dumber or stupid. Coming in at number five is 2017's From Straight A's to Triple X. Number four is Drink, Slay, Love from the same year. 2005 gave us Cyber Seduction, His Secret Life. 2004 gave us Baby for Sale. And coming in at number one is Another Woman's Husband from 2000.
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0: 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That does it for me. I'm John Laurenti, just about to head out the door. As always, I will leave you with this. The U.S. state that has the most people speaking French at home is Maine, then followed by Louisiana. Have a good one.
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1: AP News, I'm Marcela Sanchez. Senator Lindsey Graham, who was one of President Trump's closest allies and served in Congress for more than three decades, died Saturday night. The AP's Haya Panjwani reports the prominent South Carolina Republican and former Air Force lawyer had just turned 71 years old just 2 days before his death.
2: A medical examiner has found that Senator Lindsey Graham likely died after a tear in his aorta. The tear in the inner wall of the aorta, called an aortic dissection, was related to the hardening of Graham's arteries. An official cause of death will be disclosed after further testing. His office had originally said he suffered from a brief and sudden illness. Graham was a close ally of President Donald Trump and was known for advocating a strong U.S. foreign policy. He had just returned from Ukraine, where he'd met with Ukrainian President Volodymyr Zelensky. Haya Panjwani, Washington.
1: The U.S. military says it hit dozens of sites in Iran today. Missile alert sirens were sounded in Bahrain, and Kuwait said it intercepted hostile fire as Iran retaliated. The attacks were sparked when Iran struck a container ship in the Strait of Hormuz yesterday. Both the U.S. and Iran are claiming to control the strait. Before the war, about a fifth of the world's crude oil and natural gas passed through the waterway. Actor Sam Neill, known for his role in Jurassic Park, has died. He was 78. Neill died in Sydney, according to a statement posted to the actor's social media page. In 2023, Neill said he'd been diagnosed with a rare type of non-Hodgkin lymphoma. The statement said his death was sudden and unexpected, adding that he remained cancer-free when he died. The cause of death was not specified. Oil prices jumped and world shares were mixed today after the U.S. carried out airstrikes and Iran retaliated. More stories at apnews.com. This is AP News.
3: I'm Isaac Bean with WINY News. A teenage girl tragically lost her life following a drowning incident at the Crystal Pond in Eastford on Sunday, according to Connecticut Department of Energy and Environmental Protection spokesperson Bill Flood. On Sunday, July 12th, at approximately 12:15 p.m., Connecticut Deep NCOM police responded to Crystal Pond in Eastford for the report for a person missing from a paddleboard. Flood said witnesses reported that the victim appeared to have a medical emergency and fell into the water. The victim, a 15-year-old female from East Hampton, was recovered by a Good Samaritan who came out onto the pond to assist. The victim received treatment on shore and was transported to Day Kimball Hospital, where she was pronounced deceased. According to Flood, the Office of the Chief Medical Examiner will determine the cause and manner of death. The incident is still under investigation by NCOM police. Flood says that Connecticut Deep has extended their sympathies to the victim's family and friends. There is no further information to be released at this time about this incident, according to Flood. Saturday's hot dog eating contest at Rotary Park was won by Jordan Major, who devoured 9 hot dogs in 5 minutes, winning the coveted WWE-style championship belt. WINY spoke to Major after he won the event.
4: I feel fantastic. You know, I knew I could do it, and my wife and my son believed in me, and I wanted to show them that I could do it. What surprised me? Well, the amount of people that showed up, I was very happy with. That surprised me a lot, and everybody was cheering everybody on. We had a really good contest, and it was great. Wife told me that I'd probably win it if I did it, and you know, I said to myself, yeah, I probably could win it. And I thought about all my customers that shop at the Stop and Shop in Willimantic and how proud they are of me and how excited they were to see that I was joining the contest.
3: Quinnebaug Valley Regional Rotaract Club President Haley Messier said it was a great day.
5: It was amazing. I couldn't believe how many people showed up. The energy up there, they're great. I'm so glad how it went. So we give money back to local high school students who are pursuing higher education. We awarded $4,000 in scholarship this year. We awarded 4 high school students with $1,000.
6: Yeah, we'll be having our trivia night, our annual trivia night. We might be doing some other stuff, so stay tuned.
3: Other placers in the contest included Matt Gardner, who placed 2nd with 8 hot dogs eaten, and Eric Gould, who placed 3rd with 6.5 hot dogs eaten. A section of Route 44 in Putnam will close on Monday, July 27th, as the Connecticut Department of Transportation prepares to begin replacing a deteriorating retaining wall that supports the roadway. WINY reached out to Connecticut DOT spokesperson Eva Zimeris, who says the project is intended to improve safety by replacing a section of the existing rubble stone retaining wall, which has shown visible signs of deterioration. Zimeris explained how the purpose of the project is to replace a section of the retaining wall that supports Route 44 in Putnam to ensure the safety of the traveling public, and that the existing rubble stone retaining wall has shown visual signs of deterioration. Before work on the wall can begin, crews have completed sewer lining work and will next relocate a water main. That work requires a full road closure, which Zimeris says is expected to begin at the end of July. Putnam Police Chief Chris Ferrassi said that the exact start date is Monday, July 27th. Zimeris said local officials have been coordinating in advance of the closure. The town of Putnam, local police and fire departments, and Dick Kimball Hospital have all been notified of the upcoming work. The hospital has also contacted surrounding ambulance services to help prepare for any impacts to emergency response. Motorists should expect two signs detoured during the closure. A local detour will direct passenger vehicles around the work zone, while a separate regional detour will be established for a larger commercial truck. To help drivers prepare, Connecticut DOT will install digital message boards in both directions approximately 2 weeks before the closure begins. Once the closure is in place, motorists are encouraged to follow the posted detour routes. WINY News Time, 6:06.

Let's take a look at the weather report by meteorologist Bill Jackman. Heat advisory 11 a.m. tomorrow through 8 p.m. So Wednesday, today sunny, high near 85. Tonight mostly clear, low near 65. Tomorrow sunny, hot, high near 95 with a heat index near 100. Here at Cargill Falls, it's currently 59 degrees. That's the 6 o'clock report. I'm Isaac Bean with WINY News. Now it's time to say good morning to Gary O.

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13: Gary O.
5: These guys are hilarious. They do so much funny stuff.
13: In the morning.
5: Bing!
14: How you doing, Gary?
15: I'm doing fine. What an incredible weekend. I was just sitting down, just kind of reviewing the weekend, and man, it was spectacular. We got right into it Friday night, so my friend Jeff from high school, we were like best buds in junior high school and high school, and then he moved to Atlanta, Georgia, and was there for like, I don't know, decades, and then moved back and bought a house down on Moosa Pond. So our other friend from high school, Peter, was visiting with his wife, Billy Joe, from Florida, and heading up to Rhode Island to visit family. So he reached out to Jeff, and he said, hey, here's a bunch of buds. I'd like to get together with them. Maybe we could all get together. Jeff reached out. And sometimes all the planets align, and everyone could make it, right?
14: Right.
15: So all these really cool guys that we were really close friends in high school, we all got together Friday night at my friend Jeff's house with spouses and stuff. And, we had such a great night, man. It was a beautiful evening. Little ride on out in the pond. Great dinner together and just some good fun. So what a nice way to start the weekend, catching up with some really cool people. Going back to my high school days at Coventry High School. So that was a nice way to kick off the weekend. Saturday, got up and out. Head down to... There's a coffee shop in Westerly I really like. It's called Junk and Java. So just hanging around, get a little coffee, reading my book, then over to the beach, Musquamaket, got there early, and it was a stunningly beautiful beach day. I mean, just everything perfection, the waves were just right, the water temperature is fantastic, it was awesome. So I had a nice half day at the beach, got home Saturday afternoon, clean up, and head down to Rotary Park. I emceed the incredible hot dog eating contest presented by the Quinnipiac Valley Regional Rotaract Club and Nikki's Doghouse. Congratulations to Jordan Major. You just heard on the news. Jordan is the man. What a nice guy, too. 9 hot dogs. Matt Gardner came in second. 8 hot dogs. And Eric Gould, third place, as you just reported. 6.5 hot dogs. A lot of fun. 10 contestants. A lot of laughs. And this big belt. Like a wrestling belt.
14: Yeah, like a WWE style, boxing style belt. Yeah.
15: Really, really awesome. So awesome. That was cool. And then I emceed and introduced the band Red Light Party Rock. Huge crowd. Crowd was massive, not only at Rotary Park, but throughout the entire town. And so Red Light Party Rock, they're doing a great job. So during the show, the band is rocking. We're having a great time. Chief Chris Ferrazzi comes over, and he taps on my shoulder and says, hey, I got a lost kid, a little boy. It was lost. And he says, I'd like to get on stage with the little boy and make an announcement, you know, looking for his father. So I scratch out a note, and the band is playing. They're rocking out. I go up to the lead guitarist, who's kind of the leader of the band, and while he's playing, I hold up this note. And he's reading the note and playing, and he nods his head yes, okay. And then as soon as the song ended, he calls up the chief. Chief comes up on stage. He's holding this boy and says, hey, we got a little kid here, Tommy, whatever his name was. And he says his dad's out there somewhere and he's missing. Okay. So now the band gets really involved. It took about 15 minutes to find the father. So the band resumes playing. They're making the announcements. The lead singer of the band, she goes out and they got these traveling mics and they're in the crowd playing guitars. They're in the crowd singing. And she picks up the little boy, and she's holding the boy and singing her song and walking around. Okay. Then the band gives the kid a T-shirt, makes him an official member of the band. And then his father came, and they got reunited. It was a happy ending. So it was kind of a...
14: That's pretty awesome.
15: Yeah, it was just a kind of a neat, warm, touching moment there. And then the fireworks were spectacular. It was... We made it... If you missed them, I've got a video on our Facebook page. So we do a video, and I ask people to check in from where they're watching. So it's always fun on our video. We had Washington State, Arizona, Colorado, Florida, Virginia, South Carolina, all the New England states, people all over the country. Honolulu, Hawaii, watching our video of the Putnam fireworks, which is kind of cool. And if you missed them again, I got a beautiful video on our Facebook page. Go check it out. Putnam never disappoints. The fireworks were so fantastic on Saturday night. Huge crowd. The traffic jams were crazy getting out of Putnam, but we always expect that every year. So just smashing success. Jimmy Callahan, recreation director, putting a whole big show together. Really great. So then Sunday morning, I take a drive through town, heading to church, and the town is spotless. And that's not by accident. The recreation crew, they're out till like midnight picking up trash and stuff. You couldn't even tell there was a huge event in Putnam. Totally spotless, like nothing happened the next morning. Good job. Went to church yesterday because I've been on a sinning binge, man. I've been binge sinning. So I had to go square that away at church, you know, because it get out of control. And then we had Karen had a garden party. She had a little mini garden party tour with some friends, and they set out at 10 o'clock, and they visited 1, 2, 3 houses, 3 gardens, and they ended at our house with Karen's garden, and then we did like a big brunch at the house, and one of the participants says, hey, we're going to have a wine tasting, so he brings all these wines for the our little brunch and everything at the house, and my job was a bartender. So, you know, good people sitting around talking, having a wine tasting. So now it's time. It's over. It's like hours. We had a great, great afternoon. And we're cleaning up. There were 6 of us, I think. There were 7 empty bottles of wine.
14: What?
15: Yeah, 6 people. That was the wine tasting.
14: Wow.
15: But, you know, have you noticed that when you're with friends, you open a bottle of wine, you put it in the middle of the table, and we're just enjoying the day, good food, good conversation. Right. An open bottle of wine is dangerous.
14: It is very dangerous.
15: No one's paying attention to how much wine. Everything's tasting good. So anyway, we're cleaning 7 bottles of wine, 6 people. Wine tasting. So that was kind of fun. And then last night, a little swimming and finished a book. And now we're here today to start a new week. So Run for Ryan is happening Saturday. I've got a live broadcast this Saturday down at Owen Bell Park. Run for Ryan, big events happening Saturday. Registration for walkers, 7:15. Registration for runners, 7:45. The walk goes off at 8. Kids fun run at 9. And the 5K trail run at 9:30. We'll be out there broadcasting live starting at 9 o'clock. This Sunday is Dave Kimball Health cruising for cancer care at the Thompson Speedway Raceway Restaurant. Big event out in Thompson that's happening Sunday. Looking forward to that. It's going to be another busy week. We've got a dinner party, I think, with friends on Saturday night. Boy, it's good. I call this a purposeful life, man.
14: Yeah.
15: You know, it's a good balance. Must have balance.
14: Right.
15: We work really hard, really involved in the community, 100%. But then there's like just a fulfilling, beautiful life filled with love and family and friends. It's called balance. It's a good thing, man. And I'm very grateful for that. So you're on the water yesterday. How'd it go?
14: You know, we struck out. We caught a lot of fish, but there's nothing in the cooler again. No fish to bring home to eat. Probably could have kept a few of the pogies. We had some, you know, bigger pogies that we usually could keep, but we decided to throw them back. And you know, no boat, no fish on the boat. So therefore, we didn't eat when we got home.
15: Oh man, yeah. We were hoping for some stripers or something.
14: We're hoping for some sea bass. We're going for some black sea bass. Yeah, caught some. We caught quite a bit, probably 10 or 15, but none of them fit the threshold, so we're just trying to catch some black sea bass, which I think is one of the best tasting fish in New England.
15: Delicious,
14: so.
15: Man.
14: We're trying, but didn't get any keepers.
15: How many on the boat?
14: Just 3.
15: Yeah?
14: Just 3.
15: Any funny stories?
14: Other than my dad's friend forgot our cigars, but that's about it, yeah.
15: No cigars.
14: No cigars on the boat, you know.
15: So you gave him a hard time for the whole trip.
14: Oh, yeah, we were like, no cigars, you know.
15: You're like, dude, one job. You had one job. Cigars.
14: One job, yeah, one job.
15: Yeah.
14: But, you know, we did find some hermit crabs.
15: Oh, really?
14: Yeah, we beached up in Westerly. There was like this like beach where you could put like your boat and stuff. And we walked in, we found some hermit crabs. I found a little green crab that, you know, we usually use for tog bait, but I threw it at my dad and his friend. They weren't very too happy about that, but, you know.
15: You're throwing crabs at your father and his
14: throwing
15: friend.
14: A crab, yeah.
15: Yeah. And they didn't like that? I'm surprised.
14: No, they didn't like it. They were like, get that thing away from me, that creature.
15: Okay.
14: Yeah, he's a creep, you know.
15: What was the beer of the day?
14: Beer was Labatt Blue.
15: The Bat Blue on the Boat.
14: The Bat Blue, yeah.
15: Oh, man, your father loves cheap beer.
14: He loves Canadian beer.
15: Doesn't he, though?
14: Yeah, he loves it.
15: That's pretty funny stuff. How about Saturday? What'd you do Saturday?
14: Saturday, you know, I went to my cousin's hockey game.
15: Oh, yeah, that's right. How'd that work out?
14: It was pretty good. You know, the kids are fast. You wouldn't believe how big these kids are for 12, 13. I'm like, wow, these kids tower over me.
15: Yeah.
14: But, yeah, they're pretty good skaters, man.
15: And your grandparents are visiting from Vermont.
14: Yeah, they were visiting from Vermont.
15: Are they still at the house?
14: They left yesterday.
15: They left yesterday.
14: Yep. And then what else did we do? Oh, I watched a Conor McGregor fight that lasted five seconds.
15: Yeah, so what happened?
14: And, you know, he blew his ACL in five seconds.
15: Wow.
14: Yeah, okay. You know, honestly, I just want him to go away, retire. I don't want to see him embarrass himself anymore. He was like my childhood hero growing up, and now it's like when you see your hero no longer what he used to be, it just makes you sad, you know?
15: What, any money on that fight?
14: I did. I bet $50 on him and Connor, or I bet $50 on McGregor to win and Pimblett to win, like a parlay, and Pimblett won in 50 seconds, and I was like, he was the underdog in the fight. I'm like, yeah, okay, let's go. And, you know, everyone bet on McGregor because everyone's, you know, hoping for their hero to come back and do what he used to do. And unfortunately, 5 seconds into the fight, he blows his knee out. And it was his knee that wasn't even the leg that he injured 5 years ago.
15: Oh, man.
14: And it's like, it was kind of a freaky landing, too. It's like, I don't know what he was doing starting out with a roundhouse kick. I mean, I don't know. It seemed like a high risk, low reward kind of maneuver. It was like kind of like trying to showcase that his left leg was fine. You know, he's kicking with his left leg, and he's like, oh, look, my left leg is totally perfect. We're ready.
15: Mm.
14: And then he lands on his right leg and blows his knee out, and it's like...
15: Didn't think this out.
14: Yeah, all right, man. You gotta be kidding me. And I feel bad for the people that paid thousands of dollars for those tickets. I mean, it was the biggest gate in the history of the UFC.
15: Is that right?
14: Yeah, $27 million.
15: Oh, man.
14: So you gotta think, there's 20,000 people in the arena... Between $27 million, divide $27 million by 20,000. That's a lot of money per ticket.
15: Yeah.
14: You got to think. That's a lot of money.
15: Then break that down, your ticket price, for how many seconds the fight lasted.
14: Oh, yeah.
15: Oh, my God.
14: Wow. Oof.
15: Yeah. Wow, that's an interesting story.
14: Yeah, I was very disappointed. It was like, it hurt my heart.
15: Friday night, what'd you do Friday night?
14: Friday night? I don't know what I did Friday night. I think I just played pool.
15: Yeah, that's cool. All right, well, we're ready to go. Big plans today. What are you doing? Chilling?
14: Just chilling, honestly.
15: Little chill-out day today?
14: Little chill-out day.
15: All right. Got some news over there?
14: I believe I do.
15: All right. Bean, in the newsroom, what's happening, brother?
14: So, a 15-year-old girl lost her life following a drowning incident at the Crystal Pond in Eastford yesterday.
15: That's such a sad story.
14: Horrible.
15: Terrible, terrible story. Hats off to the rescue crews, the Good Samaritans, people who helped out. But just a tragic, tragic story. I mean, three kids got out okay. And one person did lose their life. Terrible story.
14: So Jordan Major won the hot dog eating contest at Rotary Park on Saturday.
15: Yeah, good stuff. A lot of fun from the Quinnipiac Valley Regional Rotary Club and Nikki's Doghouse. Thanks for all the fun, all the laughs. Good time.
14: So we got some road work starting today in Thompson by Bonnet Acres.
15: Okay.
14: So WINY got to tour the new U-Line warehouse on Friday.
15: Photographs.
14: Cool. Yeah, photographs.
15: They're just incredible. I just can't even comprehend the scope of this place. So good job.
14: So the Route 44 closure date is July 27th when it comes to the retaining wall project being performed by the Connecticut Department of Transportation.
15: Yeah, just a note to everyone, the date right now, this is fluid, but the date for starting the retaining wall project right here, right out our front door here at WINY, is July 27th. It's not today. It's July 27th. And that's the date right now. Could still change, but, you know, it's according to the Putnam Police. And they ought to know because they're kind of in charge of this stuff. Okay, what else?
14: And a New York man was charged with boating under the influence in connection to a fatal canoeing accident that took the life of a Woodstock man in March.
15: Okay.
14: So that's what I got for news at the moment. Gary, who are coming in?
15: Mike Alberts, President, CEO, Jewett City Savings Bank. Really nice guy, too. He's giving some money away. We're going to hear about that this morning starting at 7 o'clock. Beth Roop Markowski, pluck a duck, baby. It's coming up fast now for the Putnam Business Association. I love her. She'll be in after 7:30 this morning. Kyle Rickey on sports. Tune in this morning when Kyle Rickey says,
0: I want to share something with you. The three little sentences that will get you through life. Number one, cover for me. Number two, good idea, boss. Number three, It was like that when I got here.
15: All right, great advice. We appreciate that. Hey, let's light this candle. The morning show from WINY, 1350.
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15: 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All right, 6:23. Good morning, hello, and welcome to Monday, the 13th of July. Okay, here's the deal. It's sunny today. Beautiful day and a high about 85. Heat advisory starts tomorrow at 11 o'clock through 8 p.m. Wednesday. Got some more heat rolling in right now. 62 degrees, a gorgeous morning. Today is Be Your Own Hero Day. Today is Embrace Your Geekness Day. Today is Beef Tallow Day. Today is French Fry Day. It's National Farriers Week. Today is Sports Cliche Week. It's Beans and Franks Day. It's Barbershop Music Appreciation Day. And today is Delaware Day. Coming up this morning on the morning show, passes to Lake Compounds for some summer fun. $10 gift card to the 4G's restaurant. All that this morning. Plus,
3: what famous date shall I set it to today, Mr. Peabody?
15: Your highlights in history. All right, here we go. July 13th, on this date in 1985, the Live Aid benefit rock concerts were held simultaneously. That means at the same time in London and Philadelphia, raising millions for famine relief in Ethiopia. On this date in 1923, a sign consisting of 50-foot-tall letters spelling out Hollywood Land was dedicated in the Hollywood Hills to promote a real estate subdivision. The last four letters, land, were removed in 1949. It's still there. It just says Hollywood. On this date in 1960, John F. Kennedy won the Democratic presidential nomination on the first ballot at his party's convention in Los Angeles. Celebrity birthdays, Patrick Stewart, 86, Harrison Ford, 84, Michael Spinks, 70. Coming up, we'll check your forecast. 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
4: The forecast for northeastern Connecticut, a heat advisory 11 o'clock tomorrow morning through 8 p.m. Wednesday. Sunny, warm today, 85. Tonight, mostly clear, 65. Tomorrow, sunny, hot day, high 95. Heat indices, they'll feel like 100 degrees. On Wednesday, sunny, hot, 95. Heat indice, 100. Mostly sunny, hot, 90. Thursday, sunny, 85 for Friday. This is WINY meteorologist Bill Jackman.
15: At Broadcast House, sunshine at 62.
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15: Good morning. It's 6:26. Time for sports. Here he is, Mr. Kyle Rickey.
7: Gary, the Boston Red Sox completed their first 9-0 road trip in 49 years. They defeated the New York Mets 3-2 in a game that went into extra innings yesterday. The Red Sox capitalized on an error by Francisco Lindor and secured the win with a sacrifice fly by Anthony Seager. The victory is part of a 14-2 surge that began in late June. The team has climbed from last in the American League standings to within a half a game of a wild card spot. And with the loss, the New York Mets have stumbled into the All-Star break after their worst first half of a season in 31 years. The Mets have lost 16 of their last 22 games, matching a season low of 17 games under 500. Interim manager Andy Green, who took over in June, acknowledged the need for improvement. The team has struggled with injuries and inconsistent performances. The Mets are now 12 games out of the last NL wild card and face a challenging second half, starting with 19 games against playoff contenders. Christopher Sanchez of the Philadelphia Phillies will start tomorrow night's All-Star game in his home ballpark. He'll take to the mound for the National League against Dylan Cease of the Toronto Blue Jays. The Blue Jays announced on Sunday that Cease will be the American League's starter. Dave Roberts of the Los Angeles Dodgers, who is managing the National League, said Sanchez is his starter. And top-ranked Yannick Sinner beat Alexander Zverev 6-7, 7-6, 6-3, 6-4 for his second consecutive Wimbledon title and fifth Grand Slam overall. Zverev appeared bothered by a knee issue after a slip to the grass on a key point in the third set. Sinner's latest title came in his first tournament since a meltdown at the French Open. It was Sinner's 10th straight victory over Zverev, who is coming off his first Grand Slam title at the French Open. I'm Kyle Rickey, WINY Sports.
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1: Yes, Gary-O. I'll be out back.
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9: 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A teenage girl tragically lost her life following a drowning incident at the Crystal Pond in Eastford on Sunday. According to Connecticut Department of Energy and Environmental Protection spokesperson Bill Flood, on Sunday, July 12th, at approximately 12:15 p.m., Connecticut Deep NCOM police responded to Crystal Pond in Eastford for the report of a person missing from a paddleboard. Flood said witnesses reported that the victim appeared to have a medical emergency and fell into the water. The victim, a 15-year-old female from East Hampton, was recovered by a Good Samaritan who came out onto the pond to assist. The victim received treatment onshore and was transported to Dade Kimball Hospital, where she was pronounced deceased. According to Flood, the Office of the Chief Medical Examiner will determine the cause and manner of death. The incident is still under investigation by NCOM police. Flood says that Connecticut Deep has extended their sympathies to the victim's families and friends. No further information will be released about this incident at this time. WINY was invited to the U-Line warehouse located in the town of Plainfield, where construction continues and is expected to be fully operational by September of this year. The expansive facility is just over 1.2 million square feet and will soon be filled with shipping, industrial, and packaging materials, from boxes, packing tape, janitorial supplies, to furniture. Items are not only geared to larger businesses, but also residents who are in need of shipping supplies, whether it be to ship items from a home business or extra holiday gifts. The company offers an extensive training program, explained Bobby Keller, branch operations director for the Plainfield facility.
10: We start them out in what we call our pack stations, and so they're packing UPS shipments. And again, it gives them opportunity to learn process, to learn the product in a safe environment. So before we put them out in the warehouse on equipment to where they are doing more advanced tasks, we like to give them that opportunity to learn the business.
9: Starting on July 19th, there will be approximately 20 trucks per day delivering the new stock, with over 1,000 having done so by the time the company begins full-time operations. Michelle Smith, human resource manager, who is traveling from Allentown, Pennsylvania, says the average tenure of other employees is more than 7 years. The company is very family-oriented and hosts family days and events for their employees.

0: Cowboy families will be invited to an open day to hear about and see the warehouse where their loved ones will work. In addition, a community involvement team will be formed, and charitable work by the company has already begun in the community and most recently at concerts in the park. Uline is a family-owned company, and Smith said she shared that one of her managers in Pennsylvania always says, "We do life together and employees are like family." The Thompson Public Works Department advises the public that road construction in the Bonnet Acres area is set to take place beginning today, continuing through Monday, July 27th. According to the Public Works Department, motorists should anticipate limited access, temporary detours, and possible traffic delays during construction hours. The work will be completed in two phases in order to aid in reducing traffic. Impacted areas will include Bonnet Ave, Leon Street, Elaine Street, and June Ave South during Phase 1, as well as Indian Inn Road and South Shore Road during Phase 2 of construction. Motorists are asked to use extreme caution and patience while traveling through the construction area. Additionally, motorists should be aware that dates are subject to change or extension due to weather or other unforeseen conditions. WINY News Time, 6:36.
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0: Let's take a look at the weather report by meteorologist Bill Jackman. Heat advisory 11 a.m. tomorrow through 8 p.m. Wednesday. Today, sunny, high near 85. Tonight, mostly clear, low near 65. Tomorrow, sunny, hot, high near 95 with heat indices near 100. Your Cargill Falls, it's currently 60 degrees. 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
2: Forced to parachute from a disabled plane, a young boy lands in a mysterious prehistoric valley filled with hidden dangers. When a saber-toothed tiger attacks, he is saved by a giant caveman. And so begins the friendship and adventures of Gary O.
3: Have you been smoking marijuana?
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6: Do you have any special skills?
7: And one time, at band camp, we weren't supposed to have pillow fights, but we had a pillow fight, and it was so much fun. And this one time, we all lost our music, and we were supposed to play the song, but we didn't know it. So we just made it up, and we kept playing and playing, and the conductor didn't know what we were doing, and it was so funny.
8: Oh, beautiful story. Tell Reader's Digest, will you?
9: And we have an anniversary today. The Charbonneaus are celebrating their anniversary. Harold and Missy Charbonneau, we have a very special song that we put together just for you. Let's listen.
10: Happy anniversary to you.
11: Oh, that's so nice.
10: Happy anniversary to you.
11: We've spared no expense.
10: Happy anniversary, dear
11: Harold and Missy Charbonneau.
10: Happy anniversary to you.
9: Right, isn't that beautiful?
0: It's gorgeous.
9: Oh, that gets me every time. Oh, the Charbonneaus, man. They're good people right there. Harold and Missy, we love you. Married 30 years. 30 years, and God bless you, and many more happy years to you. Happy anniversary. Hope it's a good day for you today. It's going to be a beautiful day in the neighborhood. As you just heard, sunshine, high about 85. Heat coming back for tomorrow into Wednesday. All right. It is summertime. That's what happens, right?
0: Yeah.
9: It must have been perfect, though, out in the boat yesterday.
0: It was gorgeous out.
9: Didn't get the haul you were looking for, but a good day on the boat,
0: you
9: right?
0: You know, you can't beat a good day on the boat. You really can't. It's one of the best things summer has to give to me as a human being.
9: Must have been tons of pleasure boats out there.
0: Oh, for sure. Yeah. A lot of people fishing.
9: Yeah. Good stuff. I told you I went to the beach on Saturday, and it was just optimum perfect conditions. Really, really good stuff. Yesterday, of course, great day, too. And today, if you have today off, man, this is another great beach day today. You got to be outside. Do something outside today. You still have no plans for today? You going to hit some golf balls or something?
0: I might. Who knows?
9: Yeah. Be a good day to lunch outside, take a walk.
0: Right.
9: Maybe get some ice cream tonight, that kind of thing.
0: Yeah.
9: It's summer, baby. We're having a good one. This is a good summer.
0: It is a good summer.
9: Having a really, really good summer. Let's see. It's French fry day today. Why are French fries so delicious?
0: It's just potatoes and fried oil. I mean, you can't beat it.
9: And they're just, you know you really shouldn't be eating them if you're on the healthy thing, but you just can't help it because they're so delicious. So a French fry day today, that's happening. Yeah. Delaware day today. Ever been to Delaware?
0: No, I'm sure I have. I've probably drove through it. Yeah, I don't think I've ever like stayed in Delaware, but...
9: We've done the Rehoboth Beach thing, pretty famous down in Delaware. It's like the summer Washington, D.C., and it's a pretty happening place. That's the only thing I've really done in Delaware, I think, is Rehoboth Beach. And other than that, no. So happy Delaware Day. If you happen to be driving by, say hi to Delaware. All right. So, hey, this week we're doing a live broadcast. Saturday, Run for Ryan. Really nice event. Beautiful people. It's happening at Owen Bell Park in Dayville this Saturday. So registration for walkers starts at 7:15. Registration for runners starts at 7:45. So the walk, it's a 5-mile trail walk. 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Kids Fun Run, they take one lap around the track. A lot of fun for the kids. That's at 9 o'clock. The 5K Trail Run, the cross-country run, starts at 9:30. 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Just go there, search Run for Ryan, and you can sign up, and we'll get you in. It's $35 to enter for walkers and runners. The Kids Fun Run is free, and going to be a great day. We'll be out there broadcasting live starting at 9 o'clock. It's Run for Ryan at Owen Bell Park in Dayville, so we're looking forward to that. Sunday, it's Cruising for Cancer Care from Day Kimball Health and the Northeast Connecticut Cancer Fund. Big event at the Raceway Restaurant, Thompson Speedway. Registration opens at 10 o'clock Sunday morning. Speedway laps. You get to take laps around the Speedway, which is really cool, man.
0: That's really cool.
9: Yeah, I think that's the big draw right there. That starts at 11 o'clock. Then the cruise starts at 12 noon. They'll come back to the Raceway Restaurant for a big barbecue lunch and a really, really nice event. They're doing very well. Continues to grow. So Cruising for Cancer Care, that's happening this Sunday. You can still register daykimball.org to learn more. So that's going on, too. All right. We're going to take a break. Coming up, well, your forecasted sports, and we got passes to Lake Compounds. Don't go away.
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16: The forecast for northeastern Connecticut, a heat advisory 11 o'clock tomorrow morning through 8 p.m. Wednesday. Sunny, warm today, 85. Tonight, mostly clear, 65. Tomorrow, sunny, hot day, high 95. Heat indices, they'll feel like 100 degrees. On Wednesday, sunny, hot, 95. Heat indices, 100. Mostly sunny, hot, 90. Thursday, sunny, 85 for Friday. This is WINY meteorologist Bill Jackman.
9: We have sunshine and 64. Good morning. It's 6:47. 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
17: Gary, the Boston Red Sox completed their first 9-0 road trip in 49 years. They defeated the New York Mets 3-2 in a game that went into extra innings yesterday. The Red Sox capitalized on an error by Francisco Lindor and secured the win with a sacrifice fly by Anthony Seager. The victory is part of a 14-2 surge that began in late June. The team has climbed from last in the American League standings to within a half a game of a wild card spot. And with the loss, the New York Mets have stumbled into the All-Star break after their worst first half of a season in 31 years. The Mets have lost 16 of their last 22 games, matching a season low of 17 games under 500. Interim manager Andy Green, who took over in June, acknowledged the need for improvement. The team has struggled with injuries and inconsistent performances. The Mets are now 12 games out of the last NL wild card and face a challenging second half, starting with 19 games against playoff contenders. Christopher Sanchez of the Philadelphia Phillies will start tomorrow night's All-Star game in his home ballpark. He'll take to the mound for the National League against Dylan Cease of the Toronto Blue Jays. The Blue Jays announced on Sunday that Cease will be the American League's starter. Dave Roberts of the Los Angeles Dodgers, who is managing the National League, said Sanchez is his starter. And top-ranked Yannick Sinner beat Alexander Zverev 6-7, 7-6, 6-3, 6-4 for his second consecutive Wimbledon title and fifth Grand Slam overall. Zverev appeared bothered by a knee issue after a slip to the grass on a key point in the third set. Sinner's latest title came in his first tournament since a meltdown at the French Open. It was Sinner's 10th straight victory over Zverev, who is coming off his first Grand Slam title at the French Open. I'm Kyle Rickey, WINY Sports.
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0: So let's see how smart you are, okay? Here's the deal today. The category today is rock and roll lyrics. I'm going to read some lyrics from a famous rock and roll song, and all you have to do is name the song, and you win two passes to Lake Compounce. These are good any day passes, good any day this season. It's like over $100 worth of passes right here. Pretty good stuff from Lake Compounce. Bristol, Connecticut, always a great time. Rock and roll lyrics. Here's the clue. The time to hesitate is through. No time to wallow in the mire. All right, that's it. Got to name the song. Category rock and roll lyrics. The time to hesitate is through. No time to wallow in the mire. 860-928-1350. What song is that? I don't know. Let's see if we can get a winner. Hi, you're on the air. What song is that?
1: That is The Doors, Light Me on Fire.
0: Come on, baby, light me on fire. Yes, I'll accept that. Yeah. Isn't it weird when you hear lyrics, like, just kind of read dramatically? Yeah. It's like, I think that sounds kind of familiar. Anyway, hey, good job. You're the winner. Who's this?
1: John Greg.
0: What's your name again?
1: Sean Greg.
0: Hey, Sean, how you doing, brother?
1: Good. How are you, Gary?
0: Awesome. Where are you calling us from?
1: Putnam.
0: All right. Well, Sean, good to hear from you. Got a couple of passes for you to Lake Compounce.
2: Excellent.
0: You are totally hooked up. We're going to Lake Compounce for a lot of summer fun here. And I want to thank you for listening, and I thank you for calling. And Sean Gray, I hope you have a sparkling day today. Okay, brother?
1: You too, Gary. Thanks.
0: There you go. Sean's our winner. There's more to come, so stay with us from WINY here at the Jonas Brothers.

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3: AP News, I'm Marcela Sanchez. A medical examiner says Republican Senator Lindsey Graham likely died of an aorta tear. The South Carolina Republican had just turned 71 years old just 2 days before his death on Saturday night.
4: He said, you know, I feel good, but I'm tired.
3: In an interview on NBC's Meet the Press, President Trump said Graham had just gotten back from Ukraine when he called. Meanwhile, Senator Mitch McConnell has revealed that a fall led to his hospitalization, breaking the silence about his condition after weeks of speculation about his health. The 84-year-old says he was also treated for mild pneumonia and has been moved to a rehabilitation facility. In Bangkok, Thailand, a massive fire has devastated a beer hall, killing at least 27 people and critically injuring 25 others. The fire broke out shortly before midnight yesterday. AP correspondent Seth Sutel previews this week on Wall Street.
5: I'm Seth Sutel, and this is the week ahead on Wall Street. Markets are getting important updates this week on earnings from big U.S. companies, as well as readings on what's happening with inflation. Banks kick off the latest round of quarterly earnings reports on Tuesday. JP Morgan Chase, Bank of America, and Wells Fargo are among those turning in their report cards for how much they earned in the 3 months through June. Thursday brings reports from Netflix, United Airlines, and United Healthcare. Reports on inflation are also due out, including the Consumer Price Index on Tuesday. That's a measure of prices paid by Americans for everything, including food, gas, and housing. Economists forecast that the CPI rose 3.9% last month from a year ago. That would be down slightly from May, but still well ahead of the Federal Reserve's target of 2%. A report on inflation and wholesale prices is due out Wednesday. Seth Sutel, New York.
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6: I'm Isaac Bean with WINY News, brought to you by Putnam Chrysler Dodge Jeep Ram at the corner of Routes 44 and 21 in Putnam. A teenage girl tragically lost her life following a drowning incident at the Crystal Pond in Eastford on Sunday. According to Connecticut Department of Energy and Environmental Protection spokesperson Bill Flood, on Sunday, July 12th, at approximately 12:15 p.m., Connecticut Deep NCON police responded to Crystal Pond in Eastford for the report of a missing person from a paddleboard. Flood said witnesses reported that the victim appeared to have a medical emergency and fell into the water. The victim, a 15-year-old female from East Hampton, was recovered by a Good Samaritan who came out onto the pond to assist. The victim received treatment on shore and was transported to Day Kimball Hospital, where she tragically was pronounced deceased. According to Flood, the Office of the Chief Medical Examiner will determine the cause and manner of death. The incident is still under investigation by NCON police. Flood says that Connecticut Deep has extended their sympathies to the victim's family. Saturday's hot dog eating contest at Rotary Park was won by Jordan Major, who devoured 9 hot dogs in 5 minutes, winning the coveted WWE-style championship belt. WINY spoke to Major after he won the event.
7: I feel fantastic. You know, I knew I could do it, and my wife and my son believed in me, and I wanted to show them that I could do it. What surprised me? Well, the amount of people that showed up, I was very happy with. That surprised me a lot, and everybody was cheering everybody on. We had a really good contest, and it was great. My wife told me that I'd probably win it if I did it, and you know, I said to myself, yeah, I probably could win it. And I thought about all my customers that shop at the Stop and Shop at Willimantic and how proud they are of me and how excited they were to see that I was joining the contest.
6: Quinnebog Valley Regional Rotaract Club President Haley Messier said it was a great day.
8: It was amazing. I couldn't believe how many people showed up. The energy up there, they're great. I'm so glad how it went. So we give money back to local high school students who are pursuing higher education. We awarded $4,000 in scholarship this year. We awarded 4 high school students with $1,000.
9: Yeah, we'll be having our trivia night, our annual trivia night. We might be doing some other stuff, so stay tuned.
6: Other placers in the contest included Matt Gardner, who placed 2nd with 8 hot dogs eaten, and Eric Gould, who placed 3rd with 6.5 hot dogs eaten. A section of Route 44 in Putnam will close July 27th as the Connecticut Department of Transportation prepares to begin replacing a deteriorating retaining wall that supports the roadway. WINY reached out to Connecticut DOT spokesperson Eva Zimeras, who says the project is intended to improve safety by replacing a section of the existing rubble stone retaining wall, which has shown visible signs of deterioration. Zimeras explained how the purpose of the project is to replace a section of retaining wall that supports Route 44 in Putnam to ensure that safety of the traveling public, and that the existing rubble stone retaining wall has shown visual signs of deterioration. Before work on the wall can begin, crews have completed sewer lining work and will next relocate a water main. That work requires a full road closure, which Zimera says is expected to begin at the end of July. Putnam Police Chief Chris Rossi said that the exact start date is Monday, July 27th. Zimera said local officials have been coordinating in advance of the closure. The town of Putnam, local police and fire departments, and Dave Kimball Hospital have all been notified of the upcoming work. The hospital has also contacted surrounding ambulance services to help prepare for any impacts to emergency response. Motorists should expect to sign detours during the closure. A local detour will direct passenger vehicles around the work zone, while a separate regional detour will be established for larger commercial trucks to help drivers prepare. Connecticut DOT will install digital message boards in both directions approximately 2 weeks before the closure begins. Once the closure is in place, motorists are encouraged to follow the posted detour routes. Zimera said that the Connecticut DOT appreciates the public's patience and understanding as this project progresses. WINY News Time 7:06.
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6: Let's take a look at the weather report by meteorologist Bill Jackman. Heat advisory 11 a.m. tomorrow through 8 p.m. Wednesday. Today, sunny, high near 85. Tonight, mostly clear, low near 65. Tomorrow, sunny, hot, high near 95 with heat indices near 100. Here at Cargill Falls, it's currently 63 degrees. That's a 7 o'clock report brought to you by Putnam Chrysler Dodge Jeep Ram at the corner of Routes 44 and 21 in Putnam. I'm Isaac Bean with WINY News. Now back to Gary O.
2: Thank you, Isaac. 7:07. Good morning. Welcome to Monday, starting a new week here. This is Community Radio, where you're the star. One of the nicest guys you're ever going to meet happens to be the president and CEO of Jewett City Savings Bank. He happens to be right here today, Mike Alberts. Hey, Mike, how you doing?
11: We're doing good, Gary. How are you?
2: Good. I was glad to see. I was prepping for the show yesterday. I'm like, Mike's going to be here. So I was thinking about you. And I think about, you know, the journey of life, right? So Air Force veteran.
11: Air Force veteran, yes.
2: Then I think when I first met you, you were in banking. Okay.
11: I was.
2: You're in banking. And then you said, you know, I'm going to run for first selectman in Woodstock.
11: Actually, it was the state representative first.
2: Okay. Oh, state rep first. And then Woodstock. Yep. Okay. So you did that. How many terms state rep?
11: 6 terms, 12 years.
2: 6 terms state rep. How many terms in Woodstock?
11: One term.
2: Yeah.
11: Yeah.
2: And then, you know, along the way, financial institutions here or there. And then I remember when they announced that you were the new president CEO at Jewett City Civic Bank. And I said, that's where you belong, right? Isn't it funny how life takes you on this journey, right?
11: Life takes you on strange journeys sometimes.
2: And this is perfection. President CEO of Jewett City Savings Bank. You love this gig.
11: I love it. It's the greatest job in the world. I have a great team.
2: Yeah.
11: And they make my job much easier. And I'm really fortunate. I tell our board all the time that it's the best group of people that I've ever worked with, and you know, they're very supportive. The directors are very supportive, and they let us do our thing.
2: And community banking in a big way. I hear there's a new branch coming. Tell me about this.
11: There is. We have been approved to open up a branch in Mansfield. It will be located across from the Eastbrook Mall in Mansfield, right next door to McDonald's, where, incidentally, I actually used to work there as a shift manager when I was in college.
2: I love that.
11: It's hokey it is. we are waiting for the landlord to finalize the details of the relationship with another partner. And then once that's done, you know, it'll go to planning and zoning, and planning and zoning will do their thing. And right now it's looking like the branch would be open in 2027.
2: You're a mutual bank. What does that mean?
11: We are. We're mutually owned. So we're owned by our depositors. We're not owned by investors. We are one of about 400 banks in the United States that has that classification. It really means that we're focused on serving the needs of the depositors. I report to the board of directors, who report to our corporators, and our corporators have responsibility to our directors. So you can't buy stock in Jewett City Savings Bank. The best thing that you can do is become a depositor. We heartily encourage people to become depositors, because then that allows us to go out and lend money to folks in our community, and we do a lot of lending.
2: How big is the bank?
11: We're just about $500 million in size right now. We're almost $500 million. We expect we'll cross that line on a pretty permanent basis, maybe in a few weeks. But last year we actually wandered over that line and then retreated a bit. Yeah. This year, we think we're going to make it for good.
2: And you get in, you know, lending, obviously you're doing mortgages and all the things that you need for personal banking, but business as well.
11: But not
2: just small businesses. You can get involved in some big projects. Tell me about that.
11: We can. We have about, of our whole loan portfolio, which is about $410 million, $270 million is commercial loans. So we will do things as varied as providing lines of credit for companies that need to finance their receivables, to companies that are looking to expand through the acquisition. We've financed things like hotels. We finance fire departments. We finance municipal projects. We'll finance fire apparatus. We are right now doing a lot of lending in the greater New London area, multifamily lending. So we do a little bit of everything. Our legal lending limit is about $10.5 million. That means we can lend on any one initiative of $10.5 million, but we work with other banks, mutual banks like ours. For example, Windsor Federal Bank, which is based in Windsor, to do much larger projects.
2: Yeah, you're doing the Plainfield Fire Department project.
11: We are.
2: Yeah, a lot of nice community projects like that, too. You said multifamily homes, a big deal, particularly down in New London County. Why?
11: Well, Electric Boat is growing by leaps and bounds, and there's just such a shortage of housing throughout eastern Connecticut. And even if it weren't for Electric Boat and their hiring, I think we have right now about 50 pre-approved mortgages. We've got 50 folks out there that are ready, that have their approvals, just trying to find a home.
2: Yeah.
11: There's just so much demand for housing.
2: You're beefing up your residential lending, too, your team. Tell me about it.
11: We have. We hired Gene Michael Deary.
2: Yeah, I heard of that guy before.
11: A lot of us have heard of him. Hopefully good things.
2: Yes, of course.
11: He's helped us hire 2 mortgage loan originators. Mortgage lending has gotten a lot more complex, and we're basically dealing with a lot of programs that we've never dealt with before. And Gene Michael Deary has that level of sophistication. So he's helping us work with realtors to make sure the realtors know the options that are available to folks that want to work with a mutual bank like ours.
2: Your people are everywhere. You know, I'm thinking of the Putnam Rotary Club. We have a meeting tomorrow. Tanya Brock, Bill Kuchar, for example, members, they come to our meetings. You know, I think Diana Rose and Tackle the Trail, and you guys are pulling weeds over in parks here in Putnam, and I'm just scratching the surface. You're everywhere. You're on the ground. You're people. It's part of the culture. Tell me about that.
11: It is. Yeah, it's the CNBC, and I'm wearing a piece of clothing that the bank features. I mean, when people join the bank, we give them two polo shirts right off the bat where that have our bank apparel on it. And then we also we provide every year upon their anniversary another $60 worth of merchandise. We just try to make sure that people understand that, you know, that we're here not just to serve their banking needs. We're here to improve the quality of life in the communities that we serve. And it's something we take for heart. We all tend to be involved in a lot of different initiatives.
2: Yeah. We recently shared a press release that it's time to give some money away. You've got a foundation. Tell me about the Jewett City Savings Bank Foundation.
11: So more than 20 years ago, one of my predecessors came up with the idea of trying to figure out how to give money away a little bit more efficiently. And the foundation, the Jewett City Savings Bank Foundation, was created, and we continue to add to it now. We try to put aside about 10% of our profits. Last year, we added $300,000, just under, in appreciated securities. So we ended the year at about $3 million. Now we have more than $3 million in it. So we are going to donate this year more than $150,000 to organizations throughout, you know, the footprint that we serve. We've actually started on it. We have checks for about $35,000 right now that are being presented by our commercial loan officers and branch managers. So that's going out to fire departments and ambulance companies. They don't have to ask. Any department which is within 5 miles of one of our branches, we just send them a check.
2: Wow. They must really appreciate that.
11: They do. It's really surprising. You know, it doesn't make a difference if you're a customer or not. The fire department will get that check. Obviously, we want them to be a customer. We can give them a little bit bigger check if they're a customer.
2: Yeah.
11: But we, you know, we recognize the sacrifice they make.
2: Yeah.
11: And, you know, having been a first selectman and state representative before that, I have appreciation for what it takes to keep our communities going, and we'd be lost without those guys.
2: We would, and everything they purchase is really expensive, starting with fire trucks approaching $1 million for these for this equipment now for these volunteer departments. And in when you compare that to their fundraising, it's quite modest. You know, East Thompson just had clam cakes and chowder dinner. Mm-hmm. Mortlake is having their big chicken barbecue this Sunday. I'm sorry, 2 Sundays away. These are the kind of fundraisers they do, so they could use some help.
11: And those fundraisers won't pay for fire apparatus, you know, the costs, you know, as much as $1 million or more. So so these departments are automatically getting those checks. They certainly can submit a request in addition to that. Generally, the requests are for up to $5,000. It's a one-page form that's completed online. Just go to jcsbank.com. Look up the foundation. You'll find it there. Just get it into us before the end of August. That's the deadline. If you have any questions, any problems, go to any one of our branches. Give me a call, 376-7521. Happy to walk through the process with anyone. We try to make it as easy as possible. Do not submit anything on paper.
2: We can't
11: be trusted with that. Do it online.
2: Do it online. So $150,000 for this round coming up.
11: At least $150,000. Yeah. Wow. We've actually given $20,000 already this year to the Wall Dogs for the mural project, which is coming in a couple of years. And then we pledged $100,000 last year, which we're going to donate this year in Jewett City on a matching grant basis for a new playground for the kids in Jewett City. So this year, you know, we're going to hit $270,000 at least.
2: That's huge. That's huge. So again, here's your invitation. We have, again, we have donations coming up from the foundation up to $5,000. 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You got until August 31st. 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You're also really involved with the Woodstock Fair. You're on the board at the Woodstock Fair?
11: I have been on the board of the Woodstock.
2: Does that mean you get free French fries, or how does that work?
11: Yeah, that hasn't provided anything like that. Sorry. But I tell you what, if I do see you on the fairgrounds, I'll make sure you get some French fries. How's that?
2: I know.
11: That'll be my personal funds. It won't be the bank's kitty.
2: It's going to be here before you know it. What projects are you excited about this year at the fair?
11: At the fair, I think, we're going to have a beer garden this year, which is a new endeavor. That's huge. We haven't had anything as formal as that in the past. The quality of music continues to be awesome.
2: Yeah. Yeah.
11: Just the overall fairgrounds are great. The Woodstock Ag Society has been investing regularly in the fairgrounds, really making it something for families to be proud of.
2: Sure.
11: And, it's a very expensive process. People don't realize how much it takes to put that on. It's crazy.
2: Yeah, and you're having fun doing this, aren't you?
11: We are doing our best and having fun.
2: Yeah, you're doing a great job. 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Great job.
11: My pleasure, Gary.
2: All right, we're going to take a break. We'll be right back. Stay with us from WINY.
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18: The forecast for northeastern Connecticut, a heat advisory 11 o'clock tomorrow morning through 8 p.m. Wednesday. Sunny, warm today, 85. Tonight, mostly clear, 65. Tomorrow, sunny, hot day, high 95. Heat indices, they'll feel like 100 degrees. On Wednesday, sunny, hot, 95. Heat indices, 100. Mostly sunny, hot, 90. Thursday, sunny, 85 for Friday. This is WINY meteorologist Bill Jackman.
2: At Broadcast House, 67 degrees. Good morning. 7:21, time for Sports. 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
19: Gary, the Boston Red Sox completed their first 9-0 road trip in 49 years. They defeated the New York Mets 3-2 in a game that went into extra innings yesterday. The Red Sox capitalized on an error by Francisco Lindor and secured the win with a sacrifice fly by Anthony Seigler. The victory is part of a 14-2 surge that began in late June. The team has climbed from last in the American League standings to within a half a game of a wild card spot. And with the loss, the New York Mets have stumbled into the All-Star break after their worst first half of a season in 31 years. The Mets have lost 16 of their last 22 games, matching a season low of 17 games under 500. Interim manager Andy Green, who took over in June, acknowledged the need for improvement. The team has struggled with injuries and inconsistent performances. The Mets are now 12 games out of the last NL wild card and face a challenging second half, starting with 19 games against playoff contenders. Christopher Sanchez of the Philadelphia Phillies will start tomorrow night's All-Star game in his home ballpark. He'll take to the mound for the National League against Dylan Cease of the Toronto Blue Jays. The Blue Jays announced on Sunday that Cease will be the American League's starter. Dave Roberts of the Los Angeles Dodgers, who is managing the National League, said Sanchez is his starter. And top-ranked Yannick Sinner beat Alexander Zverev 6-7, 7-6, 6-3, 6-4 for his second consecutive Wimbledon title and fifth Grand Slam overall. Zverev appeared bothered by a knee issue after a slip to the grass on a key point in the third set. Sinner's latest title came in his first tournament since a meltdown at the French Open. It was Sinner's 10th straight victory over Zverev, who is coming off his first Grand Slam title at the French Open. I'm Kyle Ricking, WINY Sports.
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3: I'm Isaac Bean with WINY News, brought to you by Vashon GMC. A New York man has been charged with boating under the influence following an investigation into a canoeing accident that happened in March that took the life of a Woodstock man. According to the Connecticut Department of Energy Environmental Protection, on Friday, July 10th, Connecticut Deep NCOM police announced the arrest of 20-year-old Michael Collins of New York for boating under the influence following a fatal canoe accident on Lake Hayward in East Haddam that occurred on March 21st. On March 21st, NCOM police responded to a report of two individuals in the water after their canoe overturned on Lake Hayward. The two occupants had been out of the lake with a group of friends when the canoe capsized. One of the men, identified as Collins, was rescued by Good Samaritans at the scene. The second occupant, 20-year-old Dominic Tosi of Woodstock, went missing into the water. Following an extensive search, Tosi's body was recovered on the afternoon of March 23rd. It was alleged that both men were drinking prior to launching the canoe. Based on the evidence gathered during the investigation, an arrest warrant was issued by Connecticut Superior Court in Middletown on June 30th. On Friday, July 10th, Collins turned himself into NCON police at Connecticut State Police Troop K, where he was arrested and charged with operating a boat under the influence. Collins was released on a promise to appear issued by the court, and he is scheduled to appear in court on July 23rd. WINY was invited to the new U-Line warehouse located in the town of Plainfield, where construction continues and is expected to be fully operational by September of this year. The expansive facility is just over 1.2 million square feet and will soon be filled with shipping, industrial, and packaging materials, from boxes, packing tape, janitorial supplies to furniture items. Are not only geared to gather businesses, but also residents who are in need of shipping supplies, whether it be to ship items from a home business or extra holiday gifts. The company offers an extensive training program, explained Bobby Keller, branch operations director for the Plainfield facility.
4: We start them out in what we call our pack stations, and so they're packing UPS shipments, and again, it gives them an opportunity to learn process, to learn the product in a safe environment. So before we put them out in the warehouse on equipment to where they are doing more advanced tasks, we like to give them that opportunity to learn the business.
3: Starting on July 19th, there will be approximately 20 trucks per day delivering the new stock, with over 1,000 having done so by the time the company begins full-time operations. Michelle Smith Sr., human resource manager who is traveling from Allentown, Pennsylvania, says that the average tenure of other employees is more than 7 years. The company is very family-oriented and hosts family days and events for their employees. Employee families will be invited to an opening day to hear about and see the warehouse where their loved ones work. In addition, a community involvement team will be informed, and charitable work by the company has already begun in the community and most recently at the Concerts in the Park. A hiring event will take place on took place on Saturday, July 11th. So far, there are approximately 600 interviews that were scheduled. The Thompson

0: And Public Works Department advises the public that road construction in the Bonnet Acres area is set to take place beginning on today, continuing through Monday, July 27th. According to the Public Works Department, motorists should anticipate limited access, temporary detours, and possible traffic delays during construction hours. The work will be completed in two phases in order to aid in reducing traffic. Impacted areas will include Bonnet Ave, Leon Street, Elaine Street, and June Ave South during Phase 1, as well as Indian Inn Road and South Shore Road during Phase 2 of construction. Motorists are asked to use extreme caution and patience while traveling through the construction area. Additionally, motorists should be aware that dates are subject to change or extension due to weather or other unforeseen conditions. WINY News Time, 7:36.
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0: Let's take a look at the weather report by meteorologist Bill Jackman. Heat advisory 11 a.m. tomorrow through 8 p.m. Wednesday. Today, sunny, high near 85. Tonight, mostly clear, low near 65. Tomorrow, sunny, hot, high near 95 with heat indices near 100. Your Cargill Falls, it's currently 64 degrees. That's the 7:30 report brought to you by Vashon GMC. I'm Isaac Bean with WINY News. Now back to Gary O.
2: Thank you, Isaac. Good morning to you. It's 7:37. Beautiful day, Monday morning. This is Community Radio, where you're the star. Oh, man, I just love this person in my studio here today. Love the energy, the enthusiasm, and look who's here, Beth Markowski Roop. Beth, good morning to you.
3: Good morning, Gary, and...
2: Whack, whack. There you go.
3: Yeah, right, love it.
2: We're talking about ducks.
3: We are talking about ducks.
2: I see you everywhere.
3: That's all I ever talk about is my ducks.
2: You know, you always do a great job, a fabulous job promoting this event, but it just seems like this year, I don't know, it's extra good. I mean, it's everywhere. Tell me about it.
3: We've added a few new components to it this year because you always try to make it bigger and better. Yeah. So it's just bigger than it's ever been. You know, we have the more prizes than we ever have had. Last year, we had 141 prizes. This year, we're on track to beat it. We have more nonprofit partners than we have ever had. This year, we have 37 nonprofit partners, just wonderful organizations that are also selling their duck tickets, keeping a portion of every ticket sold because every ticket that we sell is making a difference in our community. And these are just wonderful organizations like Teague, the Danielson Veterans Coffee House, Namby Wyndham County, Anchors of Hope, Nutmeg Acres Wildlife Rehab. And she just did a cute little post right now. She's always caring for so many, injured or orphaned animals. And right now she has baby porcupines that she's caring for as well. Riley Farm Rescue, Quiet Corner Nemba, the Bradley Playhouse, United Services. There's so many wonderful organizations. And then we've added on some fun things, too, because you always have to just keep making it better. This year, we have the Ultimate Duck Count Challenge. So your neighbor next door, JT's Appliance, right here on Pomfret Street. You can pop by there anytime Monday through Saturday. Guess how many ducks are in this amazing mini duckmobile, which is painted rubber duck yellow. The amazing pros at Flawless Painting Pros did that for us. And it is filled with all of these mini rubber ducks. Take a guess how many ducks are in it. You can win $100. We also have the duck trail adventure this year. So we have these large ducks, rubber ducks, that are out at different businesses and organizations in the community, and they have decorated them with some fun and just creative and special themes. And you can go in, see those ducks, take a picture of it, post it on social media, use the hashtag PBA Duck Trail. Every week, just at random, we are drawing someone to win a $25 gas card.
2: Wow. So again, it's coming up fast. So hard dates because, okay, it's great. I got to adopt a duck. You've got a bunch of prizes. People love deadlines. So we're getting close, right?
3: We're getting close. We are 26 days away. That's okay. It. So everyone that said, you know, I can just wait. No more waiting. Yeah, get your tickets now.
2: You should get it done.
3: Absolutely. 18 business locations, including right here at WIMY Radio. 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You can also get them through the nonprofit partners. You can go to discoverputnam.com. Get them right there online. Couldn't be easier. And then every weekend, we are out in the community.
2: And it's $5 to adopt a duck. You can adopt as many as you like. And you're in for the drawing for
3: it's going to be over 140 prizes
2: over 140
3: again this
2: prizes.
3: Year.
2: And so let's move up to Pluck a Duck weekend. It's like this 1-2 punch. It's a Sunday, Monday kind of thing. Run that weekend down. What happens?
3: Oh, I would love to. So it is 2 days because you just can't do an event like this in 1 day. It's just too great. So on Sunday, August 9th from 9 to 2, we have the huge, huge Kids Corner in Rotary Park. And that is right alongside the Main Street Car Cruise. So while you're enjoying seeing all of these, you know, thousands of classic cars, also pop by the Kids Corner in Rotary Park, the whole back half of Rotary Park. We've got bounce houses. We have face painting. There's Zen's Critters Petting Zoo, which I think the adults enjoy even more than the kids. Last year, there was this little girl, and she was saying, "Mom, I really want to go on the bounce houses." And the mom was like, "I am holding a baby bunny. You will wait." So there's an amazing photo booth. You can take your photos right there, get them printed right out. Arts and crafts for the kids. We have mascots that'll be there, all kinds of vendors that will be there, including Balloon Delights will be there with their Stuff-A-Pet booth. So kind of like everyone's heard of Build-A-Bear, they have Stuff-A-Pet. They're even bigger and better. And they even will have a duck. They will have a Stuff-A-Pet duck. What could be better than that? And a portion of everyone sold is going to benefit the PBA Pluck-A-Duck event. We also have the Wall of Wishes, which is really special. We've been doing this now for a few years. And you can just pop by and put a wish on the wish wall. Any wish that would make you feel just ducky if it came true. And for every wish that is posted, $1 is donated to Make-A-Wish Connecticut. And all that they do, you know, for children in our state. And that is sponsored by Creamery Brook Village. We've had people say, well, do I have to pay to do this? You do not. It is absolutely free. You post a wish. $1 is going to be donated in your name to Make-A-Wish Connecticut. We also have our Celebrity Dunk Tank, which is sponsored by Wind Waste Innovations. We have some amazing local celebrities who are taking the plunge that day. We hope you'll come down. It's only $5 for 2 throws. Or if you say, you know what, I don't feel like stretching my arm out that day, but I really want to dunk them. $20 guaranteed dunk. Just go press the button. They take the plunge. It's win-win.
2: So again, all this activity during the Main Street Car Cruise on Sunday, August 9th at Rotary Park in Putnam. And then you pack it up and the next day is the big Ducks in the Water Day. Tell me about that.
3: We sure do. So on Monday the 10th, right at noon, broadcast live on WIMY Radio and Facebook, powered by Druitt City Savings Bank, and also broadcast on the Putnam Business Association Facebook page. You can tune in because our ducks are swimming happily in the duck pond. And then they are plucked out live right there for the 141 prizes. And we've had people say, you know, my duck's not going to finish first. It's going to be the last one pulled out of the pool. So that's okay. There's prizes for the last 9 ducks that come out of the water that day. So once all the prizes have been counted and announced and we start pulling those ducks out of the pond, the last 9 ducks coming out of the water, those are wonderful too. So we've got great prizes for those as well.
2: This is a big value for $5. It's still
3: it
2: only
3: sure
2: five
3: is.
2: Bucks.
3: That's it. It's only $5.
2: Everything else in our life has gone up. It's still only $5 to adopt a duck, and the number of prizes, the number of chances to win goes up.
3: Keeps
2: as you
3: up.
2: Said, over 140 chances. Give me, I don't know, the top 10 prizes.
3: I
2: what are we talking? What are some
3: to.
2: Of the things we're talking about here?
3: Oh, so the grand prize this year is $1,000 Visa gift card, and that was sponsored by Breeze Line and Burns Agency Hub International.
2: Wow, that's a nice prize.
3: Beautiful. Yeah. I'm so excited about that. I just keep thinking if I win, all the shoe shopping I'm going to do with that, Gary. So
2: okay.
3: There is an amazing Red Sox package. Nice. You not only get 2 tickets for the 2027 season, you are going to sit in the Aura Club. It doesn't get better than that. You are going to watch batting practice from the field. You are going to go on the Green Monster. You are going to visit the Red Sox Hall of Fame. And there's all kinds of perks in that, too. And that was donated just so generously by Weiss, Hale, and Zahansky Strategic Wealth Advisors. This is the prize everyone wants to win. 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I've heard of so many people that all of the yard projects that they're going to do if they win with that. We have a 6-month family membership to the Hale Seattle YMCA. There's a Newport, Rhode Island getaway, an amazing Yeti cooler. There is a foursome round of golf with carts for Connecticut National Golf Club, a Foxwoods getaway, Narragansett, Rhode Island getaway, JT's Appliance, it's going to come in handy this week, a 10,000 BTU air conditioner. Signature limousine. You're going to get round trip airport transportation to Bradley, Logan, or TF Green. So when you go on vacation, you can do it in style. Supercharged indoor karting just donated. It's two free race passes, two free racing licenses, because they do have the indoor carts that you can race there as well. And also two free ninja wipeout passes. What a fun day is that? The Brooklyn Fair donated tickets. We've got tickets for the Palace Theater. They have Mania, the ABBA tribute band, coming up in October. Wow. Nice. We have several dinner and a show. You get a gift card to the Courthouse Bar and Grill, along with tickets for any show that you'd like to visit at the Bradley Playhouse, one of our nonprofit partners as well. It just keeps going on and on.
2: Amazing. And gosh, as you're going through that, you know, over 140 prizes, all of which require some contact. You got to track someone down. You got to send an email. You got to make a phone call. You got to follow up. Who are you working with?
3: We have the most amazing volunteers.
2: Yeah.
3: We really do.
2: It's a lot of work
3: on the Pluck a Duck Committee. It's a lot of work. And, you know, again, we're volunteers that are donating our time, because we appreciate all that this does, not only making a difference for so many nonprofit partners, but this is the biggest fundraiser for the Putnam Business Association and all that they do, not only for their members, but to bring about awareness for businesses in our community, all of the events that they put on, that the community by tens of thousands come out to enjoy. This is our one fundraiser to pay for that. So we truly appreciate everyone's support. It's only $5 to adopt a duck. We hope that you'll adopt more. And the prizes are incredible that you can win.
2: It feels like we're on track for the biggest year ever. How many ducks total were sold last year?
3: Last year it was just over 7,400 ducks.
2: And what's the sellout point? You only have a limited amount of ducks.
3: Sellout point is 8,200, but we're going to push that envelope.
2: Yeah,
3: so
2: I'll bet you're going to get there. It just feels good. It's always great energy, but it just feels like there's extra big energy this year for this event. It's the Pluck a Duck events. And again, Beth Markowski Roop, she's the chairperson of this event. In addition to all, there's 18 business locations, including us here at WINY. You can go online, discoverputnam.com. 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It's very easy. But you're also on tour. By the way, how'd you do at fireworks? Because you were at the fireworks in Putnam.
3: Wonderful.
2: Right?
3: We did wonderful. We had our fun duck merch that day as well, which was very popular with the crowd.
2: Where are you next? On the road.
3: We are on the road. 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
2: They're doing great, too.
3: They're doing great.
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3: We do.
2: Mold. Mold is kind of out in the foreground right now.
3: Mold is big right now. You know, we've had all of this rain. We've had all this humidity. You know, so many people have had little leaks with appliances and other concerns. And in 24, 48 hours, you can have mold. And when you see it in your home, there are so many health effects from it. When we always say outside mold is great, inside mold is really bad. And if one person in your home is having health effects from it, that's one too many. And what's really important understand is that the state of Connecticut recently passed a law. It was signed into effect by Governor Lamont just a few weeks ago. And it really is making certain that when mold remediation is done, it is being done by a reputable company that is following the national guidelines. There is a nonprofit national organization called the IICRC, and it stands for the Institute of Inspection, Restoration, and Cleaning Certification. We have been IIC certified for over 3 decades. All of our technicians are IIC certified, and we have been following those guidelines for mold remediation for over 35 years as well, because it's important. It's important that you're doing it right. You're not cutting corners, because when you do that and you just pour bleach on it, which has been banned for 10 years, then people stay sick in their homes and their businesses. And the state of Connecticut has finally stepped in and said that if you are having mold remediation done in your home or business, it has to be done by an IICRC certified company, and they have to be following the IICRC S520 guidelines. We've been following that for 3 decades. It's really important to know that regardless of what company you're using, we hope it's us, but if it's not and you're using another company, please make certain that they are IIC certified. So again, it's done right.
2: 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You know, if there's a fire, you got to clean up, floods, water damage, and the list goes on and on.
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7: AP News. I'm Marcela Sanchez. A medical examiner says Republican Senator Lindsey Graham likely died of an aorta tear. The South Carolina Republican had just turned 71 years old just 2 days before his death on Saturday.
8: They said, you know, I feel good, but I'm tired.
7: In an interview on NBC's Meet the Press, President Trump said Graham had just gotten back from Ukraine when he called Saturday night. Meanwhile, Senator Mitch McConnell has revealed that a fall led to his hospitalization, breaking the silence about his condition after weeks of speculation about his health. The 84-year-old says he was also treated for mild pneumonia and has been moved to a rehabilitation facility. In Bangkok, Thailand, a massive fire has devastated a beer hall, killing at least 27 people and critically injuring 25 others. The fire broke out shortly before midnight yesterday. AP correspondent Seth Sutel previews this week on Wall Street.
9: I'm Seth Sutel, and this is the week ahead on Wall Street. Markets are getting important updates this week on earnings from big U.S. companies, as well as readings on what's happening with inflation. Banks kick off the latest round of quarterly earnings reports on Tuesday. JP Morgan Chase, Bank of America, and Wells Fargo are among those turning in their report cards for how much they earned in the 3 months through June. Thursday brings reports from Netflix, United Airlines, and United Healthcare. Reports on inflation are also due out, including the Consumer Price Index on Tuesday. That's a measure of prices paid by Americans for everything, including food, gas, and housing. Economists forecast that the CPI rose 3.9% last month from a year ago. That would be down slightly from May, but still well ahead of the Federal Reserve's target of 2%. A report on inflation and wholesale prices is due out Wednesday. Seth Sutel, New York.
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10: I'm Isaac Bean with WINY News, brought to you by Bank Hometown, helping our customers and our community unlock their potential. A teenage girl tragically lost her life following a drowning incident at the Crystal Pond in Eastford on Sunday. According to Connecticut Department of Energy and Environmental Protection spokesperson Bill Flood, on July 12th at approximately 12:15 p.m., Connecticut Deep NCOM police responded to Crystal Pond in Eastford for the report for a person missing from a paddleboard. Flood said witnesses reported that the victim appeared to have a medical emergency and fell into the water. The victim, a 15-year-old female from East Hampton, was recovered by a Good Samaritan who came out onto the pond to assist. The victim received treatment on shore and was transported to Day Kimball Hospital, where she was pronounced deceased. According to Flood, the Office of the Chief Medical Examiner will determine the cause and manner of death. The incident is still under investigation by NCON police. Flood says that Connecticut Deep has extended their sympathies to the victim's family and friends. No further information will be released about this incident at this time. Saturday's hot dog eating contest at Rotary Park was won by Jordan Major, who devoured 9 hot dogs in 5 minutes, winning the coveted WWE-style championship belt. WINY spoke to Major after he won the events.
11: I feel fantastic. You know, I knew I could do it, and my wife and my son believed in me, and I wanted to show them I could do it. What surprised me was the amount of people that showed up. I was very happy with that. Surprised me a lot, and everybody was cheering everybody on. We had a really good contest, and it was great. Wife told me that I'd probably win it if I did it, and you know, I said to myself, yeah, I probably could win it. And I thought about all my customers that shop at the Stop and Shop at Willimantic and how proud they are of me and how excited they were to see that I was joining the contest.
10: Quinnebog Valley Regional Rotaract Club President Haley Messier said it was a great day.
12: It was amazing. I couldn't believe how many people showed up. The energy up there, they're great. I'm so glad how it went. So we give money back to local high school students who are pursuing higher education. We awarded $4,000 in scholarship this year. We awarded 4 high school students with $1,000.
13: Yeah, we'll be having our trivia night, our annual trivia night. We might be doing some other stuff, so stay tuned.
10: Other placers in the contest included Matt Gardner, who placed 2nd with 8 hot dogs eaten, and Eric Gould, who placed 3rd with 6.5 hot dogs eaten. A section of Route 44 in Putnam will close July 27th as the Connecticut Department of Transportation prepares to begin replacing a deteriorating retaining wall that supports the roadway. WINY reached out to Connecticut DOT spokesperson Eva Zimeras, who says the project is intended to improve safety by replacing section of the existing rubble stone retaining wall, which has shown visible signs of deterioration. Zimeras explained how the purpose of this project is to replace a section of a retaining wall that supports Route 44 in Putnam to ensure the safety of the traveling public, and that the existing rubble stone retaining wall has shown visual signs of deterioration. Before work on the wall can begin, crews have completed sewer lining work and will next relocate a water main. The work requires a full closure, which Zimera says is expected to begin at the end of July. Putnam Police Chief Chris Ferrassi said on last Wednesday that the exact start date is Monday, July 27th. Zimera said local officials have been coordinating in advance of the closure. The town of Putnam, local police and fire departments, and Dade Kimball Hospital have all been notified of the upcoming work. The hospital has also contacted surrounding ambulance services to help prepare for any impacts to emergency response. Motorists should expect 2 signed detours during the closure. A local detour will direct passenger vehicles around the work zone, while a separate regional detour will be established for a larger commercial trucks. To help drivers prepare, Connecticut DOT will install digital message boards in both directions approximately 2 weeks before the closure begins. Once the closure is in place, motorists are encouraged to follow the posted detour routes. WINY News Time, 8:06.
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10: Let's take a look at the weather report by meteorologist Bill Jackman. Heat advisory 11 a.m. tomorrow through 8 p.m. Wednesday. Today, sunny, high near 85. Tonight, mostly clear, low near 65. Tomorrow, sunny, hot, high near 95 with heat indices near 100. Your Cargill Falls, it's currently 68 degrees. 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I'm Isaac Bean with WINY News. 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
15: I got a special treat for you this evening. A young man that you all know is Joe the Policeman from the What's Going Down episode of That's My Mama. I want you to put your hands together and welcome him to the stage. Big round of applause for Jackson Heights' own Mr. Gary O.
16: Hey, that's something everyone can enjoy.
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5: Wow. What a beautiful day.
10: It's gorgeous out, isn't it?
5: Man, oh man. Yesterday was great, too. You were on the water yesterday doing some fishing with some pals and drinking Labatt's.
10: Yeah.
5: So that's a pretty good day on
10: the water. It's not bad. Labatt Blue with some blue ocean, blue seas. Yeah, pretty, it was great.
5: You got a lot of sun, man, your face.
10: You know, it's called the burn base.
5: Yeah, that's it. Got the burn base.
10: Yeah, you got to go through the burn phase to get to the tanning base.
5: Exactly. So he's going to brown up. Just give him a couple days.
10: Yeah, exactly.
5: But great day today. One-word forecast. We love those one-word forecasts. best, right, Bean?
10: Yeah, you love sunny.
5: Sunny, that's it, man. That's it. Sunny, okay? That's your day. And a high about 85. So do get out there and enjoy that. Hey, anniversary today for Harold and Missy Charbonneau. 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So happy anniversary to you. Married 30 years, and we sure hope you have a great day and many more happy years together. Coming up, it's our Forgotten 45. Don't go away.
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5: The most accurate local forecast is brought to you by Putnam Chrysler Dodge Jeep Ram Kia at the corner of Routes 44 and 21 in Putnam.
24: The forecast for northeastern Connecticut, a heat advisory 11 o'clock tomorrow morning through 8 p.m. Wednesday.
0: Sunny, warm today, 85. Tonight, mostly clear, 65. Tomorrow, sunny, hot day, high 95. Heat indices, they'll feel like 100 degrees. On Wednesday, sunny, hot, 95. Heat index 100. Mostly sunny, hot, 90. Thursday, sunny, 85 for Friday. This is WINY meteorologist Bill Jackman.
5: 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The Make This the Summer event is going on now at Putnam Chrysler Dodge Jeep Ram at the corner of Routes 44 and 21 in Putnam. Here's Mark Dexter with the details.
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5: Good morning, it's 8:14, time for sports. Here is Mr. Kyle Rickey.
3: Gary, the Boston Red Sox completed their first 9-0 road trip in 49 years. They defeated the New York Mets 3-2 in a game that went into extra innings yesterday. The Red Sox capitalized on an error by Francisco Lindor and secured the win with a sacrifice fly by Anthony Seager. The victory is part of a 14-2 surge that began in late June. The team has climbed from last in the American League standings to within a half a game of a wild card spot. And with the loss, the New York Mets have stumbled into the All-Star break after their worst first half of a season in 31 years. The Mets have lost 16 of their last 22 games, matching a season low of 17 games under 500. Interim manager Andy Green, who took over in June, acknowledged the need for improvement. The team has struggled with injuries and inconsistent performances. The Mets are now 12 games out of the last NL wild card and face a challenging second half, starting with 19 games against playoff contenders. Christopher Sanchez of the Philadelphia Phillies will start tomorrow night's All-Star game in his home ballpark. He'll take to the mound for the National League against Dylan Cease of the Toronto Blue Jays. The Blue Jays announced on Sunday that Cease will be the American League's starter. Dave Roberts of the Los Angeles Dodgers, who is managing the National League, said Sanchez is his starter. And top-ranked Yannick Sinner beat Alexander Zverev 6-7, 7-6, 6-3, 6-4 for his second consecutive Wimbledon title and fifth Grand Slam overall. Zverev appeared bothered by a knee issue after a slip to the grass on a key point in the third set. Sinner's latest title came in his first tournament since a meltdown at the French Open. It was Sinner's 10th straight victory over Zverev, who is coming off his first Grand Slam title at the French Open. I'm Kyle Rickey, WINY Sports.
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5: Today we're featuring Barbara Mandrell. She was born in 1948 in Houston, Texas, raised in Oceanside, California. She was a country singer. She moved to Nashville in 1971. She hosted her own TV variety series, Barbara Mandrell. and the Mandrell Sisters from 1980 to 1982. Barbara Mandrell, as a solo artist, had 8 songs on the charts. Today we feature a pretty big song that debuted in March of 1979. 16 weeks on the charts, topped out at number 31 on the Billboard Hot 100. Barbara Mandrell. If loving you is wrong, I don't want to be right. Yeah, that's our Forgotten 45 on WINY.

A song that peaks in popularity the week of June 2nd, 1979, Barbara Mandrell. If Lovin' You Is Wrong, I Don't Want to Be Right. It's our Forgotten 45 on WINY. All right, gang, that's our musical snapshot in history. Let's go exploring on the Billboard Hot 100. So where were you in June of 1979? If you were listening to the radio, I swear this song was on like every hour. One-hit wonder, Anita Ward and Ring My Bell. From

0: earworm. You'll be singing that an hour from now. That's Anita Ward and Ring My Bell as we relive the week of June 2nd, 1979. Our next song was featured in the movie Caddyshack. And every time I hear this song, I just I think of the intro with Rodney Dangerfield. They're in the country club and they're dancing and he's going around insulting everyone and he doesn't like the music.
1: What do you say we bust up this joint, huh?
2: Yeah.
1: Hey, you two should get a room, you know? Hey, Ringo, play something hot, will you? And you guys, take some more lessons.
0: And the band goes into Boogie Wonderland by Earth, Wind, and Fire with Rodney Dangerfield dancing like a wild man. That's what I think of when I hear this song. You can think about it too right now. It's Earth, Wind, and Fire.

It's Earth, Wind, and Fire, Boogie Wonderland, as we relive the week of June 2nd, 1979. And, well, you know what? These songs must have been a little on the short side, because we got time for a rare fourth feature from June 2nd, 1979. Bee Gees, they're all over the charts, of course. Love You Inside and Out from WINY.

0: wrapping up our look at June 2nd, 1979. The Bee Gees, Love You Inside Out. 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
2: I'm Isaac Bean with WINY News, brought to you by your Integrated Medical Services Network, Dave Kimball Health. A New York man has been charged with boating under the influence following an investigation into a canoeing accident that happened in March that took the life of a Woodstock man, according to the Connecticut Department of Energy and Environmental Protection. On Friday, July 10th, Connecticut Deep Ensign police announced the arrest of 20-year-old Michael Collins of New York for boating under the influence following a fatal canoe incident on Lake Hayward in East Haddam that occurred on March 21st. On March 21st, Ensign police responded to a report of two individuals in the water after their canoe overturned on Lake Hayward. The two occupants had been out on the lake with a group of friends when the canoe capsized. One of the men, identified as Collins, was rescued by Good Samaritans at the scene. The second occupant, 20-year-old Dominic Tosi of Woodstock, went missing in the water. Following an extensive search, Tosi's body was recovered on the afternoon of March 23rd. It was alleged that both men were drinking prior to launching the canoe. Based on the evidence gathered during the investigation, an arrest warrant was issued by the Connecticut Superior Court in Middletown on June 30th. On Friday, July 10th, Collins turned himself into ENCOM police at Connecticut State Police Troop K, where he was arrested and charged with operating a boat under the influence. Collins was released on a promise to appear issued by the court, and he is scheduled to appear in court on July 23rd. WINY was invited to the new U-Line warehouse located in the town of Plainfield, where construction continues and is expected to be fully operational by September of this year. The expansive facility is just over 1.2 million square feet and will soon be filled with shipping, industrial, and packaging materials, from boxes, packing tape, janitorial supplies to furniture. Items are not only geared to larger businesses, but also residents who are in need of shipping supplies, whether it be to ship items from a home business or extra holiday gifts. The company offers an extensive training program, explained Bobby Keller, branch operations director for the Plainfield facility.
3: We start them out in what we call our pack stations, and so they're packing UPS shipments. And again, it gives them an opportunity to learn process, to learn the product in a safe environment. So before we put them out in the warehouse on equipment to where they are doing more advanced tasks, we like to give them that opportunity to learn the business.
2: Starting on July 19th, there will be approximately 20 trucks per day delivering the new stock, with over 1,000 having done so by the time the company begins full-time operations. Michelle Smith, Sr., Human Resource Manager, who is traveling from Allentown, Pennsylvania, says that the average tenure of other employees is more than 7 years. The company is very family-oriented and hosts family days and events for their employees. Employee families will be invited to an opening day to hear about and see the warehouse where their loved ones work. The Thompson Public Works Department advises the public that road construction in the Bonnet Acres area is set to take place beginning today, continuing through Monday, July 27th. According to the Public Works Department, motorists should anticipate limited access, temporary detours, and possible traffic delays during construction hours. The work will be completed in two phases in order to aid in reducing traffic. Impacted areas will include Bonnet Ave, Leon Street, Elaine Street, and June Ave South during Phase 1, as well as Indian Inn Road and South Shore Road during Phase 2 of construction.

0: Motorists are asked to use extreme caution and patience while traveling through the construction area. Additionally, motorists should be aware that dates are subject to change or extension due to weather or other unforeseen conditions. WINY News Time, 8:36.
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0: Let's take a look at the weather report by meteorologist Bill Jackman. Heat advisory 11 a.m. tomorrow through 8 p.m. Wednesday. Today, sunny, high near 85. Tonight, mostly clear, low near 65. Tomorrow, sunny, hot, high near 95 with heat indices near 100. Your Cargill Falls, it's currently 70 degrees. 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
2: 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The meal starts at 12 noon. It's free. 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Lunch starts at 11:30. For more details, go to putnamct.us. 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The Northeast Connecticut Farmers Market is open every Tuesday from 4 to 6 p.m. in Plainfield at 651 Norwich Road. A program entitled Management of Collision Scenes for Volunteer Firefighters will be held Tuesday at 6 p.m. at the East Putnam Fire Department, 263 Providence Pike. For details, email pio.epfd79@gmail.com. Wednesday, July 15th, the Northeast Connecticut Farmers Market is open every Wednesday from 4 to 6 at the Brooklyn Commons Shopping Center, right in front of Ocean State Job Lot. Killingly Parks and Recreation have senior movies every Wednesday at 1:30 at the Killingly Community Center. This Wednesday's meeting, Heads of State. Open public viewing of Old Killingly Pond will be open to the public this Wednesday from 9 a.m. to 6 p.m. all day. No set time, no schedule. Just come and view what's going on at Old Killingly Pond. Thursday, July 16th, Killingly Parks and Recreation Summer Concert Series continues with a free show Thursday night featuring Ed Peabody and the Big Blue Thing. They're awesome. 6 to 8 p.m. Thursday night, bring a blanket, bring a lawn chair, enjoy the show at Davis Park. Preston Parks Recreation and Youth Services present the Preston Farmers Market every Thursday at the Preston Park Pavilion, 13 Route 171 Preston, from 4 to 7 p.m. Plus, they have concerts, too, during the Farmers Market this Thursday. Fusion performs from 6:30 until 8 p.m. The Putnam Commission on Aging Senior Picnic is happening Thursday at the Putnam Elks starting at 12 noon. Tickets are $5 and includes food from Renee's Catering, music by Wayne Sinclair, and lots of fun. 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Hey, Friday, it's movie night at the Bradley Playhouse. It's Jaws. 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Friday night starts at 7:30. 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Saturday, July 18th, it's Run for Ryan. 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Speedway laps. 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That's awesome. Starting at 11 o'clock. The cruise at 12, followed by a barbecue, big barbecue meal at the Raceway Restaurant. 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
2: Windham County Weather. 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
10: The forecast for northeastern Connecticut, a heat advisory 11 o'clock tomorrow morning through 8 p.m. Wednesday. Sunny, warm today, 85. Tonight, mostly clear, 65. Tomorrow, sunny, hot day, high 95. Heat indices, they'll feel like 100 degrees. On Wednesday, sunny, hot, 95. Heat indices, 100. Mostly sunny, hot, 90. Thursday, sunny, 85 for Friday. This is WINY meteorologist Bill Jackman.
2: 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The sun is shining and 73.
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2: Good morning. It's 8:46, time for sports, and Kyle Rickey. And this report is brought to you by the Burns Agency in Dayville and Norwich.
12: Jerry, the Boston Red Sox completed their first 9-0 road trip in 49 years. They defeated the New York Mets 3-2 in a game that went into extra innings yesterday. The Red Sox capitalized on an error by Francisco Lindor and secured the win with a sacrifice fly by Anthony Seager. The victory is part of a 14-2 surge that began in late June. The team has climbed from last in the American League standings to within a half a game of a wild card spot. And with the loss, the New York Mets have stumbled into the All-Star break after their worst first half of a season in 31 years. The Mets have lost 16 of their last 22 games, matching a season low of 17 games under 500. Interim manager Andy Green, who took over in June, acknowledged the need for improvement. The team has struggled with injuries and inconsistent performances. The Mets are now 12 games out of the last NL wild card and face a challenging second half, starting with 19 games against playoff contenders. Christopher Sanchez of the Philadelphia Phillies will start tomorrow night's All-Star game in his home ballpark. He'll take to the mound for the National League against Dylan Cease of the Toronto Blue Jays. The Blue Jays announced on Sunday that Cease will be the American League's starter. Dave Roberts of the Los Angeles Dodgers, who is managing the National League, said Sanchez is his starter. And top-ranked Yannick Sinner beat Alexander Zverev 6-7, 7-6, 6-3, 6-4 for his second consecutive Wimbledon title and fifth Grand Slam overall. Zverev appeared bothered by a knee issue after a slip to the grass on a key point in the third set. Sinner's latest title came in his first tournament since a meltdown at the French Open. It was Sinner's 10th straight victory over Zverev, who is coming off his first Grand Slam title at the French Open. I'm Kyle Rickey, WINY Sports.

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1: 8:51 with the morning team. What a great day. Sunshine and a high about 85. Oh, it's feeling good. 73 at Broadcast House. This is Sabrina Carpenter.

Hey, that's Sabrina Carpenter from WINY. Hey, that's it for the morning show. Man, time flies when you're having fun, right? We have a blast here, man, every day. Thanks so much for joining us. We'll do it again tomorrow morning starting at 6 o'clock. Yeah, we got the talk show coming up next. So in hour one, Town of Killingly Government, answering your questions and bringing it up to speed on Killingly. Second hour, we'll be open phone lines, so you can call Gary Wilcox. Give him a call. He'd love to hear from you and talk about whatever you want to talk about. Hey, Harold and Missy Charbonneau. Yeah, the Charbonneaus from Putnam. Good people. Celebrating their anniversary today. Married 30 years. God bless you, man. That's wonderful. So a happy anniversary, Harold and Missy Charbonneau. We sure hope you have a wonderful day today. It's your birthday. Today is Be Your Own Hero Day. It's Embrace Your Geekness Day. I do that every day. Today is Beef Tallow Day. It's French Fry Day. It's National Farriers Week. Today is Sports Cliche Week. Today is Beans and Franks Day. And it's also Barbershop. Yes, Barbershop Appreciation. Barbershop Music, that is. Appreciation Day. And also Delaware Day. So that's it. All right, then. Well, by golly, thanks for joining us. We'll do it again tomorrow morning starting at 6 o'clock, okay? Please remember to spread love, kindness, and respect in our community. I'll love you right back. Okay, ready for a pop-up spelling bee? J-E-T. What does it spell? Yes, you're all over that. Have a great day. See you tomorrow, gang.

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1: AP News, I'm Marcela Sanchez. Senator Mitch McConnell has for the first time revealed what led to his hospitalization. The AP's Haya Pinjwani has more.
2: 84-year-old McConnell said in a statement that a fall was what landed him in the hospital 4 weeks ago. The statement comes after weeks of mounting speculation about the Kentucky Republican's health. McConnell explained his long silence as being hesitant to share the vulnerability that comes with growing older. McConnell said he will not be returning to the Senate quite yet, but continues to work with the staff on Senate business. McConnell had polio in his early childhood and has long acknowledged difficulty walking and climbing stairs. Haya Pinjwani, Washington.
1: A medical examiner says Republican Senator Lindsey Graham likely died after a tear in his aorta. The South Carolina Republican had turned 71 years old 2 days before his death Saturday night. Graham had just returned from a trip to Ukraine. New York Times reporters are subpoenaed after Air Force One stories. AP correspondent Julie Walker reports the decision is raising press freedom concerns.
3: The Justice Department subpoenas New York Times reporters over their story about security concerns involving President Trump's new Air Force One jet, a gift from Qatar. The subpoenas escalate Trump's campaign against the media, which has drawn condemnation for eroding freedom of American democracy. The administration spent $400 million retrofitting and upgrading the plane. Trump took it to a NATO meeting last week, but left on an old Air Force One jet after threats against him made by Iran. The Times, citing anonymous sources, reports the switch was at the urging of the Secret Service because the newer jet lacks some security features, including anti-missile capabilities. I'm Julie Walker.
1: Oil prices jumped and early trading on Wall Street was mixed after the U.S. carried out airstrikes and Iran retaliated. This is AP News.
4: I'm Isaac Bean with WINY News, brought to you by Putnam Kia at the corner of Routes 44 and 21 in Putnam. A teenage girl tragically lost her life following a drowning incident at the Crystal Pond in Eastford on Sunday, according to Connecticut Department of Energy and Environmental Protection spokesperson Bill Flood. On Sunday, July 12th, at approximately 12:15 p.m., Connecticut Deep Ennicombe police responded to Crystal Pond in Eastford for the report for a person missing from a paddleboard. Flood said witnesses reported that the victim appeared to have a medical emergency and fell into the water. The victim, a 15-year-old female from East Hampton, was recovered by a Good Samaritan who came out onto the pond to assist. The victim received treatment on shore and was transported to Day Kimmel Hospital, where she was pronounced deceased. According to Flood, the Office of the Chief Medical Examiner will determine the cause and manner of death. The incident is still under investigation by Ennicombe Police. Flood says that Connecticut Deep has extended their sympathies to the victim's family and friends. No further information will be released at this time about this incident. Saturday's hot dog eating contest at Rotary Park was won by Jordan Major, who devoured 9 hot dogs in 5 minutes, winning the coveted WWE-style championship belt. WINY spoke to Major after he won the event.
5: I feel fantastic. You know, I knew I could do it, and my wife and my son believed in me, and I wanted to show them that I could do it. What surprised me was the amount of people that showed up. I was very happy with that. Surprised me a lot, and everybody was cheering everybody on. We had a really good contest, and it was great. My wife told me that I'd probably win it if I did it, and you know, I said to myself, yeah, I probably could win it. And I thought about all my customers that shop at the Stop and Shop at Willimantic and how proud they are of me and how excited they were to see that I was joining the contest.
4: Quinnebog Valley Regional Rotaract Club President Haley Messier said it was a great day.
6: It was amazing. I couldn't believe how many people showed up. The energy up there, they're great. I'm so glad how it went. So we give money back to local high school students who are pursuing higher education. We awarded $4,000 in scholarship this year. We awarded 4 high school students with $1,000.
7: Yeah, we'll be having our trivia night, our annual trivia night. We might be doing some other stuff, so stay tuned.
4: Other placers in the contest included Matt Gardner, who placed second with 8 hot dogs eaten, and Eric Gould, who placed third with 6.5 hot dogs eaten. A section of Route 44 will close July 27th as the Connecticut Department of Transportation prepares to begin replacing a deteriorating retaining wall that supports the roadway. WINY reached out to Connecticut DOT spokesperson Eva Zimeras, who says the project is intended to improve safety by replacing a section of the existing rubble stone retaining wall, which has shown visible signs of deterioration. Zimeras explained how the purpose of the project is to replace a section of the retaining wall that supports Route 44 in Putnam to ensure the safety of the traveling public, and that the existing rubble stone retaining wall has shown visual signs of deterioration. Before work on the wall can begin, crews have completed sewer lining work and will next relocate a water main. That work requires a full road closure, which Zimera says is expected to begin at the end of July. Putnam Police Chief Chris Ferrassi said that the exact start date is Monday, July 27th. Zimera said local officials have been coordinating in advance of the closure. The town of Putnam, local police and fire departments, and Day Kimball Hospital have been all notified of the upcoming work. The hospital has also contacted surrounding ambulance services to help prepare for any impacts to emergency response. Motorists should expect two signed detours during the closure. A local detour will direct passenger vehicles around the work zone, while a separate regional detour will be established for larger commercial trucks to help drivers prepare. Connecticut DOT will install digital message boards in both directions approximately 2 weeks before the closure begins. Once the closure is in place, motorists are encouraged to follow the posted detour routes. Zimera said that the Connecticut DOT appreciates the public's patience and understanding as this project progresses. WINY Newstime 906.
0: Discover movement that inspires at Putnam Kia at the corner of Routes 44 and 21 in Putnam. Here's Mark Dexter with the details.
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4: Let's take a look at the weather report by meteorologist Bill Jackman. Heat advisory 11 a.m. tomorrow through 8 p.m. Wednesday. Today, sunny, high near 85. Tonight, mostly clear, low near 65. Tomorrow, sunny, hot, high near 95 with heat indices near 100. Your Cargill Falls, it's currently 71 degrees. That's the 9 o'clock report brought to you by Putnam Kia at the corner of Routes 44 and 21 in Putnam. I'm Isaac Bean with WINY News.

Good morning, and welcome to the WINY Talk Show. It's time for you to be heard. The talk show welcomes everyone's calls once per hour. Dial 928-1350 and tell Northeastern Connecticut your story.

0: And good morning. It's Monday morning and busy weekend. First hour, we have Tammy Wakefield, selectman, and Brian Pulia, the town manager.
1: Good morning.
0: And welcome, Tammy. You're becoming a regular on the show. We appreciate that. We got a few things to talk about. I know you had, I was just going over some of the list there. What do you want to start off with, Brian? What's tops on your agenda?
1: Well, we've been under a sewer moratorium for some time, I think about 18, 19 months, and recently that was partially relaxed. We had been negotiating with Frito-Lay to give up some of their capacity temporarily, and they agreed to do that. And so that frees up some flow capacity for small businesses to start tying in again, and we made that decision to relax for low flow users last month, and we've had a few tie-ins. So that's
0: when you say small businesses, so if a small operation wants to exist in Killingly, you're able now to get them hooked to the sewer where as before they couldn't open up.
1: Right. Let me rephrase that a little bit. It's low flow users. So yes, small businesses, but you could also be a larger business and have a low flow. So under 2,000 gallons a day.
0: All right.
1: Residential. Small unit residential, you know, one or a couple at a time can get under that. And we're looking at some programs, rules and regulations to allow some larger users to tie in.
0: Okay.
1: But we will need them to do some infiltration and inflow work if they want to tie in. So the WPCA is continuing to look at how that will work going forward until we're able to expand the sewer plant permanently.
0: Yeah, and do you have any idea when that sewer plant may be expanded? Tammy's laughing, so yeah. I'm assuming it's a work in progress.
1: It's a work in progress. It's a long process. So we're currently in the planning process with State Deep, and we're about we're getting close to being halfway through that. We're working on what they call the basis of design memo, which will size the plant. The WPCA and the town will then have to decide how much more capacity do we want to build for, say, a 20 or 30 year horizon. Town signs off on that, Deep signs off on that, then we go do detailed design. That probably take year to year and a half because we need Deep to approve that also.
0: All right.
1: So by the end of that, you're probably looking at 3 years, and then you go for your public vote
0: and that
1: to
0: would
1: authorize
0: have,
1: the project.
0: And that would tie into a long time not letting small flow or low flow users to tie into the town, and
1: that's right.
0: That also hampers growth in the town.
1: Hampers economic development, hampers housing opportunities.
0: All right. And that is very important because I have a friend who has a business that he can't sell because they closed it. And had he left it open, it would have just been grandfathered, but they closed it. And is that going to impact people like that as well?
1: So it depends on when they gave, how long it's been closed. Right, so
0: it's been a few years.
1: Yeah, it could still be in. So what we've done under the moratorium is if a business had a prior connection and a prior use, we've been able to use their old flow as a basis for saying, okay, you can tie in because you were already taking up so much flow. So if there's historical flow records, we can use that as a base to go back and evaluate, can this person reactivate their connection?
0: Or
1: can they increase it now? Using the old basis plus whatever the new use is.
0: All based on historical data, and they have all those. So, that's interesting because I'm sure there's a few other people out there in a similar situation, So that's interesting.
1: So we had, during the moratorium period, we had 40 connection requests from businesses to tie in that we had to say no to in that 18 months. So I think that was difficult for...
0: Yeah.
1: For both them and for the town to say, okay, we're at this very frustrating point where everybody wants to grow, but the plant is at capacity.
0: But it also shows you growth. I mean, Killingly is going to grow one way or the other. Just you got to go overcome the obstacles, and I'm sure both Tammy and Brian love the obstacles. What fun would the job be without obstacles?
1: Right. I think Tammy likes them more than I do.
0: Yeah. we're going to take a break. We're going to come back with Tammy and what's top on her agendas. 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
0: And welcome back. We have a couple members of the Town of Killingley administration, Tammy Wakefield and Brian Palia. And Tammy, what stop on your list for that you want to call some attention to?
7: Well, I'll start off with the borough. Anybody that lives in the borough, which is the 1 mile section in the middle of Killingley there, it's off. The borough council takes the summer off. Summer off. It's July and August. Our next meeting will be the third Wednesday in September. Our fire department, which made the news not that long ago, is doing really well. Kevin McNeil came in when he with a 100-day plan. He's working through the plan. They haven't dropped a call in just over a month now. They're up to 24 members. They're restructuring to bring on companies, a rescue company, a tower company, and an engine company. And they actually have an events committee in their membership that's going to be working on a future open house for the people to come in and check out the department. I also touched base with the peer group. I know they had the weekend of our red, white, and blue barbecue. There was a tattoo fundraising event at Black Ponds that went really well for them. And they actually now have a therapist that is dedicated to the center once a week. And they're looking to bring on one in the fall, a second therapist for first responders and veterans that are having issues and you need somebody to talk to. It's, you know, it's free, it's non-judgmental, you know, you're talking with peer people that understand where you're coming from. And they still have yoga with Pam 3 times a week. I haven't been able to make it because of meetings, but it's a great thing to go in, and it's a nice small group, no judgment. It's a great place to go. But my big thing is the next 2 weekends. If you got nothing going on the next 2 Saturdays, you can come to Killingley and spend your day. You really can. So starting this Saturday, we have Run for Ryan starts at Owen Bell Park. There's a walk and a run. The walkers go off at 8 a.m., so you come on down. You get a nice walk in the woods of Owen Bell. Head on down to the farmer's market. At noontime, there's the Asian Festival will be going on at Davis Park from 12 to 6. Also in conjunction with Run for Ryan, there's a feed for the walk and the run. They've actually raised over $34,000 and awarded scholarships to almost 60 Killingley High Ag Ed students that have gone on to higher education. They also, this is our second year pairing with the Quiet Corner Veterans Support Coalition that I was on last week with Patty.
0: Yes.
7: For Wreaths Across America. We're collecting new and gently used shoes there as well. We actually collected quite a few last year. It's you know, go through your closets, find the shoes, and you know where those shoes are. They're in the back. It's like, I might wear them. You know who those shoes are. They're just stuck back there. Bring them on down and help us out. That's this Saturday, and then the next Saturday you can do it all over again. Come on down, hit the farmers market, get some fresh produce, get some baked goods. We've got a couple different baked Keith's Creations and Amaranti's Bakery, and there's a couple other smaller bakery. Grab something to eat, head on downtown. Sidewalk sale is on the 25th. The whole Main Street, we're bringing back the sidewalk sale. A lot of businesses already advertising special sales they're going to have. And once again, the Quiet Corner Veterans Support Coalition, we actually have a pizza contest we're doing. We're up to seven people that are coming. 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For $15, you get to sample all those pizzas. You get a salad and a drink with that for $15. You have to purchase your tickets ahead of time. There's a QR code if you follow the link to the Quiet Corner Veterans Support, or reach out to Patty, right, George, or myself, and we can hook
0: and
7: you
0: as
7: up.
0: And as we specified when you were here with Patty,
7: yep,
0: this is not a buffet.
7: It's not a buffet. You get a little sample. You get to vote on the different pizzas. There's four categories. But you start on the start at one end of Main Street, work your way down, get some great sales, get some great food. It's a great, Killingly, come check out the new businesses. I was just at a new ribbon cutting last week downtown. So
0: there's a lot of little hidden businesses.
7: There's a lot. Actually, 13 Water Street literally has like six little small businesses all in that one building.
0: And that was the old It sits right on the water, if I'm not mistaken,
7: yes,
0: right?
7: It is. Actually, some of the views from out of the windows are beautiful.
0: Yeah, and if you years back, we would never say that about the Five Mile River. We would say, oh my God, but it's cleaned up and it looks pretty good now.
7: The Water Street used to be a little risky to go down, but we're working on cleaning that up. And so, come on down, check out what's new and exciting down in downtown Danielson, and just great reasons to come on down and check everything out. So.
0: All right. We're going to take a station break. When we come back, we'll go back into some more town business. I know you have a meeting coming up, and you're probably going to want to talk about that a little bit. But in the meantime, you're listening to WINY, 1350 AM and 97.1 FM.
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0: 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And welcome back. 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And what is it we want to go into now? I'll give that back to you, Brian.
1: We can talk about tomorrow night's agenda a little bit.
0: Sure.
1: We have to fill a vacancy for the town council. John LaBelle passed away a few months ago now. His seat is vacant, and the Democratic Town Committee John's Democrat, has put somebody up to fill the seat, Jared Brong, and the town council interviewed him last week, and we'll make a decision on that appointment tomorrow night at their regular meeting.
0: All right.
1: So that's to fill the vacancy until the next election, which would be in November 27.
0: So that'll be a short term position until the next election.
1: Yeah, relatively short term. Yeah.
0: Okay. Yeah. All right.
1: And then what else do we have?
7: Access Road.
1: Yeah, Access Road. So it's been an issue for a couple decades. There was supposed to be an access road constructed at the high school, and for various reasons, when it was built, it was never constructed, and it was flared up in 2021 when there were some fire calls there and difficulty getting access, and the fire marshal had ordered the school to correct that and went through various design iterations that got up to a close to a $3 million road, difficulty getting it approved with the Wetlands Commission, and then you know, they didn't have the funds for the $3 million road in their non-lapsing account. So somewhat unexpectedly at town meeting, someone made a motion to appropriate $750,000 for a different version of the access road and sort of abandon all the bells and whistles and just build a gravel access road through
0: just
1: the woods,
0: something basic
1: to the fields. Yeah.
0: And where would that connect from when you, Route 12 there?
1: Yeah, so when you go up, when you're on the high school driveway now and you're coming in, and I think you go past the first turn, and then there's the beginning of a dirt road and a detention basin on the left hand side as you're coming in.
0: Okay.
1: So we would continue to build that stub around through the woods and come back up on the back side of the field, or the baseball fields that they're not currently
0: using.
1: Just a basic gravel road, you know, less than 8% grade, 20 feet wide, and that's it. But even though the money was appropriated at town meeting, the town council still has to vote to do the project, and that's part of tomorrow night's agenda and authorization.
7: Right. I think the Board of Ed also had to approve.
1: The Board of Ed had to approve wetland. We had to go back to wetlands, get a revised permit on the wetlands crossing. Planning and zoning has to approve because it's considered a municipal improvement. It's part of the
0: a lot of approvals to go through for an access road.
1: Yeah.
0: I know government is difficult, and that there's a prime example of it. Just to put in an access road for safety, it's got to go through a lot of boards and a lot of things, and this is where government kind of comes to a screeching slow pace, if you will.
1: And we're the applicant.
0: So I'm going to apply for this, and
1: there's no favoritism here.
0: Absolutely.
7: We've had things in the past that's historically, you know, we came across with stuff, and they said no.
0: And that's interesting. You said that we're the applicant because basically you still have to follow the laws. But that's good governance.
1: Right.
0: Except people will complain it takes too long to get anything done. But
1: right.
0: But probably better this way than squandered funds and
1: that's
0: whatnot.
1: Right.
0: So that's an interesting comment. We're the applicants, but we don't know if we'll approve it. what else do you have you want to bring up at this point? Major topics. I know you had
1: let's see here.
0: Cameras, some brick, some pickleball,
1: items. The smaller items, not necessarily on the agenda, but previous budgets had approved resurfacing the tennis courts at Westfield, where our future community center will be, to take that from being a tennis court to a pickleball court, and that was recently finished. So that's already getting some use. There were a ton of people out there last week.
0: Yep.
1: We're out to bid on skate park refurbishment at Owen Bell, so those bids will come in tomorrow. The Brickyard Plaza, kind of a public art space at the end of Main Street. We got grant money for that
0: three or four years ago. That be, Brian?
7: Right behind Pizza Pizzazz and
1: Pizza
7: Rustic Pizzazz. Sunflower and
0: okay, so,
7: Shelby Dog, the Elks.
0: That it's in that parking lot back
1: there? That's right.
0: All right. Yep. And what would it consist of? What kind of public?
1: Yeah. So we got some grant money. So there's going to be some sculptures. There's already a mural that was put in. It's going to reconfigure the parking area, add some plantings. It's also going to resurface some of the other parking areas that are kind of along the backside and in the
0: in-betweens
1: on Main Street.
0: Okay.
1: Yeah.
0: Okay. All right.
1: And so it's a kind of a refreshment
7: almost like a
1: Main Street parking.
7: It's this yeah, still got the like a
10: pocket park.
7: Like a pocket park yeah. where you know where there's about 10 parking spots that would be lost,
10: yeah.
7: but it would be like a meeting place, a greeting place. If you've been to any of the small town music festivals, that Chubby Dog is I think this year is their third one. They basically had theirs last year in that basic space.
0: Okay.
7: And this
0: could be a centerpiece for
7: yeah,
0: that.
7: And yeah. yeah party lights, murals, seating, nice. Places for people to hang out and just...
0: Well, there's a lot of activity back there during the day. Yeah. You go back there and the parking lot's full. You got the court. Right. But it would a sitting area and a little yeah. park would be nice.
1: So they're supposed to mobilize end of August. Construction schedule goes through Thanksgiving. Hopefully they'll keep to that and get the paving down. But, worst case scenario, we'll have to come back and pave in the spring, I hope. Hope it doesn't get to that, but we continue to have to go to the state for various approvals because of the grant, so we keep losing a couple weeks here and there, kicking that project off. It's going to be some disruption for sure, and we're going to have a stakeholders meeting with the downtown businesses in the near future so they can
0: just bring
1: understand the construction
0: and
1: schedule and what our hopes are for the project, and we can hear some of their concerns.
0: I think they'll be somewhat understanding. I think a park down there, you can go over to Pizza Pizzazz, you can go to New York, you can go to all these places, grab a slice, you got a place to sit down, you got a place to
1: sure.
0: to hang out, and that's never a bad thing under the safety and security of Danielson, if you will.
1: Mm-hmm.
0: So, anyhow, when we come back, what topics would you guys like to discuss?
1: Your turn.
7: Oh, I don't know. We'll come up with something. We got there's a lot of stuff going on in Killingly. So
0: I'm liking the pickleball court because the tennis courts they're used, but not a lot. I mean, and as you get older, the last thing that anybody wants to do is go pull a hamstring trying to run across the tennis court. So this is a little bit more stationary. You got to move, but it's not quite the impact. And it's caught on all around the country. I mean, people, they got pickleball teams, they got pickleball tournaments. So I think that's a good investment over there. I'm all for the pickleball thing, if that helps at all.
1: Well,
0: all right.
1: We'll see if you're out there next week.
0: Yeah, probably not. 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
5: And good morning and welcome back. I believe we have a caller in our queue, so let's get right to the phones. Good morning, you're on the air.
6: Good morning. How are you doing?
5: Doing fine. How are you?
6: Good, good. I have two questions. A, when they put in the new high school, the access road is included in the cost of the high school, correct? So why do we have to raise extra money for that purpose? And number two, what's going on with Old Killingly Pond?
5: All right.
7: So on A, I imagine that there was originally money set aside in the budget for the high school for the construction of the access road.
8: I think there were cost overruns.
7: There were.
8: The concession stand that had been planned, there was no money for it, so the unions and the tradesmen actually put the concession stand in on their own dime.
7: Mm-hmm.
8: So that's, and then the access road had 14 years. Well, they were supposed to do it within the next couple years after that, but 14 years later, we're still talking about.
6: So who was at fault for not following up on that when originally the high school was put in? I mean, it was already budget.
8: Well, it was part of the packaging, but when you build something, if you have cost overruns,
7: you have to make decisions about.
8: You have
7: what
8: to make decisions. It's
7: do.
8: At budget season, and you know we make cuts here and there. So in the last 14 years, the other things took priority over putting an access road.
6: Yeah, I think that the Board of Education they have a lot of control over all the money, but they're not very responsible if they don't follow up on all these things. I think that should be one of their priorities: keep tabs on all that money that you know was appropriated for it, and then it's ignored, more or less. Even though there's cost overruns, I understand that.
8: Yeah.
6: Especially with a constant cost and increase in building materials and construction costs and so on and so forth. I understand that part, but, I mean, this is something that's going, it should have been attended to long before.

0: for now.
1: Agreed. It's, you know, it's a public safety thing. And
0: I understand.
2: Was that a Board of Ed? Was that a Board of Ed?
0: It would fall under
2: issue?
0: The Board of Education, I would think.
2: Okay. Yeah. All right. That's. Yeah. I know they have. You know, they control funds and they control all that. I didn't know if that was a Board of Ed or a town function that the town.
0: It's the Board of Ed.
1: We can at town meeting all we can do is authorize a dollar amount.
2: Right.
1: And what they do with their money during that year is up to them.
2: And they never
0: did it. They have full reign with all that money that they get.
1: Yeah. But that's state law.
2: Yeah.
0: Yep. Anyway, so back to the town. How about the old Killingly Pond? What's going on with that?
3: So not sure how far back of a recap, but I guess for anybody who's listening who doesn't know some of the background, in fall of 2025, DEEP ordered the pond lowered under the emergency action plan that they have on file to take some of the pressure off the dam structurally because, you know, it's... I guess what's
1: it's
3: the right word?
1: It's an earthen dam.
3: Yeah, so. It's an earthen dam, and it seems to have some structural deficiencies that they can't quite identify the exact cause of. So DEEP had ordered the owner, Wish, to do an investigation, figure out what's going on, come back in, apply for a permit to make repairs. And they're in the process of doing that. They have been for several months doing some groundwork. Most recently, DEEP had ordered the pond lowered even lower.
2: Yeah,
3: so that the
2: that's
3: wish,
2: what I understood. Yeah,
3: so that the Wish owner could go out there and perform some inspections on the inflow and outflow.
1: There's a boulder or something.
3: Yeah,
1: in
3: so
1: the way.
3: In the process of trying to do the inspection, they found that somebody had dumped bags of concrete around the outflow, and there seems to be a large capstone in the outflow pipe.
0: I see.
3: And now they need to work on getting that out. So they were out, I think, on Friday putting some mats down on the pond bed so they can get an excavator in there. All just
0: that
3: to get this
0: be back to being having water in it.
3: Well, all to get this inspection done so that the owner could apply for his repair permit, and then once that's in, the flow chart I have from DEEP says it could take up to a year for them to go through their process, environmental due diligence.
2: I was going to say that's
3: open it up to public comment, and at some point make a decision on what they're going to require the owner to do.
2: Now with DEEP. They just come in and say it's unsafe and they got to shut it down right away. They didn't say we have to do this and we have to have plans for this ahead of closing it down and draining it and everything else. My assumption is it had to be a safety thing because
3: that's
2: common
3: right.
2: sense would say you have a plan to go
3: that's right.
2: before you do that. So I'm correct saying that it was just a safety issue.
3: So the owner was authorized under the emergency action plan and ordered by DEEP to lower the level of the pond. To take the hydraulic pressure off the structure. And so was done under the emergency. Now they need the owner to fix it, and that's the part that's getting prolonged because of the permits involvered and all the environmental review that needs to occur.
2: And his cost
3: and
2: as
3: his
2: well.
3: Cost.
2: As well. Yeah. So it's interesting.
0: And also, the state, how about State Avenue, Lake Road, and the water quality? What's going on with that?
1: PFAS.
0: And how come Cotton Bridge Road hasn't fallen under that category?
3: Yep. So DEEP is... Again, a little background for everybody. DEEP came out last summer. They had what they called a pilot program to do some water quality testing around fire training centers because they believe that these are sources of PFAS contamination. Came out, started testing around the fire training center, found the PFAS, but they don't believe it's PFAS from the fire training center. They believe it's from prior historical industrial contamination in the area. Yep, plastics. So they're in round four of a testing program where they started, you know, at the epicenter and they're working their way out. And I think 150 residential homes have been offered testing. Maybe something like 120 have taken it. 110 have hot results.
0: Okay,
3: and have been
0: how
3: offered
0: about
3: testing
0: Cotton
3: centers.
0: Bridge? That's gradient. It's down gradient from Lake Road. So if Lake Road has that problem, Cotton Bridge should have the same problem, don't you think?
3: I think you're going to find PFAS in most places you test for it, including Cotton Bridge. And
0: But they're not; they don't have Cotton Bridge on the
3: well, they're
0: list
3: going,
0: to be checked.
3: Yeah, so they're going 500 feet at a time.
0: I see.
3: They're
0: okay.
3: going, so they find a hot property, they go 500 feet farther out. So
0: okay.
3: I don't know how much money they're going to dedicate to Killingly in this testing program.
0: Uh-huh.
3: But if they have a lot more, I would imagine they'll get to Cotton Bridge in a round five or round six of testing.
2: Caller, thank you very much.
0: Hey,
2: you obviously know what's going on around there.
0: I'm trying to keep on top
2: Jeez,
0: of it.
2: I guess so. Thank you for the call.
0: Every single month when you're on.
2: All right, great.
3: All right.
0: Okay, thank you so much. Have a
1: you're
0: great
1: welcome.
0: Day,
3: you
0: everyone.
3: Too. Bye-bye.
2: All right, we're up against the station break. Great caller. 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
2: And welcome back. We have people from the town council. I won't say selectmen. Different process, as Tammy is, and it is a different. It is a different. And sorry about that. But we have Brian Palia and Tammy Wakefield. If you have time for a call, you can give them a quick shout if anything's on your mind. What else do you guys want to go over now that's on your list of things that Killingly may need to know about in the future here? That lady covered some great questions. Mm-hmm. And of course, as Tammy said, you know, it's budgeted. Everybody just votes for the bottom line when it happens. They got a free concession stand. And, you know, I'm sure that they voted that budget through. So whose fault, where the fault lies, nobody really knows. It's really kind of a you do what's showing up the most and you vote for it. But she poses a great question, though. How come it wasn't built? How come, you know, they had an overrun and they didn't do it? But I like your solution, though, the solution of the $750,000 just to build that dirt road. It's probably the cheapest and most efficient way, and it's still going to ensure safety.
3: Yeah, and we're going to look at implementing it with a combination of town forces and contracted forces. So as they're able, Public Works will go out there and do some of the work on grading the road and putting in the material. We may have to rent some equipment at some point to do that. We can't do it all at once because we have other projects and regular maintenance that the highway department needs to work on. But I think over the course of the next year, we should be able to get that road in and meet the requirements of the fire code.
2: Well, that's and it is a safety thing. I mean, if there is a fire and And those, the other lanes, the other accesses are blocked. You do need an alternative. There's no question there. So it's something that now has to get done. There's no question because then the town would be at fault if something did happen. So getting to that, but
3: I guess I'd also mention we have many openings on our boards and commissions for alternate and regular member positions. We have openings on planning and zoning. We have openings on the WPCA. I think we have one on the Conservation Commission. There are several, so if anybody's interested in volunteering and getting into the municipal decision making, you can.
2: How much time does that require, Brian, to get on one of these commissions?
3: Depends on the board. Yeah. I would say, the non-regulatory boards probably an hour or two a month.
2: Okay,
3: right? But if you're going to go on planning and zoning commission,
1: conservation's active, recreation's active.
3: You might spend 4 or 5 hours a month.
2: All right.
3: And if you haven't been on one before, there might be a little bit of a learning curve depending on what you're going to go on. Like planning and zoning can be pretty intense. Wetlands can be intense. We have some, there's some state offered training and educational resources you can use to get up to speed. But obviously sitting through the meetings is the best training, especially if you can come on as an alternate and just see and observe how things work.
2: So now we have Tammy here who's involved in everything.
1: Not everything.
2: Well, you got your hand in, and it's a great thing, and we thank you for that because obviously they're needed hands, so to speak. So when you look at it, if it's an hour and a half, if you can afford that, you can look at one of the boards that is, as you say, non-regulatory, and if it's regulatory, you're gonna have to give up about 4.5 hours of scrolling time on your phone.
1: Let's
2: look at it that way.
3: Okay.
1: I mean, even if just understanding the municipal process, and if you think government's crooked, really figure out, come and get on a board and commission and realize that there's a reason why things take so long. There's process, there's rules that need to be followed. No matter, the way you budget for your personal finances is different than what you would budget for your business.
2: Right.
1: And business financing is totally different than municipal. And as you get further into government, the way you fund and balance your budgets are completely different than what you would do in your personal level. So it is a learning curve. But it really helps you to understand. It helps you to understand your government,
2: and it also, at even this show, provides transparency. You guys come on once a month. You talk about what's going on. You're bringing up issues. People can hear them. You can go on the town website. There's a lot of transparency, so it's hard. It's pretty hard for the towns to become corrupt. Or just they're a good old boy network because of the way the system flows, and all the towns in northeastern Connecticut are very similar to that. Mm-hmm. So when people say, they just took the money and did what they wanted to, that's not true. As you just pointed out, they passed the budget, and when the school was built, there was other things priority. And people pass the budget because, as you say, there's some flaws in the budget. There's no, what is there? No line item veto, if you will.
1: Mm-hmm.
2: So you're right. Just passing the number, and the access road may have been overlooked because, okay, we got that. The school's built. Everything's good. And people vote on it. But things like this hold us accountable because, as the caller pointed out, how come that money, so there's always a look back.
1: I mean, the town and the school both have capital project lists that, sometimes they just have to keep getting
3: defer
1: pushed.
3: It.
1: We have to defer it because there's just no money to.
2: Right. And that caller also helps with transparency because she's bringing out details, she's bringing out things. And of course, for you guys, it's just one more file in your brain. Say, we got to look at this long term. How are we going to explain this? How does this impact the community long term, so to speak? So interesting. It's interesting, but WIOI can be part of that transparency. Let's see if we have a call. I just heard the phone ring. I think we do. Good morning. You're on the air.
10: Yes, I have a question for Tammy.
2: All right.
10: Do you ever sleep?
1: Well, I work 11 to 7. That's my normal working shift. So if you know anybody that works 11 to 7, we function on a very smaller amount of sleep than most people. But yes, I do sleep.
10: Okay, I just wonder because you're on the go and you're doing so much all the time.
1: Well, my children are all grown. My grandchildren are you know, I just added one more to the pack. So I got four granddaughters right now. My first grandson's going to be here in about 6 to 7 weeks. So
2: always something to look forward to.
1: So yeah, I love my family, but they're grown, they're doing their things, and but yeah, it's, and a lot of what I do, it's all kind of connects. The Reese Across America works with being part of the Daughters of the American Revolution. I love my town. I love this area of the country. It's such an incredibly historic, great place to visit and to grow and live. And so a lot of what I do, and I grew up in a home that was involved with emergency services. So anytime I get a chance to help out our fire departments, our ambulance, police, and our veterans, my family served in the military for generations now as well. That all those things are close, near, and dear to my heart. And so a lot of what I get involved with is just something that's important for me.
2: I'm going to ask you right there, Tammy, are you a napper?
1: I you'd be amazed at how refreshing a 2-hour nap
2: is for you.
1: There it is.
2: You have to have naps because otherwise your brain fries and you just kind of go on paralysis and analysis.
1: There is that point where you get past the 24-hour mark that, you know, it's like you hit the adrenaline rush and then you can go for a few more hours after that, but.
2: And then, of course, if you drink coffee during that time, then you try to go to sleep. You're faced with that, but it's a tough shift. My son is a nurse, and he worked that for a lot of years with two kids, and he went back to first shift. And I said, "How do you feel?" He goes, "Amazing."
1: Amazing. I tried to do first shift, and you know,
2: not for you.
1: Yeah,
2: not for you. But he was happy to move back. As what do we call those rhythms at night? We get
1: circadian.
2: Yeah, the circadian rhythms, and his was not programmed on the 11 to 7. Maybe yours is, Tammy. But
1: I've been doing it for almost 20 years. So.
2: Yeah, you keep that nap thing going for sure. Anything else you guys want to talk about? Thank you for the call, caller. Anything else you guys have? We got a couple minutes left here.
1: I know the cameras were a big thing. A lot of the businesses. I can't reiterate enough that nobody's just going to be sitting there watching the cameras. They're going to be there. They're going to be recording for a certain amount of time. If something happens, we'll be able to go back and look.
2: Now,
1: but we're not.
2: I had asked you last time, mm-hmm. Tammy. When were you looking to complete this project?
1: Well,
3: should be in the coming weeks.
2: Our coming weeks.
3: Went around,
2: okay, because I knew
3: weeks.
2: It was soon.
1: Yeah.
2: So.
1: Yeah, the consultant went around with our constabulary administrator and checking out
3: recheck
1: locations.
3: All the locations, made sure the property owners that had originally said, yeah, I'll host one, do you still want to do it? The business owner has to provide the Wi-Fi.
2: The Wi-Fi.
3: And the electricity.
2: Okay.
3: So, support the camera.
2: So if you got a business owner in one and next door the tenant next door doesn't have it, is there going to be an overlap to the sidewalk or something along those lines?
3: It's primarily trying to capture the public view,
2: right, okay,
3: of the streetscape,
2: yes,
3: in the area in front of the business that's hosting it. So there's going to be 6 cameras initially along Main Street, Water Street. We did add a camera. We had a request for an additional camera we didn't plan on, and we have a delay in getting the camera at Davis Park, where we initially planned, so we're going to swap the Davis Park for Water Street in the meantime, and then come back and revisit getting the 7th camera at Davis Park.
2: I've been down to Davis Park recently, and a couple times when I went down there, there was stuff going on. Yeah. You know, some guys were mad, they were ripping lights down, and doing that, and you know, the police were called, and the police came, and were trying to search for this, but a camera at Davis Park would definitely probably stop some of the nonsense.
1: I mean,
3: there are actually some cameras there in the gazebo, and I don't know if people are aware of that, but they were added
2: last fall. Maybe now that they know, maybe that'll stop some of the nonsense.
1: I mean, we do post all of our parks that they're closed at sunset.
3: Closed at sunset.
1: Yeah. Or after the last event, like at Owen Bell. But right. So if it's posted that it's closed and you're found there, you're trespassing. So
2: the police will either tell you to move or summons you. That's good. I did not know there were already cameras there, but you know, I think the camera project for all of Danielson is a good thing. And also, you know, people say, well, is downtown Danielson safe, you know, and so on and so on. And my answer to that would be yes. And now you're adding cameras on top of that.
1: I mean, and I know there's a big concern about privacy, but it's not about in taking anybody's privacy away. It's about public safety.
2: Right.
1: I mean, if you're not doing anything wrong, no, you know.
2: Right.
1: You have nothing to worry about.
2: You know, if they see you walking by and they see your shirt or something, or they see you coming walking forward or something, I don't think there's any harm or any foul in that.
3: Sure.
2: It's not like they're going into somebody's bedroom or something like this. Nothing along those lines. So I think I think the cameras will be a great addition when it comes up, and you'll be able to use them if something does happen. You'll be able to use them, and they're not going to be reviewed until that time. I think that's what you said last time.
3: Bert. Yeah, so if there were a police complaint or some kind of incident, we'd go back and check the camera and see if there's any information that might be helpful in prosecuting the case.
2: All right. So that's
3: it's a security camera, not a surveillance camera.
2: Yeah, security.
3: No tracking technology whatsoever.
2: Right. It's just there in case you need it, but it is a criminal deterrent for sure. Been a great hour. You guys covered some things. My hope is on the pond. I'm just going to state this before we go, that they get that squared away as soon as possible. It was always a nice thing to have. That pond was beautiful, and I see pictures of it and things now. You see the rocks, you see the garbage. They're picking all that up. They're cleaning it all out. So maybe by the time this project comes back online, it'll even be better than it was before. So I'm going to leave everybody with those thoughts. Coming up, we have Isaac Bean giving some local news. And we have, before that, we have the AP news, which is going to fill us in. Probably big reports on Lindsey Graham passing away. So I'm sure they're going to cover some of that. And we'll be back next hour, and we're going to have open phone lines. I have a few things, thoughts on Lindsey Graham myself. You might want to stay tuned for that. Of course, everybody sits with bated breath before I go into my soliloquy. But having said all that, I thank Tammy and Brian for coming in and taking their time. And Tammy, I think a well-deserved nap is on your way.
11: I have a lawn to mow today.
2: Oh, geez. You can't even get that nap in. So anyway, thank you both. And we'll be back in the next hour. Isaac Bean right up in front of you.
11: Thanks, Gary.
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13: AP News, I'm Marcela Sanchez. Senator Mitch McConnell has for the first time revealed what led to his hospitalization. The AP's Haya Pinjwani has more.
14: 84-year-old McConnell said in a statement that a fall was what landed him in the hospital 4 weeks ago. The statement comes after weeks of mounting speculation about the Kentucky Republican's health. McConnell explained his long silence as being hesitant to share the vulnerability that comes with growing older. McConnell said he will not be returning to the Senate quite yet, but continues to work with the staff on Senate business. McConnell had polio in his early childhood and has long acknowledged difficulty walking and climbing stairs. Haya Pinjwani, Washington.
13: A medical examiner says Republican Senator Lindsey Graham likely died after a tear in his aorta. The South Carolina Republican had turned 71 years old 2 days before his death Saturday night. Graham had just returned from a trip to Ukraine. New York Times reporters are subpoenaed after Air Force One stories. AP correspondent Julie Walker reports the decision is raising press freedom concerns.
15: The Justice Department subpoenas New York Times reporters over their story about security concerns involving President Trump's new Air Force One jet, a gift from Qatar. The subpoenas escalate Trump's campaign against the media, which has drawn condemnation for eroding freedom of American democracy. The administration spent $400 million retrofitting and upgrading the plane. Trump took it to a NATO meeting last week, but left on an old Air Force One jet after threats against him made by Iran. The Times, citing anonymous sources, reports the switch was at the urging of the Secret Service because the newer jet lacks some security features, including anti-missile capabilities. I'm Julie Walker.
13: Oil prices jumped and early trading on Wall Street was mixed after the U.S. carried out airstrikes and Iran retaliated. This is AP News.
16: I'm Isaac Bean with WINY News, brought to you by Christopher Heights Assisted Living in Webster. A teenage girl tragically lost her life following a drowning incident at the Crystal Pond in Eastford on Sunday. According to Connecticut Department of Energy and Environmental Protection spokesperson Bill Flood, on Sunday, July 12th at approximately 12:15 p.m., Connecticut Deep NCOM police responded to Crystal Pond in Eastford for the report for a person missing from a paddleboard. Flood said witnesses reported that the victim appeared to have a medical emergency and fell into the water. The victim, a 15-year-old female from East Hampton, was recovered by a Good Samaritan who came out onto the pond to assist. The victim received treatment on shore and was transported to Daykimmel Hospital, where she was pronounced deceased. According to Flood, the Office of the Chief Medical Examiner will determine the cause and manner of death. The incident is still under investigation by NCOM police. Flood says that Connecticut Deep has extended their sympathies to the victim's family and friends. No further information will be released at this time about this incident. The Thompson Public Works Department advises the public that road construction in the Bonnet Acres area is set to take place beginning today, continuing through Monday, July 27th. According to the Public Works Department, motorists should anticipate limited access, temporary detours, and possible traffic delays during construction hours. The work will be completed in two phases in order to aid in reducing traffic. Impacted areas will include Bonnet Ave, Leon Street, Elaine Street, and June Ave South during Phase 1, as well as Indian Inn Road and South Shore Road during Phase 2 of construction. Motorists are asked to use extreme caution and patience while traveling through the construction area. Additionally, motorists should be aware that dates are subject to change or extension due to weather or other unforeseen conditions. A New York man has been charged with boating under the influence following an investigation into a canoeing accident that happened in March that took the life of a Woodstock man. According to the Connecticut Department of Energy and Environmental Protection, on Friday, July 10th, Connecticut Deep NCOM police announced the arrest of 20-year-old Michael Collins of New York for boating under the influence following a fatal canoe incident on Lake Hayward in East Haddam that occurred on March 21st. On March 21st, NCOM police responded to a report of two individuals in the water after their canoe overturned on Lake Hayward. The two occupants had been out on the lake with a group of friends when the canoe capsized. One of the men, identified as Collins, was rescued by a Good Samaritan at the scene. The second occupant, 20-year-old Dominic Tosi of Woodstock, went missing in the water following an extensive search. Tosi's body was recovered on the afternoon of March 23rd. It was alleged that both men were drinking prior to launching the canoe. Based on the evidence gathered during the investigation, an arrest warrant was issued by the Connecticut Superior Court in Middletown on June 30th. On Friday, July 10th, Collins turned himself into NCON police at Connecticut State Police Troop K, where he was arrested and charged with operating a boat under the influence. Collins was released on a promise to appear issued by the court, and he is scheduled to appear in court on July 23rd. A section of Route 44 in Putnam will close on July 27th as the Connecticut Department of Transportation prepares to begin replacing a deteriorating retaining wall that supports the roadway. WINY reached out to Connecticut DOT spokesperson Eva Zymeris, who says the project is intended to improve safety by replacing a section of the existing rubble stone retaining wall, which has shown visible signs of deterioration. Zymeris explained how the purpose of the project is to replace a section of the retaining wall that supports Route 44 in Putnam to ensure the safety of the traveling public, and that the existing rubble stone retaining wall has shown visual signs of deterioration. Before work on the wall can begin, crews have completed sewer lining work and will next relocate a water main. That work requires a full road closure, which Zymeris says is expected to begin at the end of July. Putnam Police Chief Chris Rossi said that the exact start date is scheduled for Monday, July 27th. WINY News Time, 10:06.
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16: Let's take a look at the weather report by meteorologist Bill Jackman. Heat advisory 11 a.m. tomorrow through 8 p.m. Wednesday. Today, sunny, high near 85. Tonight, mostly clear, low near 65. Tomorrow, sunny, hot, high near 95. Heat indices near 100. Here, Cargill Falls. It's currently 76 degrees. That's the 10 o'clock report brought to you by Christopher Heights Assisted Living in Webster. I'm Isaac Bean with WINY News.

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0: And welcome to the second hour, open phone lines. We've got a lot of callers, so we're going to move right into topics. Morning, you're on the air.
1: Hello.
0: I
1: went to the fireworks Saturday night for the town of Putnam, and it was awesome. I live in Putnam, but I wanted to thank the taxpayers in the town of Putnam because they funded that. Some of it was private funding, but Jim Callahan did a wonderful job. The fire department, Bob Campbell and Rick DiVincenzo and his crew, Scott Belville made it safe for everybody as our fire marshal, and of course, our lovable Mayor Barney. He's really, and the Putnam PD, the whole town was involved in this project. We had people from Douglas. I sat next to people from Douglas who came, and I'm sure that there were others that came to see the fireworks from much further distance than that. But thank you. I love my town.
0: Thank you for the call, because a lot of times the people behind the scenes doing the work, and of course if you're a police officer, you're working during this time, you know, and if you're the mayor, you're working during this time, the fire marshal.
1: Exactly.
0: And a lot of these people give up their little bit of a holiday there and enjoyment so others can, and it's nice that you say thank you to them. Thank you very much for the call. Much appreciated.
1: Yep. Have a great day. Good day today.
0: You as well.
1: Bye-bye.
0: All right, now to the next caller. Good morning, you're on the air.
2: How you doing?
0: How are you?
2: Not bad. I have to say one thing. I'm sorry that I said don't get your panties in a twist. That's my way of talking. I can't help it. I have ADHD, and people have told me this in Tourette's in there also. So you might want to keep your finger on that mute button, because I cannot guarantee that I won't come up with some kind of swear word.
0: Well, don't do that, because the powers that be will ban you or give you a break, and just try to keep it civil. How's that?
2: I try to keep it civil, and I'm sorry I came out with that little comment.
0: No problem. No, that's not.
2: And I know that's one reason why you had me on hold for 40 minutes yesterday, and I.
0: Well, okay. Now you're going into the weeds again. I don't have any way to punish you.
2: All right. Sorry, I brought it up.
0: What's on your mind today?
2: But I just yesterday kind of wanted to give you a history of who I am and where I come from, because I am what I am, and I think about things that people don't think about, which they should, like their religion. We right now, we have the Islamists are trying to take over the world. And if you think about America, we were built on principles that we escaped from in Europe. And wherever white Christians went all through history, we subjugated the people, we stole their resources, and we tried to convert them to Islam, to Christianity.
0: Right.
2: Now you have Islam, who is branching out into every country, and they're slowly taking over. And that's what's happening here in Europe, and now in America. So when I bring up something that sounds like, oh, we're going to be in a revolution, because pretty soon, where do we draw the line? When do we say enough is enough, and we start forcing?
0: Well, your analogy is exactly correct. A lot of people escaped England to come over here for religious persecution, and then when they got here, if you weren't Christians and you didn't see it their way, or you didn't go to church, or you did something, they'd throw you in a stockade, they'd beat you, so on and so on. So this is the history of the world. I wish even groups like people who believed in God were not violent. But it seems that no matter what, there's an element of violence to everything that comes in, whether it's Islam, whether it's Christianity, whether it's anything. So you bring up some solid points there, and that's the history of man. You had heard Indians referred to as heathens and so on and so on, because they were not Christians. And that's the rule. If you don't believe in what somebody believes in, and you don't do what those people do to you, they persecute you. That's just how the world has operated, and you would think that at this point it would be under better operations, but I don't see that much of a change.
2: Have you ever heard the term "what goes around comes around," like karma?
0: I've heard it.
2: Karma is here for America.
0: Yeah, to that extent.
2: We are facing a religion that is slowly spreading out and taking control, just like we did with every country, or I shouldn't say we did, white Christians from Europe did to every single country that they visited. And in fact, we did it here in this country. We forced out the Indians, and we damn near exterminated them. And now it's coming
0: true
2: back to bite us in the butt.
0: Because you live by the sword, you die by the sword, and since the history of man, there's been a lot of swords, whether we like that or not. But you brought up some great subject matter, and that's the kind of thing, you know, your perspective is different, and you come about it in a street type sense. So and you're on point. It just try to be civil when you come on the air. Your calls are always welcome.
2: I apologize for that.
0: No problem.
2: I'll let you
0: no
2: get
0: problem.
2: To another caller.
0: All
2: Thank
0: right.
2: Thank you for listening to me.
0: Thank you for calling.
2: Bye.
0: All right. We are going to a station break. Great call by the last caller and kind of on point on some of that. 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
0: Radio WINY. And welcome back. We're going to go right to the phone lines. Good morning. You're on the air.
7: Hey, good morning. How's it going this morning?
0: It's doing absolutely wonderful, Paul. It's great to hear your voice.
7: Oh, good. Well, you know, I really appreciate your last caller. He does really think outside the box, and, you know, he considers an awful lot that isn't talked about normally. So I'm not in the camp that I'm going to, you know, start dancing on somebody's grave like Graham, but he is considered by an awful lot of people in this country. He was, during his life, considered, and history will be written about his conduct with Trump, his remarks about Trump, and then the turnaround. Of course, Trump has led us into wars and conflicts all around that Lindsay has been advocating for an awful long time, including, you know, bombing school children in Iran. That just tickled his fancy. So I won't go there, but really the topic of fascism has come up on your program, and a lot of people are grasping for straws, like whether this administration is a fair representation of fascism. So there was an article online, and it gave a bunch of points here about fascism, and they use police state as an indication of fascism. It's a nation where the police answer to the leader rather than to the law, where they can arrest, beat, torture, imprison, and even kill with both anonymity and impunity. Certainly we're seeing more killings at the hands of so-called law enforcement, the ICE people. Also, the very strong penalties, 50 years, there was like down in the Houston area, they called it a terrorist cell.
0: You had mentioned that before, yes.
7: Yeah, so pretty serious. And then the second area of police state, it imprisons its dissidents, and that's the sentences given out by the Prairie Land ICE people, a combined 450 years in prison. I guess one law enforcement officer was injured after he pulled out a loaded weapon, and pointed it to the crowd, and that was the reaction of this terrorist to eliminate the threat that in their eyes. Whether it's right or wrong, whether the facts of the matter support that, I'm not here to argue that. So the police state, number three, criminalizes thought itself as well as any expression or action. And this comes from a Common Dreams article. I'll give you a citation if you want it.
0: Yeah, quickly, go ahead.
7: Herr Mueller, Armin, German radio host back in the Nazi days that urged listeners to inform on their neighbors. So there is an American version that pays cash to snitches or people who turn in their neighbors for possible criminal activity. And then the police state knocks on your door in reaction. And I cited that David Streeterver.
0: Were you talking about COVID during those last sentences? Were you talking about COVID when people were reporting on other people? Is that?
7: That's a whole nother thing. I don't want to get off this police state.
0: All right. I was just wondering as an example.
7: Well, so many people are confused about this, and I'm going down the list. I'll give you the citation if you want it. But this guy, he sent out some really pointed message to Todd Lyons, the ICE director, after watching the videos. You are a monstrous human being, and you will go down in history as America's Reinhard Heydrich. That was the butcher, the Nazi, he wrote. Uh-huh. You will torment yourself until your last day on Earth. Well, I also read other stuff that was in that email, and there was no credible threat. But the police showed up at his door. He wasn't even home. They gave his wife some intimidating literature, like you may be breaking the law. I mean, this is what a fascist state does. So 5 months later, this was when the agents. You may be in violation of federal law. And then, of course, he's now suing them with the help of FIRE, F-I-R-E, and the likes of Southern Poverty Law Center, multiple D.C. law firms. So this is what people are doing. And five, a police state builds a security force loyal to the leader and his oligarch cronies rather than the nation. And some people would say ICE and other arms, and a police state rewrites the past. And this is the thing about expunging DEI programs, firing of minority representation.
0: Paul, we do have to wrap here, but you've covered a lot of subjects. You put that into a lot to cover.
7: It isn't me. This is an article. So and finally, a police state controls the vote, and this is what scares people, because voting workers have been intimidated. They cite cases, and of course, the president has talked about sending ICE to the polls. Most people think that's an intimidation tactic, and it's part of a fascist state. So the article name, Are We Already Living in Trump's Police State? And it goes on about the unaccountable killings. And, of course, we know in this latest incident in Houston where that young man was murdered on the streets by ICE, he wasn't even the intended target. We know that they're holding, even in Minneapolis, the state has to sue the local authorities in Houston, have to sue the federal government to get the evidence. And there's been nothing like that in recent memory, where a police organization has done it to that extent. And
0: all right, thank you.
7: Reported in the media.
0: Yeah. Thank you very much, Paul. A lot of fuel for thought there. A lot of fuel for thought. Thank you very much for the call.
7: The article. I didn't write it, but I understand it.
0: All right. We're going to go right to our next caller. Good morning. You're on the air.
8: Hello there. I'm glad he can understand himself, because I can't, you know. I wish Paul would, you know, develop a topic and stay on one topic, make, you know, a more compelling argument. But he runs around in circles.
0: All right, what's on your mind?
8: All right, Lindsey Graham.
0: Yes.
8: It shows how fragile life really is. I mean, there was like the, you know, you see the film clip. There was the guy in Ukraine on Friday, and then next thing you know, Saturday, I wake up Sunday morning, and it's popping up on my computer. Lindsey Graham is dead. What's that? You know,
0: It was pretty fast. It's certainly something we didn't expect. And I was like, is this real? I scroll on social media just for the kicks, and I see that, and I'm like, now I got to look this up. And I turn the TV on, and sure enough, he had passed. So certainly a development. Certainly a development, especially with all the things going on in Israel and in Palestine and over in the East there. So interesting.
8: You know, people die of heart attack and coronary problems, and people die of strokes out of nowhere. Okay, one minute they're fine, and next minute, boom, they're dead on the floor.
0: Right,
8: and it's unfortunate, the fact of life. One thing that can be said is that the reports coming out on Mitch McConnell that he has surfaced, and he said the reason he ended up in the hospital was because of a slip and a fall. You heard about Mitch McConnell follow-up?
0: I heard a little bit. I didn't pay that much attention, because we know he's been sick. And I was kind of focused on the Lindsey Graham, whom I think personally, in my opinion, he did a lot for the state of Israel. He did a lot. He did a lot of financial endeavors. Like him or hate him, I'll miss him, because I can think of other senators or representatives that have passed away that I don't feel left a hole. This guy, he was entertaining. He was a political. He was entertaining. And he kind of becomes part of your heart in a sense. And I think he's going to leave a big hole there, Toothpick, to be honest with you.
8: No, I'll go along with you on that. I mean, yes, you're right. But back one last bit. Okay, we're seeing more killings at the hands of law enforcement. But we're seeing more people, okay, that believe that if a law enforcement official tells someone to stop, it's just a mere suggestion, okay? If you don't feel like stopping, then just don't stop, okay?
0: And it's when you okay. say stop, what are you talking about specifically?
8: Well, you had Renee Good, right? Renee Good was told to stop.
0: Yep.
8: And you know, Paul was talking, you see, you know, about the killings of law enforcement. Preddy, I don't remember the details exactly on Preddy, okay? But this guy down in Texas, you know, he was ordered to stop, didn't stop. And I just saw this in the news, okay? This will be coming up in the next day or so. I believe there was an incident that took place in Maine this morning, okay, of another shooting. I don't know if the person is dead, but there's another shooting up in Maine. So Paul,
0: but there are those who will argue with you that say just because they tell you to stop doesn't mean you should take their life. And that of course, would be the opposite argument there.
8: Well, I mean, just because... But if the reports, you know, that I get, okay, you know, that I hear coming out of Texas, if a person, if you're told to stop, you don't stop, and you weaponize a vehicle, and, you know, you point it at the ICE agent and step on the accelerator, then the ICE agent has every right in the world to shoot and kill you dead.
0: Yeah, and those are the arguments, of course, back and forth, and of course, the person who wins is usually law enforcement. But it's not a winning situation if somebody loses their life because scrutiny starts. And as an agency, you're going to be under scrutiny. Anytime you do anything bad to people, you're going to be under scrutiny.
8: What's so bad about stopping? Well, I mean, Rene Goode, she had no fear of deportation, okay, because she was not an illegal in this country, okay? But she wanted to make a name for, you know, she wanted to make a statement, okay? And so she said she played stupid games and she won a stupid prize.
0: I mean, you know, and I hear it. I'm just trying to play the devil's advocate there. You know, if I'm driving down a wrong way street, I've never been in a town and a cop tells you to stop, I'm going to stop. You follow what I'm saying? Of course I'm going to stop. That's what most people do. But if you're not doing anything illegal and whatnot,
8: it doesn't work that way in society anymore, okay?
0: Doesn't, Don?
8: Lawlessness is starting to be persuasive, okay? I mean, you see it. This crazy game, Grand Theft Auto, kids steal cars, okay? And you see this, and this is where the kid's part of it getting from, right? This Grand Theft Auto is a game. You steal a car, and you take the cops on a chase, and as long as you can get into your house and inside your domicile, cops can't arrest you. So people, you know, kids think that, okay, and try to get, you know, take the cops for a ride, for, you know, try to outrun the cops, okay, and then they win stupid prizes.
0: It sounds like you've played that game, Toothpick. That's what you're doing in your spare time there.
8: No, I know a father and son that actually did, okay? The father and son, that was their life. They played it, okay? We won't even get into that. And lastly, Prairie Land, Texas, okay? Oh, they got 400 years, so all they were doing was peacefully protesting.
0: Well, that's not true either, right?
8: My Maximus Glutimus.
0: Yeah.
8: All right?
0: Well, all right. As always, Toothpick, this call has got to stop. Thank you very much for the call.
8: Yeah, bye-bye.
0: All right. We're going to go right to line 5. Morning, you're on the air.
9: I should be on.

0: Anyway, I'm glad you had a good weekend.
1: I worked all weekend, Charlie. That's the joys of a cleaning business.
0: Miss Pam Chamby to the death. She left with my daughter for a conference down in, Amy has a conference down on the eastern shore of Maryland at a very nice resort. And chained me to the desk to sell books. I guess I have to.
1: She left you a bowl of food and water, I hope.
0: Yeah, she gave enough for me so I could take links, so I could take Alfie.
1: There you go.
0: Because she was much more concerned about Alfie than me. But that's how life goes after you've been married for 56 years. But anyway, I'm not complaining. She's a good woman, and she has put up with me. Most people wouldn't. people who have been married a long time are very lucky because they found someone who, you know, women, they do everything right. Men, we try to do our best, but we're men. And so that's just how
1: it works. Men are a strange breed of woman, Charlie, for sure.
0: And women are trying to, their job is to keep us from doing stupid things that'll kill us.
1: Probably.
0: So, you know, I know that as a fact. I've done a few boneheaded things in the past, and Pam let me not do it ever again. Now, a couple of things. First, if Paul could, because I don't think he was, I think with AI they hallucinate. I don't think he was hallucinating when he said that Graham cheered the killing of the school children. I know he said that, but if he could give a cite on that, and if he can't or does it, then it means that that's an hallucination. Because I've never heard anybody say anybody cheered the killing of innocence, no matter what. You may blame it on other things. I know Biden blamed on the numbers of children that he killed with. It was more Obama who all the children he killed with the drones over the years because they were in the wrong place at the wrong time. But I haven't heard anybody actually cheer the death of children. So he could give us the cite on that, and I'm sure he has it. And if he doesn't, then questionable.
1: Charlie, in my entire history of my life, I haven't ever heard anybody cheer at the death of children or whatever, you know. Even I'm going to make an assumption. I'm going to make an assumption that that's universal across the world, no matter what group it is, and no matter how much you hate them, you would never cheer at the death of innocence.
0: I hope so. I know that in the concentration camps in China with the Uyghurs, children are dying right and left, but that's I haven't heard the Chinese say that's a good thing. They've just been silent on it. Now, Blattner, how much money do you think he got? Because that's generally how they handle it at the end, to get someone to drop out on that level.
1: How much money? Like, you mean they gave him money? They let him keep his war chest or something? Is what you're saying?
0: Under the laws change, you can't. You can use it, and you can use it for travel and go to those. That's how they get people at those.
1: Interesting question.
0: I don't think you'll ever find out, because I'm sure they've covered it enough. And so it'll be interesting. That's one of the questions up in. I was talking to my brother-in-law in Maine, and that was one of the things that he was wondering.
1: Right.
0: And then last thing, those sentences. Remember, they all went to the ICE center with long guns. They emailed each other saying if you shoot one, they can only handle one shooter at a time.
1: Right.
0: And all
1: right.
0: This is different from anybody else except for maybe the shooters down in Texas that shot into the ICE van and killed the two detainees. But outside of that, these are not

0: the Minnesota protesters, not the protesters in New York or anywhere else. They went with armed guns, and they shot a police officer, an ICE officer, in the neck, and because they intended to kill him. So these are, I thought the sentences were slightly high, but they weren't out of the ordinary for people committing attempted murder on a, right, on a police officer or an agent.
1: Well, Charlie, you've given us plenty of fuel for thought. Thank you very much for the call. We are up against the station break, and we're going to have to take that. 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
9: The forecast for northeastern Connecticut, a heat advisory 11 o'clock tomorrow morning through 8 p.m. Wednesday. Sunny, warm today, 85. Tonight, mostly clear, 65. Tomorrow, sunny, hot day, high 95. Heat indices, they'll feel like 100 degrees. On Wednesday, sunny, hot, 95. Heat indice, 100. Mostly sunny, hot, 90. Thursday, sunny, 85 for Friday. This is WINY meteorologist Bill Jackman.

0: And welcome back. We're going to go right to the phone lines. Good morning, you're on the air.
1: Good morning. How you doing?
0: I'm doing great. Is this the Sarge?
1: Yes, it is.
0: Sound different.
1: I'm northbound 95, so on my truck phone.
0: All right. How are you today? Have a good weekend?
1: Oh, yeah, it was a pretty good weekend. Now, when Paul called, was he trying to hint that it's okay if the police officer has his gun out to get involved in something you don't know about and shoot?
0: I'm not sure what his modus operandi there was, Sarge. I don't know. I can't speak for him. He's hard to follow sometimes because he goes from one subject, morphs right into another. So sometimes there's a little blurriness there on my part, and whatnot. So I can't answer that question.
1: Oh man, I tell you, one thing you don't want to do is pull a gun on a police officer because you are going to get shot.
0: Most likely. Most likely. That's
1: yeah. The one person there telling you to go ahead and do what they're telling you, right thing to do, because I tell you what, as soon as you start arguing with a police officer, you pull out a firearm, you lose the case.
0: That's, well, of course, they're going to protect themselves. They're there.
1: They're going to,
0: yeah.
1: Yeah, they're going to protect themselves, or they're going to protect the citizens around them.
0: Correct.
1: And, you know, if you're going to weaponize your vehicle, it's not just the officer that could be endangered. It could be the citizens around it.
0: Sure, absolutely. And of course, when you're in those situations, even though you have a political side, if you will, that doesn't give you the right or the power or the legal rights to do things against the police. The law is still the law, and the law falls into no man's land. And if a police officer is doing his job, it should be hard to prove complete negligence on a police officer. Now, that happens. You and I both know that. But,
1: oh, it happens.
0: But for the most part, it should be just about, you know, him enforcing the law and you complying. And if it's a misunderstanding, I'm sure there's times where even under misunderstandings, people have gotten in trouble. But usually it gets cleared up. And most times the police officer is just trying to do his job. Let him do his job. Let him her do her job. And you just move along.
1: You're right. And, you know, when we get people who like to argue things, one of the things we tell them is this is not the time or place to try to argue it. That's what the court of law is for.
0: Right. Right.
1: And that's what you argue it. I also got a charge out of the misuse of the term fascist and talking about, you know, calling up on your neighbor and how this administration, you know, sends out, you know, the police to get you if you didn't break the law. He really ignores what happened during the last administration and during the Obama administration. And I'm not sure if that's because, well, that's not his political agenda or not, but I saw a lot more of it during the Obama administration and where they put the IRS against the Tea Party when it came up. And, of course, we had parents at school board meetings because they didn't agree with CRT or the transgender issues that were there.
0: Right.
1: Being declared domestic terrorists. And, you know, call it for what it is. I mean, the hypocrisy there is unbelievable.
0: And
1: it really is.
0: And you're right on that, because I'm going back to COVID when, you know, they encouraged people to call on their neighbors if they were having too many people in their house or not wearing masks. And of course, the police came down and enforced it. You couldn't have church services, and it was enforced. So I don't know, you know, I think he's trying to say it's all one-sided, and I don't see it as one-sided.
1: Oh, he does.
0: Yeah.
1: He does. It's always one-sided, and, you know.
0: Tyranny is tyranny.
1: Estrangement syndrome is strong in the world.
0: Yeah.
1: And that's all I got to say.
0: Thank you. Thank you very much for the call, Paul. I'm Paul. Sorry, Sarge. Much appreciated. Much appreciated. All right, we're going to go right to the next caller. Good morning, you're on the air.
2: Mr. Gary, good morning to you, sir.
0: Mr. Ed, what is going on?
2: I don't know. I guess I got to throw my hat into the ring of those that support police and ICE. You know, the thing is, and Toothpicks brought that up very well, that lady would still be alive today if she wasn't trying to be a hero and do something stupid. She should have protested on the other side of the wall, and she'd be alive today, you know. But, you know, these people that pull guns or throw bricks at ICE agents or whatever, threaten their families or threaten them personally, you know, the outcome is going to be the same. Sooner or later, it's going to happen. And
0: for every action, there's a reaction, sure.
2: Right. You know, I mean, when a policeman says, hands up, don't argue your case. Take it to court after if you have a case that you think that you've been discriminated on or whatever, take it to court. Now, I know a lot of people say, well, that's not going to work either, but that's the best way. The outcome will be a lot better for everybody. And you know what? Even George Floyd, I'm sorry. If he would have been more cooperative with the police, I'm sure he'd still be alive today.
0: And you know, and I know what you're saying. You know, for a reaction, there was a reaction. And that doesn't excuse, you know, that officer from kneeling on his neck as long as he did. I mean, that's just human compassion and human common sense. I mean, he was in the wrong as well. You're right. Had George complied, maybe the situation doesn't turn out like that.
2: Let me ask you a question, Gary. Do you think that officer was intentionally, his goal was to kill him?
0: I don't. I think there's a lot easier ways he could do that. I think it was sheer negligence.
2: Think he really intended to kill the man at that point. That's a good question for you.
0: Yeah, it's sheer negligence, and you know, people are only human. When you harass somebody for so much, whether it's a police officer or me, you harass me long enough, you're not going to like the outcome, because of course you're going to stand and fight. Of course you're going to do those things, Ed. And police officers are not much different. We hope they're professional. They're trained to be professional. But at some point, we all have a bad day, and a cop's decision-making skills can be affected by the crap that they're given. And they're in a different mode, and bad things can happen. Doesn't take away that they're wrong, but...
2: And I'm not saying there can't be a rogue cop either.
0: Right,
2: you know,
0: right.
2: With discrimination or racism on his mind. I'm not saying that. That's not possible, but you know what? Let's give him the benefit of the doubt. Without law enforcement, without ICE, this country would be in total chaos. And the other last thing I want to bring up is... it's the Sarge. I know he's brought this up before, or I've asked the question over the air. Tinted windows on cars. Why are they allowing that? If they disbanded the law, why did they do that? The manufacturers tint glass now accordingly because of air conditioning, but they're tinted enough where you can see inside the vehicle. Some of these vehicles are so dark. I would be afraid.
0: I've seen police officers stop people for that, Ed. You know, it's too dark. You got to be able to see in. It's not, you know, it's not because of the sun and the air conditioning.
2: No,
0: they're doing it on purpose.
2: It's for stealth.
0: Right.
2: And who knows? I mean, somebody could be at a light pointing a gun at you and you'd never even know it.
0: Right.
2: Or they could be inside a car drinking or smoking pot or whatever, and nobody could tell either way.
0: Yeah.
2: You know, I mean, this tinted glass business, that should be, if it's been erased as a law, it should be reinstated. That's just my opinion.
0: I agree.
2: Think of the police, think of ICE. Most of them are doing a great job, and kudos to them. And that's all I want to say today.
0: Thank you, Ed. Thank you very much for the call. You speak from the heart, and that's very important. Thank you very much. All right, we do have to take a station break, and we will be right back. Caller, hang in there. 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
0: Radio, W-I-N-Y. And welcome back. We're going right to the phone lines. Good morning. You're on the air.
8: Good morning, Gary. It's Renee from Thompson. How are you?
0: How are you, Renee? Good weekend? Bad weekend?
8: Oh, excellent. Good. No, good. We saw the fireworks. They were awesome, so that made me happy.
0: Were you able to stop for a break there, have a little rest?
8: Yep. So, we had a good time. And I had my son... stayed over for a couple of nights, and we had a good time. We went out, got some pizza. He got his, he loves his chili fries, whatever. So we got that. So we just had a good time and just chilled out. And, so I was really happy that he visited. But getting back to, I just want to make a great statement to all the state troopers, all the policemen out there. Kudos to you. You have a tough job. My father was a state trooper. I don't remember because I was a baby, but my mother was so petrified sometimes that she didn't know if he was going to come home. And it's like, all I can think of is that song, The Night Chicago Died. My mother was always, when my father went out to do his for his duty, whatever, she was always worried if he was never going to walk through that door. And kudos to my dad. Kudos to all the policemen and state troopers. My father was a state trooper anyway. But, they have a tough job. And like the previous callers were saying, you don't know. When you step up to that car, you don't know if you're going to, license registration, you don't know if someone's going to pull a gun on you. So, kudos to, it's a tough job. So,
0: and that goes with the tinted windows that Ed was talking about. That if you can't see in the car, you don't know what you're facing.
8: That's right. Absolutely. And it's really funny because I thought they were outlawed. I mean, that was a big thing in the 80s. I can remember, kids, I had just gotten my license, whatever, and kids were like, they purposely would tint the windows. They thought it was the coolest thing, and I was like, that is the stupidest thing. But it was a trend. It was a big
0: trend.
8: Yeah,
0: it means you're cool and you got something going on in that car.
8: Is. Like the other caller was saying, it was cool because, if you were drinking, I mean, teenagers do it. I mean, I did it too. If you're drinking, didn't like pot, but I drinking was okay. But, you have tinted windows. You can be doing stuff and, no one can see you. But I thought they were outlawed. I don't think they should be outlawed.
0: A certain color. At a certain point, I think they are.
8: Yeah.
0: I think so.
8: Yeah. So. But, kudos to all the law enforcement people,
0: Yeah, I drove down, I live in Putnam, and I just drove across the big parking lots over there by Price Chopper and whatnot, and it was amazingly packed. I just wanted to run in a supermarket.
8: Wow.
0: And I think I forgot in my mind they were having this. I got down there, and I was like, well, I don't think everybody chose to shop at the same time. And I remembered, of course, the fireworks. But yeah, you know, even Price Chopper, I was going in there, and they had employees out front shooing them off from parking in the fire lane. Pete, yeah. There was no real place to park. People were walking down from up past the mill up there and things like that. So, I mean, there was a lot of people here. A lot of people enjoyed the fireworks. And I didn't. Crazy. I saw a little bit, but I didn't see too much of them. But everybody says it was a great, you know, it was a great show, as really always. Good. Putnam Rec never seems to let anybody down, Renee.
8: They don't. I was just going to say that. They do a great job. Is it Jim Callahan?
0: Yeah, and back.
8: Personnel?
0: Yep, and back when Willie Buscow was there, great jobs. Yeah, these people have done a tradition of great jobs, you know, and I want to say that. Based overall, how'd you feel about Lindsey Graham? You got about a minute.
8: I was shocked that he's gone. But I don't, that's all I can say. I didn't really follow. I'm not really a political person, but, it's just, you know, he is going to be missed, you know, obviously, you know, he did a great job in the Middle East, you know.
0: He was an entertaining politician, knew what he was talking about for his side. Yeah. Very entertaining.
8: You're going to miss, right. It's a big hole because, you know, he wasn't just a person that would, to be, you know, just drudging along, you know, he was entertaining, you know, and like, if you want to get your point across, you got to get people's attention, and he did. So that's all I can say.
0: And he really did, and I know with the loss of him, Israel is not going to be better off, because he was a big fighter for Israel and their defense and things, and he fought for other things. But on the other side, he also would talk about the other side and some good ideas and what they had. So he's going to be missed. Not only was he entertaining, I think he was disciplined to what he wanted to do and what he wanted to accomplish. So whether you like him or hate him, you're going to miss him. He's going to leave that hole there. But anyway, thanks for the call, Renee. Much appreciated.
8: You're welcome, Gary. Have a great day.
0: You as well. All right. And it was sad news for me personally. I enjoyed him, and I also enjoy Senator Kennedy from Louisiana there. Sometimes they just bring some humor into situations. It's like that good old Southern boy logic, which is only in the South that you get some of these people, where their common sense and education run together. And he was one of those guys where his education, I mean, he was an attorney, a colonel in the Air Force. I mean, he served his country, did a lot of great things. So that's my little tribute to Lindsey Graham. Liked him, gonna miss him, and just like everything else, though, we all move on, and that's how it is. Isaac Bean is going to be coming up next. We got a legal ID first, and then we got the AP News coming directly at you. Thank you for tuning in.
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10: AP News, I'm Marcela Sanchez. Senator Mitch McConnell has for the first time revealed what led to his hospitalization. The AP's Haya Pinjwani has more.
11: 84-year-old McConnell said in a statement that a fall was what landed him in the hospital 4 weeks ago. The statement comes after weeks of mounting speculation about the Kentucky Republican's health. McConnell explained his long silence as being hesitant to share the vulnerability that comes with growing older. McConnell said he will not be returning to the Senate quite yet, but continues to work with the staff on Senate business. McConnell had polio in his early childhood and has long acknowledged difficulty walking and climbing stairs. Haya Pinjwani, Washington.
10: A medical examiner says Republican Senator Lindsey Graham likely died after a tear in his aorta. The South Carolina Republican had turned 71 years old 2 days before his death Saturday night. Graham had just returned from a trip to Ukraine. New York Times reporters are subpoenaed after Air Force One stories. AP correspondent Julie Walker reports the decision is raising press freedom concerns.
12: The Justice Department subpoenas New York Times reporters over their story about security concerns involving President Trump's new Air Force One jet, a gift from Qatar. The subpoenas escalate Trump's campaign against the media, which has drawn condemnation for eroding freedom of American democracy. The administration spent $400 million retrofitting and upgrading the plane. Trump took it to a NATO meeting last week, but left on an old Air Force One jet after threats against him made by Iran. The Times, citing anonymous sources, reports the switch was at the urging of the Secret Service because the newer jet lacks some security features, including anti-missile capabilities. I'm Julie Walker.
10: Oil prices jumped and early trading on Wall Street was mixed after the U.S. carried out airstrikes and Iran retaliated. This is AP News.
13: I'm Isaac Bean with WINY News. A teenage girl tragically lost her life following a drowning incident at the Crystal Pond in Eastford on Sunday, according to Connecticut Department of Energy and Environmental Protection spokesperson Bill Flood. On Sunday, July 12th, at approximately 12:15 p.m., Connecticut's Deep End Com police responded to Crystal Pond in Eastford for the report for a person missing from a paddleboard. Flood said witnesses reported that the victim appeared to have a medical emergency and fell into the water. The victim, a 15-year-old female from East Hampton, was recovered by a Good Samaritan who came out onto the pond to assist. The victim received treatment on shore and was transported to Day Kimball Hospital, where she was pronounced deceased. According to Flood, the Office of the Chief Medical Examiner will determine the cause and manner of death. The incident is still under investigation by NCON police. Flood says that Connecticut Deep has extended their sympathies to the victim's family and friends. No further information will be released at this time about this incident. Saturday's hot dog eating contest at Rotary Park was won by Jordan Major, who devoured 9 hot dogs in 5 minutes, winning the coveted WWE-style championship belt. WINY spoke to Major after he won the events.
14: I feel fantastic. You know, I knew I could do it, and my wife and my son believed in me, and I wanted to show them that I could do it. What surprised me was the amount of people that showed up. I was very happy with that. Surprised me a lot, and everybody was cheering everybody on. We had a really good contest, and it was great. My wife told me that I'd probably win it if I did it, and you know, I said to myself, yeah, I probably could win it. And I thought about all my customers that shop at the Stop and Shop at Willimantic and how proud they are of me and how excited they were to see that I was joining the contest.
13: Quinnebog Valley Regional Rotaract Club President Haley Messier said it was a great day.
15: It was amazing. I couldn't believe how many people showed up. The energy up there, they're great. I'm so glad how it went. So we give money back to local high school students who are pursuing higher education. We awarded $4,000 in scholarship this year. We awarded 4 high school students with $1,000.
16: Yep, we'll be having our trivia night, our annual trivia night. We might be doing some other stuff, so stay tuned.
13: Other placers in the contest included Matt Gardner, who placed 2nd with 8 hot dogs eaten, and Eric Gould, who placed 3rd with 6.5 hot dogs eaten. A section of Route 44 in Putnam will close July 27th as the Connecticut Department of Transportation prepares to begin replacing a deteriorating retaining wall that supports the roadway. WINY reached out to Connecticut DOT spokesperson Eva Zymeris, who says the project is intended to improve safety by replacing a section of the existing rubble stone retaining wall, which has shown visible signs of deterioration. Zymeris explained how the purpose of the project is to replace a section of the retaining wall that supports Route 44 in Putnam to ensure the safety of the traveling public, and that the existing rubble stone retaining wall has shown visual signs of deterioration. Before work on the wall can begin, crews have completed sewer lining work and will next relocate a water main. That work requires a full road closure, which Zymeris says is expected to begin at the end of July. Putnam Police Chief Chris Rossi said that the exact start date is scheduled for Monday, July 27th. Zymeris said local officials have been coordinating in advance of the closure. The town of Putnam, local police and fire departments, and Day Kimball Hospital have all been notified of the upcoming work. The hospital has also contacted surrounding ambulance services to help prepare for any impacts to emergency response. Motorists should expect 2 signed detours during the closure. A local detour will direct passenger vehicles around the work zone, while a separate regional detour will be established for larger commercial trucks. To help drivers prepare, Connecticut DOT will install digital message boards in both directions approximately 2 weeks before the closure begins. Once the closure is in place, motorists are encouraged to follow the posted detour routes. Zymeris said that the Connecticut DOT appreciates the public's patience and understanding as the project progresses. WINY News Time 11:06. Let's take a look at the weather report by meteorologist Bill Jackelman. Heat advisory 11 a.m. tomorrow through 8 p.m. Wednesday. Today sunny, high near 85. Tonight mostly clear, low near 65. Tomorrow sunny, hot, high near 95 with heat indices near 100. Here at Cargill Falls, it's currently 78 degrees. That's the 11 o'clock report. I'm Isaac Bean with WINY News.

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0: Who doesn't love that one? That is Golden from the movie K-Pop Demon Hunters. And I always talk about it. If you're looking for a great summertime movie, that is a great one to watch because the animation is great. They even won an Oscar for that, Grammy Award for the song. And the story's really great. And all the songs throughout the movie are super fun. You will really enjoy it. 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
4: Windham County Weather. The forecast for northeastern Connecticut, a heat advisory 11 o'clock tomorrow morning through 8 p.m. Wednesday. Sunny, warm today, 85. Tonight, mostly clear, 65. Tomorrow, sunny, hot day, high 95. Heat indices, they'll feel like 100 degrees. On Wednesday, sunny, hot, 95. Heat indice 100. Mostly sunny, hot, 90. Thursday, sunny, 85 for Friday. Beat the upcoming heat. 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This is WINY meteorologist Bill Jack Quinnell.
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1: 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Cannot wait to see that. Here she is now with her music from the movie Toy Story 5.

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2: Windham County Weather. The forecast for northeastern Connecticut, a heat advisory 11 o'clock tomorrow morning through 8 p.m. Wednesday. Sunny, warm today, 85. Tonight, mostly clear, 65. Tomorrow, sunny, hot day, high 95. Heat indices, they'll feel like 100 degrees. On Wednesday, sunny, hot, 95. Heat index 100. Mostly sunny, hot, 90. Thursday, sunny, 85 for Friday. Beat the upcoming heat. 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This is WINY meteorologist Bill Jack Burnett.
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0: is fun music. That is Sabrina Carpenter, Espresso. That is one of those fun ones that we need on a Monday, right? Because Mondays really are the least liked day of the work week. We're coming off a fun weekend, watching all of that soccer, having some fun, watching Wimbledon. Now it's time to get back into the groove. Coming up the weekend, Britney Spears and much more.
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1: AP News. I'm Ed Donahue. A key question in the Middle East right now is just who controls the Strait of Hormuz. The AP's Sagar Magani has the story.
2: Both the U.S. and Iran say they do. Tehran says it has the right to manage traffic through the strait and attacked a container ship in the waterway yesterday. Washington and others dispute Iranian control.
3: Oh, we're taking over the strait.
2: President Trump on Fox and Friends. While Iran says it will not let the strait become a place from where its national security is threatened. The two sides are nearly halfway through the 60-day period in which they were supposed to negotiate a permanent end to the war, but ongoing attacks are again raising fears of all-out fighting. Sagar Magani, Washington.
1: A man from Massachusetts has been found guilty of conspiring to unlawfully export electronic components to Iran, violating U.S. sanctions. President Trump also says South Carolina's governor should appoint Lindsey Graham's sister to finish his term in the Senate that ends in January. Graham's death has sparked a political scramble. The Speaker of Maine's House says someone was killed in a shooting in the city of Biddeford near Portland involving Immigration and Customs Enforcement, though few details are available. The shooting comes months after increased ICE enforcement activity in Maine has sparked protest. The European Union coordinated efforts to raise millions in aid for Gaza. The initiative involves 65 governments and organizations, including the White House and the UN. Police say five people are dead after a targeted mass shooting against a family in southwestern Illinois. Two more people were wounded. Two teenagers are in custody. The shootings happened primarily at three locations in East St. Louis, including a park. Dozens of workers at an Ebola treatment center in Congo have gone on strike over unpaid salaries and bonuses. The hospital was shut down today by the protesting staff. This is AP News.
4: I am Sydney Zagalella with WINY News, brought to you by Centerville Bank. A section of Route 44 in Putnam will close July 27th as the Connecticut Department of Transportation prepares to begin replacing a deteriorating retaining wall that supports the roadway. WINY reached out to Connecticut DOT spokesperson Ava Zemiris, who says the project is intended to improve safety by replacing a section of the existing rubble stone retaining wall, which has shown visible signs of deterioration. Zemiris explained how the purpose of the project is to replace a section of retaining wall that supports Route 44 in Putnam to ensure the safety of the traveling public, and that the existing rubble stone retaining wall has shown visual signs of deterioration. Before work on the wall can begin, crews have completed sewer lining work and will next relocate a water main. That work requires a full road closure, which Jameer says is expected to begin at the end of July. Putnam Police Chief Chris Ferrasi said that the exact start date is Monday, July 27th. Zemir said local officials have been coordinating in advance of the closure. The town of Putnam, local police and fire departments, and Day Kimball Hospital have all been notified of the upcoming work. The hospital has also contacted surrounding ambulance services to help prepare for any impacts to emergency response. Motorists should expect two sign detours during the closure. A local detour will direct passenger vehicles around the work zone, while a separate regional detour will establish for larger commercial trucks. To help drivers prepare, Connecticut DOT will install digital message boards in both directions approximately 2 weeks before the closure begins. Once the closure is in place, motorists are encouraged to follow the posted detour routes. Zemir said that the Connecticut DOT appreciates the public's patience and understanding as this project progresses. Saturday's hot dog eating contest at Rotary Park has won by Jordan Major, who devoured 9 hot dogs in 5 minutes, winning the coveted WWE-style championship belt. WINY spoke to Major after he won the event.
5: I feel fantastic. You know, I knew I could do it, and my wife and my son believed in me, and I wanted to show them that I could do it. What surprised me was the amount of people that showed up. I was very happy with that. Surprised me a lot, and everybody was cheering everybody on. We had a really good contest, and it was great. My wife told me that I'd probably win it if I did it, and you know, I said to myself, yeah, I probably could win it. And I thought about all my customers that shop at the Stop and Shop in Willimantic and how proud they are of me and how excited they were to see that I was joining the contest.
4: Quinnebog Valley Regional Rotaract Club President Haley Messier said it was a great day.
6: It was amazing. I couldn't believe how many people showed up. The energy up there, they're great. I'm so glad how it went. So we give money back to local high school students who are pursuing higher education. We awarded $4,000 in scholarship this year. We awarded 4 high school students with $1,000.
7: Yeah, we'll be having our trivia night, our annual trivia night. We might be doing some other stuff, so stay tuned.
4: Other placers in the contest include Matt Gardner, who placed 2nd with 8 hot dogs eaten, and Eric Gold, who placed 3rd with 6.5 hot dogs eaten. And a teenage girl tragically lost her life following a drowning incident at the Crystal Pond in Eastford on Sunday. According to Connecticut Department of Energy and Environmental Protection spokesperson Bill Flood. On Sunday, July 12th at approximately 12:15 p.m., Connecticut Deep NCON police responded to Crystal Pond in Eastford for the report of a missing person from the paddleboard. Flood says witnesses reported that the victim appeared to have medical emergency and fell into the water. The victim, a 15-year-old female from East Hampton, was recovered by a Good Samaritan who came out onto the pond to assist. The victim received treatment on shore and was transported to Day Kimball Hospital, where she was pronounced deceased. According to Flood, the Office of the Chief Medical Examiner will determine the cause and manner of the death. The incident is still under investigation by NCON police. Flood says that Connecticut Deep has extended their sympathies to the victim's family and friends. No one for further information will be released at this time about the incident, according to Flood. WYNY News Time, 12:06.
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4: Now let's take a look at your WINY forecast with meteorologist Bill Jackelman. There's a heat advisory in effect 11 a.m. tomorrow through 8 p.m. on Wednesday. Today, sunny, high near 85. Tonight, mostly clear, low near 65. Tomorrow, sunny, hot, high near 95. And tomorrow night, mostly clear, low near 75. Here at Broadcast House is currently 82 degrees. That's the 12 o'clock report brought to you by Centerville Bank. I'm Sydney Zagalella with WINY News.

0: know some fun music for the workday is What the Doctor Orders on a Monday, because Mondays are the least liked workday of the week. That is Eddie Money. I'm Andrea Jackson. We've got the latest in tech trends. You may have heard about this last week, but Meta has suspended the Muse image days after launch. And what that did was it allowed a tool, an AI image creation, it could take any creation, a public Instagram account, without any user's consent. So, for example, it could take a picture of yourself from your Instagram account and someone else could use it for whatever they want to create AI anything. Obviously, this did not go over well, so they have pulled that or suspended that for now, which is probably a good thing. That is the latest in tech trends. We will have more tomorrow. 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
5: Windham County Weather.
6: The forecast for northeastern Connecticut, a heat advisory, 11 o'clock tomorrow morning through 8 p.m. Wednesday. Sunny and warm today, 85 this afternoon. Mostly clear, 65 tonight. Sunny, hot, humid tomorrow, high 95. Heat indices near 100 degrees. And sunny, hot, humid, 95 Wednesday. Heat indices 100. Thursday, mostly sunny, hot, 90. And sunny, 85 for Friday. 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

0: 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Other top fears include finding the right words, pressure to be perfect, and the cost of the ring. 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That cost is going up.
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7: Windham County Weather. The forecast for northeastern Connecticut, a heat advisory 11 o'clock tomorrow morning through 8 p.m. Wednesday. Sunny and warm today, 85 this afternoon. Mostly clear, 65 tonight. Sunny, hot, humid tomorrow, high 95. Heat indices near 100 degrees. And sunny, hot, humid 95 Wednesday. Heat indices 100. Thursday, mostly sunny, hot 90. And sunny, 85 for Friday. 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
1: Got it. That is music from Olivia Dean, So Easy to Fall in Love. And we got introduced to her during the Grammy Awards earlier this year. She had a great performance. And that's what I love about the Grammys. They give you those performances that you never forget. That's what it should be. The best in music, right? Love that. Hope that you're having a great Monday so far. I know that that to-do list is long at work today. Emails, you've got maybe video conferencing going on for some meetings. We'll keep it right here. I've got some Phil Collins and Shawn Mendes coming up.
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1: AP News, I'm Ed Donahue. The Speaker of the House in Maine says someone was killed in a shooting in Biddeford near Portland involving Immigration and Customs Enforcement. No details were released, but Project Relief, an immigrant rights group, wrote in a social media post one of its community members was killed during an encounter with ICE in Biddeford, and it was in contact with the person's family. The group described the person as young. Prosecutors in Minnesota have obtained hard drives and a car in the investigation into the fatal shootings by government officers of Renee Good and Alex Preddy in Minneapolis. As the U.S. and Iran vie for control over the Strait of Hormuz, President Trump says he is reinstating a blockade of Iranian ships. The AP's Sagar Magani has the story.
2: After appearing on Fox and Friends,
3: we're taking over the Strait.
2: The president went further, saying the U.S. will also charge other ships for safe passage. Until now, Washington had rejected the idea of tolling in the Strait.
4: I don't care if you call it a fee or a toll or a donation.
2: Secretary of State Marco Rubio last month.
4: That's international waterway. There isn't a nation on earth that supports having to pay money to go through the Straits.
2: Echoed today by the European Union's top diplomat.
5: There can't be no tolls, no fees.
2: The president says the toll would help cover costs needed to provide security and safety. His announcement comes after another day of exchanging fire with Iran, raising fears of a return to all-out war. Sagar Magani, Washington.
1: President Trump is recommending Lindsey Graham's sister, Darlene Graham Nordone, be named his temporary replacement in the Senate. Graham died over the weekend. After their parents died at a young age, Lindsey Graham was left to raise his sister. He later became her legal guardian. California is leading a 12-state bid to freeze the Paramount Warner Brothers Discovery deal. This is AP News.
6: I am Sydney Zagalolo with WINY News. In New York, man has been charged with boating under the influence following an investigation into a canoeing accident that happened in March that took the life of a Woodstock man, according to the Connecticut Department of Energy and Environmental Protections. On Friday, July 10th, Connecticut Deep Econ Police announced the arrest of 20-year-old Michael Collins of New York for boating under the influence following a fatal canoe accident on Lake Hayward in East Haddam that occurred on March 21st. On March 21st, ENCON police responded to a report of two individuals in the water after their canoe overturned on Lake Howard. The two occupants had been out on the lake with a group of friends when the canoe capsized. One of the men identified as Collins was rescued by Good Samaritans at the scene. The second occupant, 20-year-old Dominic Tochi of Woodstock, went missing in the water. Following an extensive search, Tochi's body was recovered on the afternoon of March 23rd. It was alleged that both men were drinking prior to launching the canoe. Based on evidence gathered during the investigation, an arrest warrant was issued by the Connecticut Superior Court in Middletown on June 30th. On Friday, July 10th, Collins turned himself into ENCON police at Connecticut State Police Troop K, where he was arrested and charged with operating a boat under the influence. Collins was released on a promise to appear issued by the court, and he is scheduled to appear in court on July 23rd. The Thompson Public Works Department advises the public that road construction in the Bonnet Acres area is set to take place beginning today, continuing through Monday, July 27th. According to the Public Works Department, motorists should anticipate limited access, temporary detours, and possible traffic delays during construction hours. The work will be completed in two phases in order to aid in reducing traffic. Impacted areas will include Bonnet Ave, Leon Street, Elaine Street, and June Ave South during Phase 1, as well as Indian Inn Road and South Shore Road during Phase 2 of construction. Motorists are asked to use extreme caution and patience while traveling through the construction area. Additionally, motorists should be aware that dates are subject to change or extension due to weather or other unforeseen conditions. And a teenage girl tragically lost her life following a drowning incident at the Crystal Pond in Eastford on Sunday, according to Connecticut Department of Energy and Environmental Protection spokesperson Bill Flood. On Sunday, July 12th, at approximately 12:15 p.m., Connecticut Deep ENCON Police responded to Crystal Pond in Eastford for the report of a person missing from a paddleboard. Flood said witnesses reported that the victim appeared to have a medical emergency and fell into the water. The victim, a 15-year-old female from East Hampton, was recovered by a Good Samaritan who came out onto the pond to assist. The victim received treatment on shore and was transported to Day Kemble Hospital, where she was later pronounced deceased. According to Flood, the Office of the Chief Medical Examiner will determine the cause and manner of death. The incident is still under investigation by NCON police. Flood says that Connecticut Deep has extended their sympathies to the victim's family and friends. No further information will be released at this time about the incident, according to Flood. WINY News Time 106. Let's take a look at your WINY forecast with meteorologist Bill Jackelman. There's a heat advisory, but from 11 a.m. tomorrow through 8 p.m. on Wednesday. Today, sunny, high near 85. Tonight, mostly clear, low near 65. Tomorrow, sunny, hot, high near 95 with heat indices near 100. Tomorrow night, mostly clear, low near 75. Here at Broadcast House, there's currently 85 degrees. That's the 1 o'clock report. I'm Cindy Zagalella with WINY News.

0: The best part of working from home, besides pajamas and naps, is that I can set the room temperature to whatever I want. 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

0: It's a great one, quickly becoming one of her biggest hits. That is Taylor Swift, The Fate of Ophelia. And we are all waiting for those official wedding photos. I mean, I cannot wait to see the dress. I was talking to my friend about it over the weekend. This will be a couture Christian Dior wedding dress, so it is going to be stunning. The countdown is on. We can't wait to see those pictures. Coming up, we've got some Ella Langley choosing Texas.
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4: Windham County Weather. The forecast for northeastern Connecticut, heat advisory 11 o'clock tomorrow morning through 8 p.m. Wednesday. Sunny and warm today, 85 this afternoon. Mostly clear, 65 tonight. Sunny, hot, humid tomorrow, high 95, heat indices near 100 degrees. And sunny, hot, humid, 95 Wednesday, heat indices 100. Thursday, mostly sunny, hot, 90 and sunny, 85 for Friday. 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This is WINY meteorologist Bill Jackman.
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0: There's music from Michael Jackson and Rock With You. Now, Michael Jackson, the biopic movie Michael, if you haven't seen it yet, it is very, very good. Actually, his nephew plays him in the movie, which is pretty stunning. He did such a good job, and he's never acted a day in his life. But you buy into this, you really see him as Michael Jackson, and it is quite the story. A good another good summertime flick if you're looking to watch some movies over the summer.
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4: Windham County Weather. The forecast for northeastern Connecticut, heat advisory 11 o'clock tomorrow morning through 8 p.m. Wednesday. Sunny and warm today, 85 this afternoon. Mostly clear, 65 tonight. Sunny, hot, humid tomorrow, high 95. Heat indices near 100 degrees. And sunny, hot, humid 95 Wednesday. Heat indices 100. Thursday, mostly sunny, hot 90 and sunny 85 for Friday. 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

0: is music from Shaboozy and Good News, a great performance after the bar song, which is a great road trip song, and I guess we could call that a good road trip song as well. You might be going on a road trip this summer. We'll keep it right here. We are playing the music that makes you smile and helps those miles go by just a little bit quicker. On the way, I've got some great music for a Monday. Harry Styles, Bon Jovi, and Rihanna.
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1: AP News, I'm Ed Donahue. Maine Senator Angus King says a federal immigration agent shot and killed a driver in Biddeford, Maine, outside of Portland. It would be the second time in a week ICE officers used deadly force. State prosecutors in Minnesota say they now have long withheld evidence in the investigation into the shooting deaths of Alex Preddy and Renee Good by government officers in Minneapolis. A federal judge ruled President Trump's lawsuit against the IRS over his leaked tax returns was an exercise in self-dealing in which he sued an entity that is effectively under his control. The judge referred one of the president's attorneys for disciplinary actions. President Trump is naming the person he thinks should serve out Lindsey Graham's Senate term. Here's the AP's Sagar Magani.
2: The president says it should be Graham's sister and is recommending South Carolina Governor Henry McMaster appoint Darlene Graham Nordone to finish her brother's term. Lindsey Graham raised and later adopted his little sister after their parents died at a young age, and they remained very close. McMaster is expected to announce his pick later today. A special election next month will choose a new GOP nominee for a seat Graham was seeking to win for a fifth time. Sagar Magani, Washington.
1: President Trump says the U.S. is reinstating a blockade on Iran in the Strait of Hormuz and will charge other ships for safe passage. In Iran, military spokesman Ibrahim Zulfaghari Khatam says the armed forces of the Islamic Republic of Iran will respond forcefully to any disruption or insecurity caused by the aggressor and piratical U.S. military to the passage of commercial vessels and oil tankers outside the route designated by Iran and without authorization from the armed forces. The conflict has intensified, raising fears of a return to all-out war. This is AP News.
3: I am Sydney Zicalello with WINY News. A section of Route 44 in Putnam will close on July 27th as the Connecticut Department of Transportation prepares to begin replacing a deteriorating retaining wall that supports the roadway. WINY reached out to Connecticut Department of Transportation spokesperson Ava Zemiris, who says the project is intended to improve safety by replacing a section of the existing rubble stone retaining wall, which has shown visible signs of deterioration. Zemiris explained how the purpose of the project is to replace a section of the retaining wall that supports Route 44 in Putnam to ensure the safety of the traveling public, and that the existing rubble stone retaining wall has shown visual signs of deterioration. Before work on the wall can begin, crews have completed sewer lining work and will next relocate a water main. That work requires a full road closure, which Zemiris says is expected to begin at the end of July. Putnam Police Chief Chris Ferrasi said that the exact start date is Monday, July 27th. Zemiris said local officials have been coordinating in advance of the closure. The town of Putnam, local police and fire departments, and Day Campbell Hospital have all been notified of the upcoming work. The hospital has also contacted surrounding ambulance services to help prepare for any impacts to emergency response. Motorists should expect two sign detours during the closure. A local detour will direct passenger vehicles around the work zone, while a separate regional detour will be established for larger commercial trucks. To help drivers prepare, Connecticut DOT will install digital message boards in both directions approximately 2 weeks before the closure begins. Once the closure is in place, motorists are encouraged to follow the posted detour routes. Zemiris said that the Connecticut Department of Transportation appreciates the public's patience and understanding as this project progresses. Saturday's hot dog eating contest at Rotary Park was won by Jordan Major, who devoured 9 hot dogs in 5 minutes, winning the coveted WWE-style championship belt. WINY spoke to Major after he won the event.
4: I feel fantastic. You know, I knew I could do it, and my wife and my son believed in me, and I wanted to show them that I could do it. What surprised me was the amount of people that showed up. I was very happy with that. Surprised me a lot, and everybody was cheering everybody on. We had a really good contest, and it was great. Wife told me that I'd probably win it if I did it, and you know, I said to myself, yeah, I probably could win it. And I thought about all my customers that shop at the Stop and Shop of Willimantic and how proud they are of me and how excited they were to see that I was joining the contest.
3: Quinnebog Valley Regional Rotaract Club President Haley Messier said it was a great day as well.
5: It was amazing. I couldn't believe how many people showed up. The energy up there, they're great. I'm so glad how it went. So we give money back to local high school students who are pursuing higher education. We awarded $4,000 in scholarship this year. We awarded four high school students with $1,000.
6: Yeah, we'll be having our trivia night, our annual trivia night. We might be doing some other stuff, so stay tuned.
3: Other placers in the contest included Matt Gardner, who placed second with 8 hot dogs eaten, and Eric Gold, who placed third with 6.5 hot dogs eaten. The Thompson Public Works Department advises the public that road construction in the Bonnet Acres area is set to take place beginning today, continuing through Monday, July 27th. According to the Public Works Department, motorists should anticipate limited access, temporary detours, and possible traffic delays during construction hours. The work will be completed in two phases in order to aid in reducing traffic. Impacted areas will include Bonnet Ave, Leon Street, Elaine Street, and June Ave South during Phase 1, as well as Indian Inn Road and South Shore Road during Phase 2 of construction. Motorists are asked to use extreme caution and patience while traveling through the construction area. Additionally, motorists should be aware that dates are subject to change or extension due to weather or other unforeseen conditions. WINY News Time, 206.
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3: Let's take a look at your WINY forecast with meteorologist Bill Jackelman. There will be a heat advisory in effect at 11 a.m. tomorrow through 8 p.m. on Wednesday. Today's sunny, high near 85. Tonight mostly clear, low near 65. Tomorrow sunny, hot, high near 95. And tomorrow night mostly clear, low near 75. And here at Broadcast House is currently 82 degrees. That's the 2 o'clock report. I'm Sydney Zagalella with WINY News. Now it's time to say good afternoon to Frankie Ashen.
9: Good afternoon, Sydney.
3: Good afternoon.
9: Good afternoon, listeners. How are you doing on this Monday, Sydney?
3: I'm doing good. I'm feeling a bit sluggish today. It's that Monday energy. So it's been a slow start for me, but the afternoon show always wakes me up. So
9: yay! I love to hear that. I am kind of in the same boat. This weekend was full of running sound for the first weekend of shows at Chestnut Street, and as much as I love the show, it is like almost a 3-hour show.
3: Oh, gosh.
9: So there's something about it where my brain is just like frazzled because you have to be on, but like it's the same stuff every day.
3: Yeah.
9: So it's kind of like, I don't know, this weird middle ground of like brain stimulation. But hey, yeah. Whatever. How was your weekend?
3: It was good. And I did have stuff that I remember on Friday. I was like, I know I have things to do. I just can't remember what. So it was my dad's birthday.
9: Hello.
3: Sunday. Yeah. So on Sunday was his birthday. So we did some celebrating this weekend. We went to the Putnam Fireworks, which was
9: lovely. Awesome.
3: So I spent some time with my dad there, and then we did a little cake celebration on Sunday. And then I spent some time relaxing. I went to the gym. I did some meal prep. You know, I was trying to be very productive.
9: Yes.
3: Because last week I was just kind of, I was chipping away at stuff
9: right.
3: for work. So I needed some personal recuperating time.
9: what is it? It's a weekend reset.
3: Yes.
9: In so many ways.
3: Exactly.
9: Well, I'm glad that you're back where you need to be. Yeah. I mean, life continues to throw stuff at us.
3: So of course.
9: We need to be flexible, but at the same time, it's just nice to have like the ducks in the row.
3: Yeah.
9: But yes, folks, it is the Monday afternoon show. We got you over here. We'll offer some laughter, some smiles. We hope so, at least. And first off, I want to ask, what's going on in the newsroom?
3: Yeah, so we got a few stories running today. It's been one of our slower days, which is okay for a sluggish Monday. But
9: right.
3: We do have a story running about the Connecticut Department of Transportation. They are replacing a retaining wall along Route 44 in Putnam. Mm-hmm. They're planning on doing that, I think, starting the 27th. So people in Putnam or traveling through should expect two different detours for that. Other than that, there were two very unfortunate losses in two different rivers / lakes this Friday last Friday. So there was a BUI arrest, boating under the influence arrest, as a result of one of those that happened previously. It was a Woodstock man who was unfortunately lost. So the other friend who was canoeing with him subsequently did get arrested for that, which is unfortunate. And then there was also a drowning incident involving a young 15-year-old girl at Crystal Pond in Eastford. So with that in mind, my my word of wisdom today was actually going to be to please practice careful and cautious water activities this
9: Absolutely.
3: Summer. I know, I'm aware that I think the drowning incident may have involved an emergency medical situation,
9: mm-hmm.
3: so that might have been a whole other situation altogether, but...
9: But as much as you can control.
3: Yes, just, life jackets, even if you don't think you need them, especially if you're doing things like tubing or extra different water activities that mm-hmm. are more strenuous, it's always good kayaking. And, you know, just following a lot of, there's a lot of guidelines on the Connecticut Deep website for water activities. And, of course, it is illegal to boat under the influence. So
9: yeah.
3: Keep that in mind, folks, because we do not want to see, I don't want to air these and people don't want to hear about these tragic incidents. So please take every precaution possible.
9: Absolutely, folks. That sounds like a good early words of wisdom.
3: Yeah.
9: Absolutely. It's tis the season for water activities. So take it seriously. Even if you're really confident in your abilities
3: yeah.
9: to like swim and boat and all of these things, take some precautions.
3: Yes.
9: But, you know, on the flip side for today's show, we have an action-packed schedule for you today. We'll start off with our question of the day recap. What's your favorite Mariah Carey song? And this was controversial. Folks were not yeah. down with this diva.
3: I saw this.
9: I was like, oh, man. I mean, I know, but I think she's earned a little bit of, like, diva-isms. Kind of
3: yeah.
9: like Barbara Streisand, Patti LuPone, Patti LaBelle.
3: Yeah.
9: But, hey. That's just me. We have Two Facts, One Fiction coming up afterwards. This is Connecticut Part 2.
3: Ooh.
9: As we've had some other Connecticut factual and fictitiousness. So this will be just something that I hope folks learn a little bit more about our Constitution State. We have a This or That recap with a new This or That. At 4, we have an interview coming up with Day Kimball Health's Director of Development, Kristen Willis. We'll be talking about the upcoming DKH car cruise.
3: Ooh.
9: So this is going to be an interesting one.
3: Okay.
9: We'll talk about how to get involved in such an event. We have some national holidays to celebrate together and a new question of the day. That's that on that. I'm going to reiterate our words of wisdom from
3: yes.
9: Sydney. Pay attention on the water. Stay safe and stay vigilant because
3: yes.
9: it's serious out there. But other than that, thank you for choosing us every day to listen to. We're rocking with you because you're rocking with us on WINY 1350
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0: The forecast for northeastern Connecticut, a heat advisory 11 o'clock tomorrow morning through 8 p.m. Wednesday. Sunny and warm today, 85 this afternoon. Mostly clear, 65 tonight. Sunny, hot, humid tomorrow, high 95. Heat indices near 100 degrees. And sunny, hot, humid 95 Wednesday. Heat indices 100. Thursday, mostly sunny, hot 90 and sunny 85 for Friday. This is WINY meteorologist Bill Jackman.
1: It is currently 86 degrees here at Broadcast House.
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1: I am Sydney Zagalella with WINY News. The East Putnam Fire Department cautions the public about brush fires, especially during heat advisory temperatures. After tending to a roadside fire with smoke columns visible from Putnam Walmart and Route 44 on Monday morning. On July 13th at approximately 11:23 a.m., Service 179 and Tanker 179 responded to reports of an active brush fire in the area of I-395 southbound near mile marker 46.5. According to the East Putnam Fire Department, crews observed a brush fire at approximately 50 by 20 along the shoulder of the roadway upon arrival. Officials believe the fire grew from roughly 5 by 5 to its final size in the span of approximately 10 minutes based on witness accounts. The department states that even after recent rain and with the current forest fire danger listed as low, dry grasses and roadside vegetation can still ignite and spread quickly under the right conditions. As a result of the incident, officials remind the public that a small fire could become a much larger one in just a matter of minutes. Proper disposal of cigarettes and smoking materials, as well as checking that vehicles are not dragging chains and other metal that can create sparks, are good precautionary measures to prevent roadside fires. The public is asked to report any signs of smoke or fire promptly by calling 911. A New York man has been charged with boating under the influence following an investigation into a canoeing accident that happened in March that took the life of a Woodstock man, according to the Connecticut Department of Energy and Environmental Protection. On Friday, July 10th, Connecticut Deep Encon Police announced the arrest of 20-year-old Michael Collins of New York for boating under the influence following a fatal canoe accident on Lake Hayward in East Haddam that occurred on March 21st. On March 21st, Encon police responded to a report of two individuals in the water after their canoe overturned on Lake Howard. The two occupants had been out on the lake with a group of friends when the canoe capsized. One of the men identified as Collins was rescued by Good Samaritans at the scene. The second occupant, 20-year-old Dominic Tochi of Woodstock, went missing in the water. Following an extensive search, Tochi's body was recovered on the afternoon of March 23rd. It was alleged that both men were drinking prior to launching the canoe. Based on evidence gathered during the investigation, an arrest warrant was issued by the Connecticut Superior Court in Middletown on June 30th. On Friday, July 10th, Collins turned himself into Encon police at Connecticut State Police Troop K, where he was arrested and charged with operating a boat under the influence. Collins was released on a promise to appear issued by the court and is scheduled to appear in court on July 23rd. And a teenage girl tragically lost her life following a drowning incident at the Crystal Pond in Eastford on Sunday, according to Connecticut Department of Energy and Environmental Protection spokesperson Bill Flood. On Sunday, July 12th, at approximately 12:15 p.m., Connecticut Deep Encon Police responded to Crystal Pond in Eastford for the report of a person missing from a paddleboard.

0: No further information will be released at this time about the incident, according to Flood. And a section of Route 44 in Putnam will close on July 27th as the Connecticut Department of Transportation prepares to begin replacing a deteriorating retaining wall that supports the roadway. WINY reached out to Connecticut DOT spokesperson Ava Zemiris, who says the project is intended to improve safety by replacing a section of the existing rubble stone retaining wall, which has shown visible signs of deterioration. Motorists should expect 2 signed detours during the closure. A local detour will direct passenger vehicles around the work zone, while a separate regional detour will be established for larger commercial trucks. To help drivers prepare, Connecticut Department of Transportation will install digital message boards in both directions approximately 2 weeks before the closure begins. Once the closure is in place, motorists are encouraged to follow the posted detour routes. Zemir said that the Connecticut Department of Transportation appreciates the public's patience and understanding as this project progresses. WINY News, time 2:36.
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0: Let's take a look at your WINY forecast with meteorologist Bill Jackelman. There will be heat advisory in effect 11 a.m. tomorrow through 8 p.m. on Wednesday. Today, sunny, high near 85. Tonight, mostly clear, low near 65. Tomorrow, sunny, hot, high near 95 with heat indices near 100. And tomorrow night, mostly clear, low near 75. In here, broadcast house is currently 82 degrees. That's the 2:30 report. I'm Sydney Zaglella with WINY News. Now back to Frankie Ashen.
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0: Hello.
2: Welcome back, listeners. I have a question of the day recap for you. What's your favorite Mariah Carey song? I had mentioned on Friday that my favorite has to be Breakdown with 2 members of Bone Thugs and Harmony, which it's one of those things where that group in particular was always on my periphery growing up. But like hearing their like normally rough and direct voices be kind of like romantic as Mariah Carey is talking about a like misconnection with someone that she wants to like lock down. There's just, I like the storytelling of it, both voice and lyrics wise. You had mentioned, Sydney, that it's obsessed. All I Want for Christmas Is You kind of also does the job. Even if it's like, a lot of people say it's overplayed.
0: I mean, it is.
2: It is.
0: I still really like it.
2: Exactly. It's like, it is, and yet it is a classic. I have to hear Silent Night. I have to hear Rockin' Around the Christmas Tree all the time, especially as I'm doing the like Christmas carousel over here with WINY. Yeah. So sometimes All I Want for Christmas Is You is like a little, it's a little reprieve.
0: Yeah.
2: And Obsessed was also one of those, like, watching the video was formative in my middle school years. I don't know what it is. So we got Obsessed, we've got Breakdown, we've got All I Want is Christmas. Yeah, sure. All I Want for Christmas Is You. Let's see what our listeners have to say about their favorite Mariah Carey song. Sachi says One Sweet Day, which I didn't even think about that one, but it is a classic. One Sweet Day is also a song that has like an iconic feature on it. It features Boys to Men as well. So any of these like dramatic, like romantical songs from Mariah Carey with a feature like that, I'm like, I'll go ahead and sign up. Talia says, it's like that.

0: that. Rich says emotions, which I heard emotions for the first time watching a drag performance. Oh, wow. So there's a little bit of that sense memory of the drama of like the drag performance bumping it up even more than it usually is.
1: Yeah.
0: So there is just something about "You've Got Me Feeling Emotions" from Mariah Carey that brings me joy. Nicole says, "Always Be My Baby." I don't know why I didn't even think about that on Friday. "Always Be My Baby." Nick says, "Fantasy." Fantasy and emotions together is powerful in and of itself. Mm-hmm. That is like an A, B situation that I love listening to together. And Carl says, "I really don't like that, Diva."
2: Okay, fair, fair. He was respectful.
0: I like how he put it, though. Like, I don't like that, Diva. Like, there's something about that that makes me chuckle. And you know what? She is definitely not wonderful to work with, to work for.
2: So I've heard.
0: She has her Divalicious moments, which, I mean, it's kind of like, buck up, because there's not going to be a long time that you're able to sing in the way that she does.
2: Yeah.
0: She had vocal nodes and still has vocal nodes. So I'm kind of like, we got to stay humble.
2: Yeah.
0: We got to stay humble, because there's going to be one day you can't hit those whistle notes like you used to. And Marion says, "Never been a fan." She's right up there with Minnie Riperton, which, hold on. Let's pause on Minnie Riperton right quick. Minnie Riperton is Maya Rudolph's mom. Oh. And she is, I don't know, she's a classic like 70s voice that I love to hear in like black music. So I'm like, hold on, Marion. Hold on. Marion says, "All I hear is high-pitched screeching," which Minnie Riperton has whistle notes as well. I understand. But she says, "Now Whitney Houston or Donna Summer,
2: okay,
0: let's talk." Okay. You know what? Marion, let's talk. I like this. I like this. That is our question of the day recap. What's your favorite Mariah Carey song? Thank you, listeners, as well, of reminding me of a few of her hits that are just timeless in so many different ways. Coming up next, we have Two Facts, One Fiction. So we're going to learn something new today. I bet you. Stay tuned. We got a good show for you. Thank you for choosing us every day. We're rocking with you because you're rocking with us on WINY 1350
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0: The forecast for northeastern Connecticut, heat advisory 11 o'clock tomorrow morning through 8 p.m. Wednesday. Sunny and warm today, 85 this afternoon. Mostly clear, 65 tonight. Sunny, hot, humid tomorrow, high 95. Heat indices near 100 degrees. And sunny, hot, humid 95 Wednesday. Heat indices 100. Thursday, mostly sunny, hot 90 and sunny 85 for Friday. This is WINY meteorologist Bill Jackman.
1: It is currently 83 degrees here at Broadcast House.
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1: AP News. I'm Ed Donahue. Maine Senator Angus King says he was told by the Homeland Security Secretary a driver was shot and killed today by an ICE officer in Biddeford, Maine. Mark Wayne Mullen told King the agent opened fire after the man tried to use his vehicle as a weapon against agents who were pursuing him for deportation. Bystander video taken after the shooting showed agents trying to slow a white sedan that was driving in circles at an intersection in Biddeford. In Minnesota, Hennepin County Attorney Mary Moriarty says they're getting help in investigating the deaths by government officers of Alex Preddy and Renee Good.
2: Through the cooperation of our federal partners, we have obtained the hard drives of previously withheld evidence in the killings of Renee Good and Alex Preddy and the shooting of Julio Sosa Solis. We have also obtained some of the physical evidence that was previously withheld, including Renee Good's car.
1: The attorneys representing the federal government signed on to the motion. A judge ruled President Trump's lawsuit against the IRS over leaked tax returns was improper under the law,
3: ruling it was an exercise in self-dealing filed for an improper purpose. She referred one of his attorneys for discipline. The lawsuit laid the groundwork for a settlement that granted Trump immunity from tax audits and created the now abandoned anti-weaponization fund. In her scathing ruling, Judge Williams says this lawsuit was not brought to vindicate rights. It was brought to manipulate the judicial process to pursue benefits unavailable in litigation. Of Acting Attorney General Todd Blanche, who's preparing for his confirmation hearing Wednesday, Williams writes that his apparent capacity to speak for both plaintiffs and defendants demonstrates there was only one party whose interests were being represented throughout the case. I'm Jennifer King.
1: President Trump says the U.S. will blockade Iran in the Strait of Hormuz and charge ships for safe passage. Stocks are lower in late day trading. This is AP News.
4: I am Sydney Zagalella with WINY News, brought to you by the Burns Insurance Agency in Dayville and Norwich. Saturday's hot dog eating contest at Rotary Park was won by Jordan Major, who devoured 9 hot dogs in 5 minutes, winning the coveted WWE-style championship belt.
5: I feel fantastic. You know, I knew I could do it, and my wife and my son believed in me, and I wanted to show them that I could do it. What surprised me? Well, the amount of people that showed up, I was very happy with. That surprised me a lot, and everybody was cheering everybody on. We had a really good contest, and it was great. My wife told me that I'd probably win it if I did it, and you know, I said to myself, yeah, I probably could win it. And I thought about all my customers that shop at the Stop and Shop in Willimantic and how proud they are of me and how excited they were to see that I was joining the contest.
4: Quinebaug Valley Regional Rotaract Club President Haley Messier said it was a great day as well.
6: It was amazing. I couldn't believe how many people showed up. The energy up there, they're great. I'm so glad how it went. So we give money back to local high school students who are pursuing higher education. We awarded $4,000 in scholarship this year. We awarded 4 high school students with $1,000.
7: Yeah, we'll be having our trivia night, our annual trivia night. We might be doing some other stuff, so stay tuned.
4: Other placers in the contest included Matt Gardner, who placed 2nd with 8 hot dogs eaten, and Eric Gold, who placed 3rd with 6.5 hot dogs eaten. A section of Route 44 in Putnam will close on July 27th as the Connecticut Department of Transportation prepares to begin replacing a deteriorating retaining wall that supports the roadway. WINY reached out to Connecticut DOT spokesperson Ava Zemiris, who says the project is intended to improve safety by replacing a section of the existing rubble stone retaining wall, which has shown visible signs of deterioration. Zemiris explained how the purpose of the project is to replace a section of the retaining wall that supports Route 44 in Putnam to ensure the safety of the traveling public, and that the existing rubble stone retaining wall has shown visual signs of deterioration. Before work on the wall can begin, crews have completed sewer lining work and will next relocate a water main. That work requires a full road closure, which Zemiris says is expected to begin at the end of July. Putnam Police Chief Chris Ferrasi said that the exact start date is Monday, July 27th. Zemiris said the local officials have been coordinating in advance of the closure. The town of Putnam, local police and fire departments, and Day Kimball Hospital have all been notified of the upcoming work. The hospital has also contacted several ambulance services to help prepare for any impacts to emergency response. Motorists should expect 2 sign detours during the closure. A local detour will direct passenger vehicles around the work zone, while a separate regional detour will be established for larger commercial trucks. To help drivers prepare, Connecticut DOT will install digital message boards in both directions approximately 2 weeks before the closure begins. Once the closure is in place, motorists are encouraged to follow the posted detour routes. Zamira said that the Connecticut DOT appreciates the public's patience and understanding as this project progresses. And the Thompson Public Works Department advises the public that road construction in the Bonnet Acres area is set to take place beginning today, continuing through Monday, July 27th. According to the Public Works Department, motorists should anticipate limited access, temporary detours, and possible traffic delays during construction hours. The work will be completed in two phases in order to aid in reducing traffic. Motorists are asked to use extreme caution and patience while traveling through the construction area. Additionally, motorists should be aware that dates are subject to change or extension due to weather or other unforeseen conditions. WINY News, Time 306.

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0: Now let's take a look at your WINY forecast with meteorologist Bill Jackelman. There will be heat advisory in effect 11 a.m. tomorrow through 8 p.m. on Wednesday. Today's sunny, high near 85. Tonight mostly clear, low near 65. Tomorrow sunny and hot, high near 95 with heat indices near 100. And tomorrow night, mostly clear, low near 75. And here at Broadcast House, it is currently 83 degrees. That's the 3 o'clock report brought to you by the Burns Insurance Agency. I'm Sydney Zagalolo with WINY News. Now back to Frankie Ashen.
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2: Welcome back, listeners. I have two facts, one fiction for you today, Sydney. Yay. This is the Connecticut version. So, folks, let's have some CT pride out here. It's important. Everyone stand up. So what this means is I have three statements in front of you, Sydney. Two of them are actually quite factual. One is fictitious in nature. I will share all three statements. You tell me which one is the odd one out. So we'll start off with number one. Connecticut has the highest percentage of Italian Americans in the United States. Number two. Connecticut was the first state in the U.S. to pass a law establishing speed limits. And number three, the only U.S. president born in Connecticut was Jimmy Carter. Number one, Italian Americans. Two, speed limits. Three, Jimmy Carter. What do you think?
0: I'm going between one and three. I have a feeling that two is correct.
2: It feels very Connecticut.
0: Yeah,
2: to be
0: that's
2: like,
0: why I'm like,
2: we have a rule.
0: Right.
2: That's before why I'm everyone like, else.
0: I feel like the Jimmy Carter one could be true as well. So I'm going to go with number one being false.
2: Number one, Connecticut has the highest percentage of Italian Americans in the U.S. is true.
0: Okay.
2: So get on up. While New York has the largest total number of Italian Americans, Connecticut leads the nation in proportion.
0: Okay.
2: So it's just like compared to the rest of the population, there's just like an abundance of Italian Americans.
0: Wow.
2: It's the same. So it's about like 15 to 16% of our population. In Connecticut, African Americans take up 14%. Irish folks take up 15%.
0: Oh.
2: So it's just interesting to see the like difference in like proportion, not just the amount of folks. And what surprised me is like I know New York was up there. I thought for some reason New Jersey would beat New York out.
0: Yeah. I was also kind of thinking Boston maybe.
2: Yes.
0: I don't know. I feel like they have a pretty big population of Italian Americans over there.
2: Rhode Island with Little Italy.
0: Yeah.
2: Like, I mean, there's Little Italy's everywhere, but that's the first that I kind of think of. But yeah, it's like New York has the like highest amount, and New Jersey was like third, like Connecticut, New York, and New Jersey for like population. So Italian Americans, you know where to go, which is staying here. Look at that. Connecticut was the first state in the U.S. to pass a law establishing a speed limit. In 1901, Connecticut enacted a law that set a speed limit of 12 miles per hour in cities and 15 miles per hour on rural roads.
0: Wow.
2: So, folks, if you want to get mad at CT drivers, we started like this. So it's been hard to shake it out of us, whatever it means to be a CT driver. I have my New Jerseyans are always like, oh my gosh, I hate CT drivers. Y'all make traffic for no reason. And you travel in the left lane.
0: I feel like I've seen worse. Like, Connecticut drivers can be pretty bad, but I've, throughout my road trips, I've seen some other states pretty bad.
2: I won't point fingers, but I'll say, yeah. And you're talking to me about Connecticut? Connecticutians, who knows? Driving in the left lane, there is some other New England states.
0: Yes.
2: I'll stop there. and it's untrue. Jimmy Carter was not the only U.S. president born in Connecticut. It was George W. Bush in New Haven.
0: Shouldn't
2: so
0: know that, but
2: Connecticut lays claim to a president, and it's Bush of all presidents. Let me pause. But those are our two facts, one fiction, Connecticut edition. So I hope you learned something new. You have some trivia now. There's all these different trivia nights around. It's time to use your knowledge gained from WINY. All right, folks. Coming up next, we have a This or That recap with a new This or That. And stay tuned, because at 4, we will have the DKH Director of Development, Kristen Willis, on the scene to tell us all about an upcoming fundraiser. And that is to encourage folks to donate to cancer care in this area. So we got some good stuff for you. Stay tuned. We're rocking with you because you're rocking with us on WINY 1350
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0: The forecast for northeastern Connecticut, heat advisory 11 o'clock tomorrow morning through 8 p.m. Wednesday. Sunny and warm today, 85 this afternoon. Mostly clear, 65 tonight. Sunny, hot, humid tomorrow, high 95. Heat indices near 100 degrees. And sunny, hot, humid 95 Wednesday. Heat indices 100. Thursday, mostly sunny, hot 90 and sunny 85 for Friday. This is WINY meteorologist Bill Jackman.
1: It is currently 85 degrees here at Broadcast House.
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1: I am Cindy Zagalello with WINY News. A teenage girl tragically lost her life following a drowning incident at the Crystal Pond in Eastford on Sunday, according to Connecticut Department of Energy and Environmental Protection spokesperson Bill Flood. On Sunday, July 12th, at approximately 12:15 p.m., Connecticut Deep NCON police responded to Crystal Pond in Eastford for the report of a person missing from a paddleboard. Flood said witnesses reported that the victim appeared to have a medical emergency and fell into the water. The victim, a 15-year-old female from East Hampton, was recovered by a Good Samaritan who came out onto the pond to assist. The victim received treatment on shore and was transported to Day Kimball Hospital, where she was pronounced deceased. According to Flood, the Office of the Chief Medical Examiner will determine the cause and manner of death. The incident is still under investigation by NCON police. Flood says that Connecticut Deep has extended their sympathies to the victim's family and friends. No further information will be released at this time about this incident, according to Flood. The East Putnam Fire Department cautions the public about brush fires, especially during heat advisory temperatures, after tending to a roadside fire with smoke columns visible from Putnam Walmart and Route 44 on Monday morning. On July 13th, at approximately 11:23 a.m., Service 197 and Tanker 179 responded to reports of an active brush fire in the area of I-395 southbound near mile marker 46.5. According to the East Putnam Fire Department, crews observed a brush fire at approximately 50 by 20 along the shoulder of the roadway upon arrival. Officials believe the fire grew from roughly 5 by 5 to its final size in the span of approximately 10 minutes, based on witness accounts. The department states that even after recent rain and with the current forest fire danger listed as low, dry grasses and roadside vegetation can still ignite and spread quickly under the right conditions. As a result of this incident, officials remind the public that a small fire can become much larger in just a matter of minutes. Proper disposal of cigarettes and smoking materials, as well as checking that vehicles are not dragging chains and other metal that can create sparks, are good precautionary measures to prevent roadside fires. The public is asked to report any signs of smoke or fire promptly by calling 911. A New York man has been charged with boating under the influence following an investigation into a

0: One of the men identified as Collins was rescued by Good Samaritans at the scene. The second occupant, 20-year-old Dominic Tochi of Woodstock, went missing in the water. Following an extensive search, Tochi's body was recovered on the afternoon of March 23rd. It was alleged that both men were drinking prior to launching the canoe. Based on evidence gathered during the investigation, an arrest warrant was issued by the Connecticut Superior Court in Middletown on June 30th. On Friday, July 10th, Collins turned himself into NCON police at Connecticut State Police Troop K, where he was arrested and charged with operating a boat under the influence. Collins was released on a promise to appear issued by the court and is scheduled to appear in court on July 23rd. WINY News Time 336.
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0: Let's take a look at your WINY forecast with meteorologist Bill Jackelman. There will be heat advisory in effect 11 a.m. tomorrow through 8 p.m. on Wednesday. Today, sunny, high near 85. Tonight, mostly clear, low near 65. Tomorrow, sunny and hot, high near 95 with heat indices near 100. And tomorrow night, mostly clear, low near 75. And here at Broadcast House, there's currently 82 degrees. That's the 3:30 report. I'm Sydney Zagalola with WINY News. Now back to Frankie Ashen.
4: Welcome back, Sydney.
0: Hello.
4: Welcome back, listeners. I have a this or that recap for you all today. It is standalone book or book series. I said I really love investing in characters and seeing where their adventures take them, so I'll take a book series. Yeah. I'll just, you know, settle right in. And Sydney, share with me, you mentioned a standalone book is more to your liking, but why?
0: Yeah, so I mean, I like both for different reasons, but
4: yeah.
0: I think I tend to lean towards standalone books because I like being able to know that there's no book following, so it's like I'm thoroughly enjoying the book, and
4: yes.
0: I like how the book comes to a close most of the time, where it's like, yes, this is the end. This is where it stops, and I like that.
4: That reminds me of, like, a lot of feedback that folks have about, like, Marvel movies.
0: Yeah,
4: just the concept of, like, why are you making movies just to make more movies?
0: Yeah,
4: like opening all of these different sort of doors with the idea of, like, well, if we want to continue forward with any of those loose ends, we totally can. But it's like, no, hello, what happened to making a movie with a hero's journey?
0: Exactly.
4: And a succinct little message and like ending? Like, let me into that.
0: Yes.
4: But let's see what our listeners have to say. Standalone book or book series? Kim says the correct answer is both.
0: Okay.
4: And I agree. Sonia Lilia says standalone, and Sue says I don't mind a good cliffhanger, but don't always have time to read the next book. So it's one of those things where if you want to manage your own, like, anxiety or, like, stress about certain cliffhangers, it sounds like the Sue way is just to, you know, hands off, go like, hey, you know what? One day I'll get back to that. One day. I'm someone who I need to know what happens next. Like, reading all the way up to 5 a.m. type deal, like, just let me in. I want to make sure that I get the full picture of such a situation. But when it comes down to it, folks were pretty neutral about either a standalone book or book series. We just have some readers out there that don't really care either way. And you know what? I can respect that. But my new this or that is a Michael Jackson this or that, especially with the new movie out, the biopic

0: with his nephew playing himself. I thought that movie was quite evocative. Did you watch, Michael?
1: I haven't yet, but I plan to.
0: Yes.
1: It's on the docket.
0: Yes. I have to say, like, it was really wonderful to see the performance aspect of the movie, but I think there was a little bit of, like, rose-tinted glasses about some of his life, especially as, like, a young performer. Yeah. I mean, they didn't mention a few things that I thought were important, but you know what? It's creativity. It's still an important sort of look-see in this, you know, King of Pop. But my new this or that has to do with two songs off of his album Dangerous, 1991. And I chose both of them because they had really interesting music videos, and, you know, and it's not the classic Thriller with the 11-minute sort of short video or short film aspect, but very similar. So my new this or that: Black or White, Don't Matter If It's Black or White, or Remember the Time. Do you remember the time?
1: Ooh.
0: We have fallen in love. Black or White had this really awesome music video, a 4-minute morphing sequence that is just, I believe in 1991, it's like when folks saw Toy Story for the first time. And it was the first time folks were looking at, like, 3D animation, like, it blew their eyebrows off.
1: Yeah.
0: And I still look at Remember the Black or White music video and I'm like, that holds up to this day. And then Remember the Time, that's a 9-minute short film with the model Iman. Magic Johnson's up in there, and it's sort of like this Egyptian short film that has nothing to do with the song, but all to do with Michael Jackson probably wanting to be like, let's do something different. So
1: that's tough.
0: What do you think?
1: I think I'm going to have to go Black or White, just because I feel like, especially during that time, like, people seeing those effects, they were probably like, what is happening right now?
0: Yes. Like, yes.
1: But both, I feel like both have their moments where it's like, well, obviously it's Michael Jackson. I'll go Black or White, just because I think I grew with that one slightly more.
0: I totally agree with you. I am in the same boat about Black or White. Like, I feel like it was a closer, I mean, they came out at the same time because it's off the same album. But I remember Black or White being, like, a little bit bigger. But I gotta choose Remember the Time, because the music video is just so, like, charming.
1: Yeah.
0: Iman, just, you know, all the costuming and the set was, like, enormous for some reason. And I liked how creative it was. And out between Black or White and Remember the Time, I really love listening to Remember the Time a little bit more. But Black or White is important too. It was about, like, racial justice and, you know, don't matter if it's black or white. Exactly. Right in the, like, titular lyric. So I'm curious, folks, what do you think? We have one for Black or White, one for Remember the Time, Michael Jackson's 1991 album Dangerous. I'll post that up on our Facebook page very soon, so go ahead and check that out. And coming up next, we have Day Kimball Health's Car Cruise. We'll be discussing that with our director of development over at DKH, Kristen Willis. So stay tuned. It's going to be a Facebook Live, so check us out on Facebook as well. All right, we're rocking with you because you're rocking with us on WINY 1350
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0: The forecast for northeastern Connecticut, heat advisory 11 o'clock tomorrow morning through 8 p.m. Wednesday. Sunny and warm today, 85 this afternoon. Mostly clear, 65 tonight. Sunny, hot, humid tomorrow, high 95. Heat indices near 100 degrees. And sunny, hot, humid 95 Wednesday. Heat indices 100. Thursday, mostly sunny, hot 90 and sunny 85 for Friday. This is WINY meteorologist Bill Jackman.
1: It is currently 84 degrees here at Broadcast House.
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1: AP News, I'm Ed Donahue. The fatal shooting of a Maine driver by an Immigration and Customs Enforcement officer is at least the ninth fatality linked to the Trump administration's immigration crackdown. It happened this morning in Biddeford, Maine. Neighbor Mary Hayes spoke to the AP.
2: I watched a wife fall to her knees looking at her husband's dead body on the ground. I watched a little girl crying with a little pink backpack on because she's never going to see her father again. And I heard the anguish of a mother that just lost everything in her life.
1: Homeland Security Secretary Mark Wayne Mullen told Maine Senator Angus King the agent opened fire after the man tried to use his vehicle as a weapon against agents who were pursuing him for deportation. The advocacy group Maine Immigrants' Rights Coalition identified the man killed as a 26-year-old native of Columbia. They said he was authorized to work in the U.S. and had a Social Security number. The Senate is back in session for the first time since the death of South Carolina Republican Lindsey Graham. This is Majority Leader John Thune.
3: I look to my right and I see a desk which we in the Senate refer to and know as the John Calhoun desk. It's covered with a black shroud, and on that top of that shroud is a bowl of white roses. That, Mr. President, is Lindsey Graham's desk. It's difficult to believe that Lindsey Graham is no longer here with us.
1: Ukraine lost a close ally in President Trump's orbit, leaving its leaders grappling with the implications for their war-torn country. Federal records show lingering risks at Michigan's LaBarge Dam, where a failure could be deadly. The dam's embankment leaks, the spillway is too small, the gates are deteriorating. About 100,000 people live downstream. This is AP News.
4: I am Sydney Zicalolo with WINY Headline News. The Thompson Public Works Department advises the public that road construction in the Bonnet Acres area is set to take place beginning today, continuing through Monday, July 27th. According to the Public Works Department, motorists should anticipate limited access, temporary detours, and possible traffic delays during construction hours. The work will be completed in two phases in order to aid in reducing traffic. Impacted areas will include Bonnet Ave, Leon Street, Elaine Street, and June Ave South during Phase 1, as well as Indian Inn Road and South Shore Road during Phase 2 of construction. Motorists are asked to use extreme caution and patience while traveling through the construction area. Additionally, motorists should be aware that dates are subject to change or extension due to weather or other unforeseen conditions. Saturday's hot dog eating contest at Rotary Park was won by Jordan Major, who devoured 9 hot dogs in 5 minutes, winning the coveted WWE-style championship belt. WINY spoke to Major after he won the event.
5: I feel fantastic. You know, I knew I could do it, and my wife and my son believed in me, and I wanted to show them that I could do it. What surprised me was the amount of people that showed up. I was very happy with that. Surprised me a lot, and everybody was cheering everybody on. We had a really good contest, and it was great. My wife told me that I'd probably win it if I did it, and you know, I said to myself, yeah, I probably could win it. And I thought about all my customers that shop at the Stop and Shop at Willimantic and how proud they are of me and how excited they were to see that I was joining the contest.
4: Quinebaug Valley Regional Rotaract Club President Haley Messier said it was a great day as well.
6: It was amazing. I couldn't believe how many people showed up. The energy up there, they're great. I'm so glad how it went. So we give money back to local high school students who are pursuing higher education. We awarded $4,000 in scholarship this year. We awarded 4 high school students with $1,000.
7: Yeah, we'll be having our trivia night, our annual trivia night. We might be doing some other stuff, so stay tuned.
4: Other placers in the contest included Matt Gardner, who placed 2nd with 8 hot dogs eaten, and Eric Gold, who placed 3rd with 6.5 hot dogs eaten. A section of Route 44 in Putnam will close on July 27th as the Connecticut Department of Transportation prepares to begin replacing a deteriorating retaining wall that supports the roadway. WINY reached out to Connecticut Department of Transportation spokesperson Ava Samiris, who says the project is intended to improve safety by replacing a section of the existing rubble stone retaining wall, which has shown visible signs of deterioration. Zemiris explained how the purpose of the project is to replace a section of retaining wall that supports Route 44 in Putnam to ensure the safety of the traveling public, and that the existing rubble stone retaining wall has shown visual signs of deterioration. Before work on the wall can begin, crews have completed sewer lining work and will next relocate a water main. That work requires a full road closure, which Zemiris said is expected to begin at the end of July. Zemir said local officials have been coordinating in advance of the closure. The town of Putnam, local police and fire departments, and Day Kimball Hospital have all been notified of the upcoming work. The hospital has also contacted surrounding ambulance services to help prepare for any impacts to emergency response. Motorists should expect two signed detours during the closure. A local detour will direct passenger vehicles around the work zone, while a separate regional detour will be established for larger commercial trucks. To help drivers prepare, Connecticut DOT will install digital message boards in both directions approximately 2 weeks before the closure begins. Once the closure is in place, motorists are encouraged to follow the posted detour routes. Zemiris said that the Connecticut DOT appreciates the public's patience and understanding as this project progresses. WYNY News Time 406.
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4: Let's take a look at your WYNY forecast with meteorologist Bill Jackelman. There will be a heat advisory in effect at 11 a.m. tomorrow through 8 p.m. on Wednesday. Today, sunny, high near 85. Tonight, mostly clear, low near 65. Tomorrow, sunny and hot, high near 95 with heat indices near 100. And tomorrow night, mostly clear, low near 75. And here at Broadcast House, it is currently 82 degrees. That's the 4 o'clock report. I'm Cindy Zagalola with WYNY News. Now back to you. Frankie Ashen.
9: Welcome back, Sydney. Welcome back, listeners. I happen to have a very special guest in the studio today. I would like everyone to say good afternoon, almost the evening, to Day Kimball Health's Director of Development, Kristen Willis. Hello, Kristen. How are you doing?
10: Hello. How are you?
9: I'm doing all right. The sky is, clear. The weather has been exactly what I hope it is for summer rather than the thousands of days of rain from last year. So you know what? I'll stay in a good mood.
10: We're all doing great.
9: Yes. Yes. So you are here joining us today to discuss a really important and really fun opportunity to fundraise and get involved in our community. Can you tell me a little bit about it?
10: I sure can. This is our 24th annual Cruising for Cancer Care motorcycle and car cruise, and that is coming up this Sunday, so coming up very quickly on the 19th. We do have a rain date of Sunday, August 23rd, so
9: Perfect.
10: People need to mark their calendars for that as well. So this is a motorcycle and car cruise that begins at the Thompson Raceway, and folks get to take their motorcycles and their cars around the 1.7-mile road course at the track, so that's how we start, and then they go off for approximately a 60-minute to 90-minute cruise around Northeast Connecticut, coming back to the raceway for a really nice barbecue put on by the Raceway Restaurant. And then we have entertainment as well, and that is going to be by the Southern Voice Band this year. So just a fun day. So far, the weather looks really, really nice. And you can do all of that for $35 a person and make a nice donation to the Northeast Connecticut Cancer Fund.
9: I love that. $35, you get to, cruise around in a car that you're proud of, a motorcycle you're proud of. And you've mentioned that this is, by donation and raising money. What are we raising money for?
10: So the Northeast Connecticut Cancer Fund was started way back in 1989. And that was due to the loss of one of the siblings in the Deary family, lost to cancer way too young. And the impetus behind the fund was to catch cancer early. Early screenings, diagnosis, and catch cancer before it takes hold. So we have carried on that legacy for all this time, and we've raised over $1.4 million since to help our local folks, and it all services the folks who live in Northeast Connecticut, and it helps for drugs. It helps for screenings. It helps for some surgeries. So a little bit of everything, and it's very, very easy to access the fund. Folks just have to call our nurse navigator at the hospital, and she will, that is Dominique Kintzer, and she will help everyone find the right funds for whatever their instance is, whatever they need to have taken care of.
9: Absolutely. I feel like there is sort of a generational like affect of not really thinking about the like pre-cancer screenings that you can do, all of the preventative care or monitoring care that you can pursue for something like this. Sometimes it's, you know, dealing with the fallout of something. So this sounds like a great opportunity to be involved with, you know, your own health care. I have a question for you. So it's $35 per person. What if I wanted to make a bigger donation? What does it look like to sponsor this event?
10: Oh, sponsorships, I'm going to beg apologies. They do start at $250 and up, and we are still accepting sponsorships. Folks can go right online on our website, daykimmel.org/cruising, to see all those opportunities, or they can register for the event, or just make an outright donation. Any amount will be very, very much appreciated and will have an impact. You can also go online to see a little bit more about the cruise. Last year's cruise, all of the photos are out there. So if anybody has kind of questions about what it looks like, they'll be able to see and kind of witness with the photographs what people were engaged in doing last year. There's also a map of the course as well as what the cruise is going to look like, the 90-minute. It's a little under 90 minutes for the cruise.
9: Okay, but a good amount of time to be able to just like
10: some folks can do it in 60. It depends on how fast they want to ride. Motorcycles a little different than cars.
9: Yes,
10: and I must say, one thing very, very important for the motorcycle enthusiasts in the group: you must have a helmet to ride on the track. Otherwise, you would not be able to have that experience.
9: Safety first.
10: Yes, simply absolutely.
9: Enough. So Sunday, July 19th. Can you tell me a little bit about the timing? We start at 10 a.m.
10: Yes, registration is at 10. We encourage folks to be there in line by 10.
9: Yes.
10: It's a very quick registration cycle to get people onto the track, into the paddock, which is the center part of the track, all lined up, and then off of the course and on their way by noontime. So we like to be able to get everybody on the track in different stages between 11 and 11:30 or so, and then they can go off on the cruise, come back, and the barbecue starts around 1:30, and we will have entertainment till about 3 o'clock. So registration early, 10 o'clock. We also have pre-registration, highly encouraged. That speeds things up. So again, go to the website, pre-register. It's not necessary, but it certainly will get you through the gate a little bit quicker.
9: Absolutely. And folks, if you are seeking that link, I've also included it in our Facebook Live as well. For folks listening to our broadcast, you can also seek that out on our WINY Facebook page too. Can you tell me a little bit about, so it sounds like there's going to be a delicious barbecue, entertainment. Tell me about this entertainment. What can folks get?
10: Well, this is new for us this year. It's called the Southern Voice Band. So I'm excited. I'm looking forward to hearing them. I did go online and Google them up, not just to listen a bit, and they sound wonderful. It's very talented folks. We've had the Katy Perkins Band for a few years, and they've been wonderful and gracious and well-received and aren't available this year. So we're moving on to another entertainment feature this year, so it should be fun. We also have a raffle, lots of beautiful raffle prizes for folks to engage in a nice raffle, part of our fundraising opportunity there as well.
9: Perfect. Perfect. Mm-hmm. And so the barbecue, raffle, entertainment, live music, the ability to show off your, like, your car, your motorcycle, mm-hmm. whatever it may be, and all going to an incredible, incredible cause. Yeah. That is, I think, you know, one of the most important things in our communities, having access to comprehensive healthcare and preventative healthcare.
10: Absolutely.
9: As well.
10: We do give away some prizes. We do give away first, second, and third for both motorcycles and cars for best in show. So we'll have a little group of judges there to check everybody's vehicle out.
9: People That's have so wonderful. Yep. Wait, I didn't even think about that aspect of, like, now there's even more of a reason to go out mm-hmm. here and show off what you got.
10: Yes.
9: Okay. Yep. So, cruising for cancer care, mm-hmm. motorcycle and car cruise with Day Kimball Healthcare Foundation. One more time, can you give me the date and the time, just so folks
10: have it? I will, and I'd like to thank our sponsors.
9: Absolutely.
10: If we have time to do that as well.
9: Yes,
10: so
9: we do.
10: It is Sunday, July 19th. Registration at 10 o'clock. You're in for a wonderful afternoon. And then we have our presenting sponsors.
9: Mm-hmm.
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9: Wonderful. All of these community members coming together to, like,
10: supporting a great cause.
9: Exactly. Exactly. Mm-hmm. Okay, cruising for cancer care, motorcycle and car cruise. You know what to do, folks. Also on the website as well, you'll have all the information that you need. Oh, I even have like a moment right here. If you're looking for the map, boom, I'm giving you a visual, Facebook Live individuals. 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Kristen, thank you so much for joining us today. And stay tuned, folks. We have more for you for the WNY Afternoon Show.
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0: The forecast for northeastern Connecticut, a heat advisory 11 o'clock tomorrow morning through 8 p.m. Wednesday. Sunny and warm today, 85 this afternoon. Mostly clear, 65 tonight. Sunny, hot, humid tomorrow, high 95. Heat indices near 100 degrees. And sunny, hot, humid, 95 Wednesday. Heat indices 100. Thursday, mostly sunny, hot, 90. And sunny, 85 for Friday. This is WINY meteorologist Bill Jacquemin.
1: It is currently 83 degrees here at Broadcast House.
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0: folks, if you are looking for something to do over the weekend, throughout the week, over here at the Quiet Corner, there is so much to do. Did you know that Preston Parks Recreation and Youth Services present the Preston Farmers Market at the Preston Community Park Pavilion, 13 Connecticut 117 in Preston this Thursday from 4 to 7 p.m.? And not only that, there is a Run for Ryan. It'll be held at Owen Bell Park in Dayville this Saturday. 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And WINY will be broadcasting live from Run for Ryan. So stay tuned. We will give you all the insider scoop. All right, on to the news.
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2: I am Cindy Zagalella with WINY News. A teenage girl tragically lost her life following a drowning incident at the Crystal Pond in Eastford on Sunday. According to Connecticut Department of Energy and Environmental Protection spokesperson Bill Flood. On Sunday, July 12th, at approximately 12:15 p.m., Connecticut Deep and Con Police responded to Crystal Pond in Eastford for the report of a person missing from a paddleboard. Flood says witnesses reported that the victim appeared to have a medical emergency and fell into the water. The victim, a 15-year-old female from East Hampton, was recovered by a Good Samaritan who came out onto the pond to assist. The victim received treatment on shore and was transported to Day Kimball Hospital, where she was pronounced deceased. According to Flood, the Office of the Chief Medical Examiner will determine the cause and manner of death. The incident is still under investigation by NCON police. Flood says that Connecticut Deep has extended their sympathies to the victim's family and friends. No further information will be released at this time about this incident, according to Flood. And the East Putnam Fire Department cautions the public about brush fires, especially during heat advisory temperatures. After tending to a roadside fire with smoke columns visible from Putnam Walmart and Route 44 on Monday morning, on July 13th at approximately 11:23 a.m., Service 179 and Tanker 179 responded to reports of an active brush fire in the area of I-395 southbound near mile marker 46.5. According to the East Putnam Fire Department, crews observed a brush fire at approximately 50 by 20 along the shoulder of the roadway upon arrival. Officials believe the fire grew from roughly 5 by 5 feet to its final size in the span of approximately 10 minutes based on witness accounts. The department states that even after recent rain and with the current forest fire danger listed as low, dry grasses and roadside vegetation can still ignite and spread quickly under the right conditions. As a result of the incident, officials remind the public that a small fire can become a much larger one in just a matter of minutes. Proper disposal of cigarettes and smoking materials, as well as checking that vehicles are not dragging chains and other metal that can create sparks, are good precautionary measures to prevent roadside fires. The public is asked to report any signs of smoke or fire promptly by calling 911. And a New York man has been charged with boating under the influence following an investigation into a canoeing accident that happened in March that took the life of a Woodstock man, according to the Connecticut Department of Energy and Environmental Protection. On Friday, July 10th, Connecticut Deep and Con Police announced the arrest of 20-year-old Michael Collins of New York for boating under the influence following a fatal canoe incident on Lake Hayward in East Haddam that occurred on March 21st. On March 21st, NCON police responded to a report of two individuals in the water after their canoe overturned on Lake Hayward. The two occupants had been out on the lake with a group of friends when the canoe capsized. One of the men identified as Collins was rescued by Good Samaritans at the scene. The second occupant, 20-year-old Dominic Toshi of Woodstock, went missing in the water. Following an extensive search, Toshi's body was recovered on the afternoon of March 23rd. It was alleged that both men were drinking prior to launching the canoe. Based on evidence gathered during the investigation, an arrest warrant was issued by the Connecticut Superior Court in Middletown on June 30th. On Friday, July 10th, Collins turned himself into NCON police at Connecticut State Police Troop K, where he was arrested and charged with operating a boat under the influence. Collins was released on a promise to appear issued by the court and is scheduled to appear in court on July 23rd. A section of Route 44 in Putnam will close on July 27th as the Connecticut Department of Transportation prepares to begin replacing a deteriorating retaining wall that supports the roadway. WINY reached out to Connecticut Department of Transportation spokesperson Ava Zemiris, who says the project is intended to improve safety by replacing a section of the existing rubble stone retaining wall, which has shown visible signs of deterioration. Zemiris explained how the purpose of the project is to replace a section of the retaining wall that supports Route 44 in Putnam to ensure the safety of the traveling public and that the existing rubble stone retaining wall has shown visible signs of deterioration. Before work on the wall can begin, crews have completed sewer lining work and will next relocate a water main. That work requires a full road closure, which Jameer says is expected to begin on July 27th.

0: for routes. 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
0: Let's take a look at your WINY forecast with meteorologist Bill Jackman. There's a heat advisory in effect 11 a.m. tomorrow through 8 p.m. on Wednesday. Today's sunny, high near 85. Tonight mostly clear, low near 65. Tomorrow sunny and hot, high near 95 with heat indices near 100. And tomorrow night mostly clear, low near 75. In here at Broadcast House is currently 83 degrees. That's the 4:30 report. I'm Sydney Zagalella with WINY News. Now back to Frankie Ashen.
2: Welcome back, Sydney. Hello. Welcome back, listeners. Every day is a celebration
3: when you celebrate national holiday.
2: Yeah, yeah. Ooh, yeah, yeah, yeah, yes. Yes, it's true, folks. We have plenty to celebrate together today. For our national holidays, we start off with National Frank and Beans Day.
0: Okay.
2: And you know what? This is considered America's earliest and most beloved comfort foods. It's a hearty dish featuring frankfurters nestled in savory baked beans. It offers a nostalgic taste of home. And when I first sort of, I feel like, at least in my household and in my college sort of life, this was the premium, like, struggle meal.
0: Yes.
2: Capital S struggle meal. Or hot dogs and mac and cheese.
0: Yes, I was just thinking that.
2: Yes. So right away I see this and I'm like, I'm home. This is the national holiday for me.
0: It's so good, too. Like, I don't care what anyone says.
2: I know.
0: I love it every time.
2: It's very, I think, I was talking to one of my friends, he moved to LA, and I was speaking to someone about like capital S struggle meals like that, and I mentioned this one, and she was like, that's basically like the UK beans on toast, like.
0: Kind
2: and I'm
0: is.
2: Like and I'm like, over here, okay, and I'm from New England.
0: Yeah.
2: What are we to do?
0: But if you have it with mac and cheese, it's cheesy. So
2: when it comes down to it,
0: it's better than beans and toast.
2: Exactly.
0: For sure.
2: Thank you. We, you know, Americans, we had a little like pizzazz,
0: yeah.
2: We had a little spice, something about it. Do you have another idea of like a capital S struggle meal that kind of, I don't know, took you through college or took you through some times?
0: So many.
2: You're like, listen.
0: I don't know if this is technically considered a meal, but more like a breakfast. I would have like cinnamon toast. Like, I would just have like toast with like butter and then cinnamon sugar, and that was like,
2: yes.
0: Breakfast.
2: Yes.
0: Or like ramen is a pretty common one.
2: Absolutely.
0: I would try to spice it up with some like hard-boiled egg if I had it.
2: I was just about to say, hard-boiled egg, and in college I was like, I'm basically healthy.
0: Yeah.
2: Like, the egg is the protein. I might pour like peas into it as well. Like,
0: there you go.
2: Together, you know, there's something. This is a meal now
0: if
2: that I've added peas and egg.
0: Yes,
2: if you close your eyes and just, I don't know, just wish on a star.
0: It's almost like a big bowl of pho if you think about it.
2: Thank you. Thank you. Tastemakers over here at WINY. Today is also National Barbershop Music Appreciation Day.
0: Okay.
2: So we're talking about those barbershop quartets.
0: I love a good barbershop quartet.
2: We are very used to that, especially when we have an intern extraordinaire or a special guest on the scene, especially for our home stretch.
0: Yeah.
2: Like, we know all about this.
0: Yeah, I know.
2: You know what? This day is about us, when you think about it.
0: When you think about it.
2: By the 1830s, barbershop music had found its way to America from England. And since men frequented barbershops as a social space, not just the spot where they, you know, had a service performed for them, barbershop music rose in popularity. Its origins stem from African American culture, where folk songs and hymns were sung in four parts, leading to that classic barbershop sound. And when I was reading about that, I was like, oh, okay. Now, wait a second. There's always, I'm sure there's many other cultural affects to this in particular barbershop music? Because, I mean, men all over from every culture gather in one.

0: one spot and, you know, find their own entertainment in all those different ways. So for National Barbershop Music Appreciation Day, gather three of your friends and start practicing. Get ready for, I don't know, some sort of recital. Start going to barbershops and singing for free. And I think, you know what, that's what community is all about.
1: Some whimsy right there.
0: Put some whimsy on them. Exactly. Today is also National Rock Day.
1: Okay.
0: And I'm not talking about rock and roll. I'm talking about minerals. There are three. I don't know why I said it like that. Like, it's kind of sad. About minerals. There are three basic types of rocks: igneous, sedimentary, and metamorphic. Bust out your middle school science textbooks, because today is a great day to learn about the importance of the literal foundation of our Earth. In UConn, we had to take any college degree, you have to take a science class for a gen ed.
1: Yeah.
0: My gen ed, that was recommended to me by my advisor. I went to school for communications, so definitely not any STEM stuff going on over there, except like statistics or whatever for research. But I was recommended what was colloquially referred to as rocks for jocks.
1: Oh.
0: So all of the people who struggled with a STEM sort of situation like that would take Geology 101. Mind you, the first time I step into that room, I sit down, there's 250 students in here, and we're all ready to just get our gen ed credit. Until the professor's like, so I've heard people refer to this as rocks for jocks. So I've reevaluated the whole curriculum this summer, and now I'm excited to show you something that might be a little bit more challenging. The silence in the room.
1: Aww, like, oh, that poor professor.
0: Also, no, literally poor professor, but also us being like, wait.
1: Like, wait. Please. It was fine before.
0: It was fine before, and I'm still locked in. Like, I don't ever, like, blow off a class because I'm paying $3,000 for one class. So I will be locked in, promise. But I actually had a lot of fun taking geology and finding out all of the different ways that, I mean, geology is one of the highest paying, like, science fields.
1: It is really, it's a really cool field.
0: Because, I mean, it's connected to oil.
1: Yeah.
0: It's connected to fracking, all of that stuff, and environmental
1: studies.
0: Yeah. So, you know, get that geology textbook out. Sydney, do you know the difference between igneous, sedimentary, and metamorphic? It's quiz time.
1: One day I definitely did, like, before, like, a seventh grade quiz in middle school, I definitely had that down, but
0: yes.
1: I don't know.
0: I feel you. I wish I could. I think it's igneous that I'm stuck on, but sedimentary is, like, you know, it's minerals and rocks formed by all sorts of detritus. Metamorphic is, like, the rocks from lava and that sort of thing. Igneous, Sydney and I will get there someday. We're broadcasters for a reason. All right, folks. We also have a personal national holiday to celebrate together. I want to wish a happy anniversary to Harold and Missy Charbonneau.
1: Happy anniversary.
0: Happy anniversary, you two. If you could jingle that bell right quick. Yes, yes. I was going to say, this is exactly
1: the moment.
0: Or not just the moment, but exactly what, you know, an anniversary needs. Just a little, like, a little jingle in the air. So Harold and Missy have been together for 30 years, or married for 30 years. They are from Putnam. Love family and friends. Happy anniversary, Harold and Missy Charbonneau. And I hope you enjoy today. It's beautiful. My grandma's talking about going to Aquatic, of all things. So perhaps go frolic in nature. And we love over here. So happy anniversary.
1: Happy anniversary.
0: Coming up next, we have a new question of the day. So stay tuned. We're rocking with you because you're rocking with us on WINY 1350
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0: The forecast for northeastern Connecticut, a heat advisory 11 o'clock tomorrow morning through 8 p.m. Wednesday. Sunny and warm today, 85 this afternoon. Mostly clear, 65 tonight. Sunny, hot, humid tomorrow, high 95. Heat indices near 100 degrees. And sunny, hot, humid, 95 Wednesday. Heat indices 100. Thursday, mostly sunny, hot, 90. And sunny, 85 for Friday. This is WINY meteorologist Bill Jackman.
1: It is currently 82 degrees here at Broadcast House.
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1: AP News, I'm Ben Thomas. The Strait of Hormuz in sharp focus as the U.S. and Iran continue to trade strikes. Sagar Magani reports President Trump says U.S. forces are reinstating a blockade of Iran.
2: After appearing on Fox and Friends,
3: we're taking over the Strait.
2: The president went further, saying the U.S. will also charge other ships for safe passage. Until now, Washington had rejected the idea of tolling in the Strait.
4: I don't care if you call it a fee or a toll or a donation.
2: Secretary of State Marco Rubio last month.
4: That's international waterway. There isn't a nation on earth that supports having to pay money to go through the straits.
2: Echoed today by the European Union's top diplomat.
5: There can't be no tolls, no fees.
2: The president says the toll would help cover costs needed to provide security and safety. His announcement comes after another day of exchanging fire with Iran, raising fears of a return to all-out war. Sagar Magani, Washington.
1: Oil prices again rising. The international standard Brent crude climbed nearly 10% to settle above $83 per barrel. Slumping AI stocks weighed on Wall Street. The S&P fell 0.8%, the NASDAQ 1.6%. The Dow lost 138 points, about 0.3%. South Carolina Governor Henry McMaster has chosen a replacement to fulfill the late Senator Lindsey Graham's term.
6: It's my honor to ask his little sister, Darlene Graham, to finish his work.
7: She's Darlene Graham Nordone. Lindsey Graham died over the weekend.
8: It is such a privilege to get to finish some of his important work, and I promise to work hard over the next several months to support the president and carry forward the efforts of my brother on behalf of the citizens of South Carolina.
7: Special primary election for the South Carolina seat is scheduled for August 11th. I'm Ed Donahue.
1: This is AP News.
9: I am Sydney Zicalillo with WINY News, brought to you by Bashan GMC. Saturday's hot dog eating contest at Rotary Park was won by Jordan Major, who devoured 9 hot dogs in 5 minutes, winning the coveted WWE-style championship belt. WINY spoke to Major after he won the event.
10: I feel fantastic. You know, I knew I could do it, and my wife and my son believed in me, and I wanted to show them that I could do it. What surprised me was the amount of people that showed up. I was very happy with that. Surprised me a lot, and everybody was cheering everybody on. We had a really good contest, and it was great. My wife told me that I'd probably win it if I did it, and you know, I said to myself, yeah, I probably could win it. And I thought about all my customers that shop at the Stop and Shop at Willimantic and how proud they are of me and how excited they were to see that I was joining the contest.
9: Quinebaug Valley Regional Rotaract Club President Haley Messier said it was a great day as well.
11: It was amazing. I couldn't believe how many people showed up. The energy up there, they're great. I'm so glad how it went. So we give money back to local high school students who are pursuing higher education. We awarded $4,000 in scholarship this year. We awarded 4 high school students with $1,000.
12: Yeah, we'll be having our trivia night, our annual trivia night. We might be doing some other stuff, so stay tuned.
9: Other placers in the contest included Matt Gardner, who placed 2nd with 8 hot dogs eaten, and Eric Gold, who placed 3rd with 6.5 hot dogs eaten. And the Thompson Public Works Department advises the public that road construction in the Bonnet Acres area is set to take place beginning today, continuing through Monday, July 27th. According to the Public Works Department, motorists should anticipate limited access, temporary detours, and possible traffic delays during construction hours. The work will be completed in 2 phases in order to aid in reducing traffic. Impacted areas will include Bonnet Ave, Leon Street, Lane Street, and June Ave South during Phase 1, as well as Indian Inn Road and South Shore Road during Phase 2 of construction. Motorists are asked to use extreme caution and patience while traveling through the construction area. Additionally, motorists should be aware that dates are subject to change or extension due to weather or other unforeseen conditions. A New York man has been charged with boating under the influence following an investigation into a canoeing accident that happened in March that took the life of a Woodstock man, according to the Connecticut Department of Energy and Environmental Protection. On Friday, July 10th, Connecticut Deep End Con Police announced the arrest of 20-year-old Michael Collins of New York for boating under the influence following a fatal canoe incident on Lake Hayward in East Haddam that occurred on March 21st. On March 21st, NCON police responded to a report of two individuals in the water after their canoe overturned on Lake Hayward. The two occupants had been out on the lake with a group of friends when the canoe capsized. One of the men, identified as Collins, was rescued by Good Samaritans at the scene. The second occupant, 20-year-old Dominic Toshi of Woodstock, went missing in the water. Following an extensive search, Toshi's body was recovered on the afternoon of March 23rd. It was alleged that both men were drinking prior to launching the canoe. Based on evidence gathered during the investigation, an arrest warrant was issued by the Connecticut Superior Court in Middletown on June 30th. On Friday, July 10th, Collins turned himself into NCON police at Connecticut State Police Troop K, where he was arrested and charged with operating a boat under the influence. Collins was released on a promise to appear issued by the court, and he is scheduled to appear in court on July 23rd. WINY News Time, 5:06.
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9: Let's take a look at your WINY forecast with meteorologist Bill Jackman. There will be a heat advisory in effect 11 a.m. tomorrow through 8 p.m. on Wednesday. Today, sunny, high near 85. Tonight, mostly clear, low near 65. Tomorrow, sunny and hot, high near 95 with heat indices near 100. And tomorrow night, mostly clear, low near 75. In here, Broadcast House is currently 81 degrees. That's the 5 o'clock report brought to you by Vachon GMC, 139 Pomfret Street in Putnam. I'm Sydney Zagalolo with WINY News. Now back to Frankie Ashen.
14: Welcome back, Sydney.
9: Hello.
14: Welcome back, listeners. I have a new question of the day for you, inspired by National Rock Day. What do you think? What's your favorite mineral / crystal?
9: Oh.
14: What do you think, Sydney?
15: There are all sorts of crystals and minerals that have all sorts of different meanings. It's kind of like, once again, humans trying to make sense of the world around them without the technology, you know, where they're, you know, able to actually analyze these things. So I just love the stories attached to them and also the way that they represent different things in our lives as well.
9: I think... Okay, it might sound really basic, but I love a good amethyst. It's one of my, like, tried and trusty. I have a little necklace with a little amethyst on it.
14: Yes!
9: And so I love a good amethyst. I think moissanite is pretty cool, but if you believe in, like, crystals and that kind of thing, some people caution against, like, wearing moissanite or keeping it on your person.
14: Mm-hmm.
9: But I think it's a pretty cool stone in general.
15: What does it look like?
9: It's like they come in different forms. I believe it's usually like black, but it's like black with like silver speckles in it.
14: Ooh. Okay. And, yes.
9: Yeah, and like so it can be like kind of sparkly almost. But it depends on, because if you're getting it as like a ring, like let's say an engagement ring,
14: mm-hmm.
9: It can kind of look like a diamond, but it actually. It reflects light a bit more than a diamond.
14: Mm-hmm.
9: So it has a bit more like a reflective rainbowy look to it if it's in the sunlight, which I think is really cool. But I think, yeah, if you're finding it in the earth, I'm pretty sure it's like black. But I could be wrong.
14: I love it because there are so many like minerals and crystals that like for a while I was a crystal girly.
9: Yes.
14: And I suppose I still am when you look at my collection. But
9: yes.
14: It's just cool to learn more and more that, you know what, there is such an expansive amount to choose from and to understand. And interesting about the moissanite.
9: Yeah.
14: Sydney's partner, if you're listening... Go ahead and jot something down.
9: Yeah.
14: What could it be? But all right. So I have a favorite that has sort of like stuck with me. I really love Tiger's Eye.
9: Ooh, I love a good Tiger's Eye.
14: Tiger's Eye to the naked eye looks like this banded mineral with these like
15: pearlescent orange and brown sorts of bands. So I love it. And Tiger's Eye in particular has to do with like inviting wealth into your life, not just resources, but like a wealth of experiences, a wealth of love, that sort of thing. And I really love brown and orange and all of those sorts of colors. Yes. It looks kind of golden as well, so I'm absolutely drawn to that. And there's also a crystal called selenite that I really enjoy. It's kind of similar to what Sydney said about moissanite has been you know, cautioned against wearing on your skin, you said, like near your skin. Or just selenite is one of those things where you can't get it wet. It can sort of disintegrate and become like crystal like shards in the air. Gotta be careful. But in its sort of usual form, it's supposed to be one of those things where you put selenite next to your other crystals and it like cleanses energy. Thing. But it has like, it's normally like white. It almost reminds you of halite or the actual crystal mineral form for salt. So it has like these really cool bands as well. So I like sort of banded sort of minerals.
9: Yeah, Tiger's Eye is such a good one.
15: I love Tiger's Eye.
9: I didn't even consider that. Honestly, thinking about it, there's just so many rocks that I think are cool that I just like, I know very little about, but I'm like, yes, they're cool.
15: Absolutely. I was very much a rock collector type of kid. I know that it's probably a very common occurrence, but it was very important for me to find the smoothest, whitest rocks, because those you like wish upon them and things happen.
9: Yeah.
15: Said little Frankie. Like sure, girl. Like
9: holding it is just like comforting. Like
15: yes.
9: It's like so smooth.
15: I have a worry stone. Are you familiar with like worry stones?
9: Yes, actually.
15: And it's kind of just like something that might fit into your palm that you can just kind of literally worry with your thumb. And there's something about it where I'm like, you know what? Ancient humans have always had like stim sort of stim toys, like that sort of thing. So my question of the day, what's your favorite mineral slash crystal? I'll post that up on our Facebook page very soon. But in the meantime, we're rocking with you because you're rocking with us on WINY 1350
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0: The forecast for northeastern Connecticut, a heat advisory 11 o'clock tomorrow morning through 8 p.m. Wednesday. Sunny and warm today, 85 this afternoon. Mostly clear, 65 tonight. Sunny, hot, humid tomorrow, high 95. Heat indices near 100 degrees. And sunny, hot, humid, 95 Wednesday. Heat indices 100. Thursday, mostly sunny, hot, 90. And sunny, 85 for Friday. This is WINY meteorologist Bill Jackman.
1: It is currently 82 degrees here at Broadcast House.
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1: I am Sydney Zicalella with WINY News. A teenage girl tragically lost her life following a drowning incident at the Crystal Pond in Eastford on Sunday, according to Connecticut Department of Energy and Environmental Protection spokesperson Bill Flood. On Sunday, July 12th, at approximately 12:15 p.m., Connecticut Deep End Con Police responded to Crystal Pond in Eastford for the report of a missing person from a paddleboard. Flood says witnesses reported that the victim appeared to have a medical emergency and fell into the water. The victim, a 15-year-old male from East Hampton, was recovered by a Good Samaritan who came out onto the pond to assist. The victim received treatment on shore and was transported to Day Kimball Hospital, where she was pronounced deceased. According to Flood, the Office of the Chief Medical Examiner will determine the cause and manner of death. The incident is still under investigation by NCON Police. Flood says that Connecticut Deep has extended their sympathies to the victim's family and friends. No further information will be released at this time, according to Flood. The East Putnam Fire Department cautions the public about brush fires, especially during heat advisory temperatures, after tending to a roadside fire with smoke columns visible from Putnam Walmart and Route 44 on Monday morning. On July 13th, at approximately 11:23 a.m., Service 179 and Tanker 179 responded to reports of an active brush fire in the area of I-395 southbound near mile marker 46.5. According to the East Putnam Fire Department, crews observed a brush fire at approximately 50 by 20 feet along the shoulder of the roadway upon arrival. Officials believe the fire grew from roughly 5 by 5 feet to its final size in the span of approximately 10 minutes based on witness accounts. The department states that even after recent rain and with the current forest fire danger listed as low, dry grasses and roadside vegetation can still ignite and spread quickly under the right conditions. As a result of the incident, officials remind the public that a small fire can become a much larger one in just a matter of minutes. Proper disposal of cigarettes and smoking materials, as well as checking that vehicles are not dragging chains and other metal that can create sparks, are good precautionary measures to prevent roadside fires. The public is asked to report any signs of smoke or fire promptly by calling 911. A section of Route 44 in Putnam will close on July 27th as the Connecticut Department of Transportation prepares to begin replacing a deteriorating retaining wall that supports the roadway. WINY reached out to Connecticut Department of Transportation spokesperson Ava Zemiris, who says the project is intended to improve safety by replacing a section of the existing rubble stone retaining wall, which has shown visible signs of deterioration. Zemiris explained how the purpose of the project is to replace the section of retaining wall that supports Route 44 in Putnam to ensure the safety of the traveling public, and that the existing rubble stone retaining wall has shown visual signs of deterioration. Before work on the wall can begin, crews have completed sewer lining work and will next relocate a water main. That work requires a full road closure, which Zemiris says is expected to begin on July 27th. Zemiris said local officials have been coordinating in advance of the closure. The town of Putnam, local police and fire departments, Day Kimball Hospital have all been notified of the upcoming work. The hospital also has contacted surrounding ambulance services to help prepare for any impacts to emergency response. Motorists should expect two signed detours during the closure. A local detour will direct passenger vehicles around the work zone, while a separate regional detour will establish for larger commercial trucks. To help drivers prepare, Connecticut DOT will install digital message boards in both directions approximately 2 weeks before the closure begins. Once the closure is in place, motorists are encouraged to follow the posted detour routes. Zemiris says that the Connecticut Department of Transportation appreciates the public's patience and understanding as this project progresses. WINY News Time, 5:36.
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0: high near 95. Here at Broadcast House, it is currently 81 degrees. That's the 5:30 report. I'm Sydney Zagalolo with WINY News. Now back to Frankie Ashen.
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2: Can you even believe it? It's the home stretch. Can you believe that the chorus of angels has come to tell you what's going on? And folks, it's 5:30. We are at the end of our afternoon show. Well, not just the end. We have a few more minutes left together for today. And we're looking to see what the rest of our evening has in store. What you got going on for Monday, Sydney?
0: I am so excited to go home, make myself some good food.
2: Yes.
0: And cuddle up, watch a show, relax a little bit. I feel like I say this every time, but like, I feel like when I like plan on relaxing, something always comes up and I have to like take care of it because, you know, adulting.
2: Yep.
0: But today I'm hopefully actually going to be able to relax.
2: Yes.
0: We'll see.
2: I'm pushing that energy into the world right
0: yes.
2: now. Just like, it's time to chill. Don't throw anything at Sydney.
0: Yes.
2: Or else you have to deal with me. World events. Okay. That sounds wonderful. Just
0: yes.
2: chilling out. Tonight I will be meeting my Graham Aquatic and we're going to have like a little rotisserie chicken and other little picnicky stuff sort of dinner.
0: Jealous.
2: So
0: love a good rotisserie chicken.
2: yes it's like the easiest sort of thing for, I don't know, like you have to grill the hot dogs, you have to grill the hamburgers, but a rotisserie chicken,
0: it's ready,
2: just there for the taking. It's ready
0: and it's good for you.
2: Yes. I was gonna say, like, at least there's that, a little bit of that too.
0: Yeah.
2: So I will be meeting her there. We'll swim a little bit, just some grandma granddaughter time. And I also have nothing. I was just
0: Yay.
2: Thinking, like, am I missing something? I'm scared. But no, just a little bit of relaxation by the water.
0: Nice.
2: And then just prepping for the next day, chilling out, that sort of thing. Maybe doing some chores. Maybe
0: yeah.
2: doing some chores. We shall see. We shall see where the whims take us. So we've got some relaxing. We've got some swimming to do. Folks, we hope you enjoy the rest of your evening. It's beautiful out. Go out and frolic. I always say it, but I always mean it. So we shall see you tomorrow. Thank you for choosing WINY to listen to each day. We appreciate you beyond compare. And see ya. Enjoy your night. We're rocking with you because you're rocking with us on WINY 1350
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I was so excited. 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Y'all remember coming out of my cage and I was feeling just fine. Anyway, enjoy. A little of the Killers for you.

0: The forecast for northeastern Connecticut, a heat advisory 11 o'clock tomorrow morning through 8 p.m. Wednesday. Sunny and warm today, 85 this afternoon. Mostly clear, 65 tonight. Sunny, hot, humid tomorrow, high 95. Heat indices near 100 degrees. And sunny, hot, humid 95 Wednesday. Heat indices 100. Thursday, mostly sunny, hot 90. And sunny, 85 for Friday. This is WINY meteorologist Bill Jacquemin.
1: It is currently 83 degrees here at Broadcast House.
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1: Carrying out another round of strikes on Iran. It comes hours after President Trump announced the U.S. is reinstating a blockade of Iran and told Fox and Friends,
2: "Oh, we're taking over the strait. They have nothing. They've got nothing."
1: Lindsey Graham's younger sister will temporarily fill his Senate seat after his unexpected weekend death. Saker Magani has the latest.
3: South Carolina Governor Henry McMaster says he's obligated to pick someone to replace Graham.
4: This irreplaceable man.
3: And he's named Darlene Graham Nordone.
5: It is such an honor.
3: After their parents died at a young age, Lindsey Graham raised his little sister and became her legal guardian.
5: Lindsey has always been there for me, and I will be there for him.
3: A special election will be held next month to pick a new GOP nominee for the general election, a rare open seat that's ignited a scramble among South Carolina's most ambitious conservatives until the term expires in January.
5: I'm going to do this. I got it.
3: Sagar Magani, Washington.
1: In Maine today, Immigration and Customs Enforcement officers shot and killed a motorist. Julie Walker has details.
6: The second time in a week, federal immigration officers used deadly force. Maine Senator Angus King, an independent, says Homeland Security Secretary Mark Wayne Mullen told him the agent opened fire in Biddeford after the man tried to use his vehicle as a weapon against agents who were pursuing him for deportation. Apparently, the ICE agents didn't have body-worn cameras. Two immigrant rights groups ID'd the victim as a 26-year-old Colombian with a family authorized to work in the U.S. who had a Social Security number and was on his way to work when he was shot. The FBI is investigating. I'm Julie Walker.
1: This is AP News.
7: I am Sydney Zagalella with WINY Headline News. The East Putnam Fire Department cautions the public about brush fires, especially during heat advisory temperatures. After tending to a roadside fire with smoke columns visible from Putnam Walmart in Route 44 on Monday morning. On July 13th at approximately 11:23 a.m., Service 179 and Tanker 179 responded to reports of an active brush fire in the area of I-395 southbound near mile marker 46.5. According to the East Putnam Fire Department, crews observed a brush fire at approximately 50 by 20 along the shoulder of the roadway upon arrival. Officials believe the fire grew from roughly 5 by 5 to its final size in the span of approximately 10 minutes based on witness accounts. The department states that even after recent rain and with the current forest fire danger listed as low, dry grasses and roadside vegetation can still ignite and spread quickly under the right conditions. As a result of the incident, officials reminded the public that a small fire can become a much larger one in just a matter of minutes. Next news. In 1 hour.
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0: That is Toto and Africa. Now, they're not, I guess, really affordable, but they are getting cheaper. According to the latest figures, the average get-in cost for the July 19th World Cup final has dropped by 28% over the past week and by 19% in the past 3 days across resale platforms such as SeatGeek and StubHub. Fans, at least according to the latest figures, can attend the match for $7,149 per seat, down from a recent peak of $12,200. If you want some of the best seats in the stadium, a single ticket will set you back around $38,000. Yeah, with my budget, not happening. Maybe I'll catch the final on TV. 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
7: The forecast for northeastern Connecticut, a heat advisory, 11 o'clock on Tuesday through 8 p.m. Wednesday. For the overnight, mostly clear, 65. Tuesday, sunny, hot, humid, high 95. Heat indices, it'll feel like 100 degrees. Tuesday night, mostly clear, 75. Sunny, hot, humid, 95. Wednesday, heat indices, 100. Thursday, mostly sunny, hot, 90, and sunny, 85 on Friday. This is WINY meteorologist Bill Jackman.
8: 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This week's movie is Heads of State. And Thursday, the Putnam Commission on Aging Senior Picnic will be held at the Putnam Elks, 64 Edmund Street in Putnam at 12 noon. Tickets are $5 and include food from Renee's Catering, music by Wayne Sinclair, and fun. Purchase tickets at the Putnam Rec Department. 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

0: That is Justin Bieber and Intentions. Now, coffee, I'm a fan. That said, drinking several cups of caffeinated coffee makes the body react as if it's under stress all day. When people had 250 milligrams of caffeine, that's about 2 cups of coffee in the morning and then again at noon, stress hormone levels spiked and stayed elevated late in the evening. Something to keep in mind.
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1: AP News, I'm Ben Thomas. A federal immigration officer shot and killed a driver in Maine today. Ed Donahue has details.
2: It happened in Biddeford, outside Portland. Homeland Security Secretary Mark Wayne Mullen told Maine Senator Angus King the officer opened fire after the man tried to use his vehicle as a weapon against officers pursuing him for deportation. Mary Hayes lives close to where the shooting happened and was a neighbor of the man killed.
3: I watched a wife fall to her knees, looking at her husband's dead body on the ground. I watched a little girl crying with a little pink backpack on because she's never going to see her father again. And I heard the anguish of a mother that just lost everything in her life.
2: The advocacy groups Maine Immigrants' Rights Coalition and Presente say the man killed was a native of Colombia, authorized to work in the U.S., and had a social security number. I'm Ed Donahue.
1: U.S. Central Command says it's begun another round of strikes against Iran. President Trump on SRN's The Hugh Hewitt Show.
4: We're going to hit them very hard tonight, and we're going to hit them hard tomorrow. And there's not a damn thing they can do about it. They have nothing. They have nothing going other than they have big mouths.
1: Comes after the president announced the U.S. is reinstating a blockade on Iran and will charge other ships for safe passage. Ukraine and nine other countries have formed a coalition to protect Europe from ballistic missiles. The group notes Ukraine's unique experience fighting Russia. South Carolina Governor Henry McMaster's named Darlene Graham Nordone as her late brother Lindsey Graham's temporary replacement in the U.S. Senate.
5: It is such an honor. Lindsey has always been there for me, and I will be there for him.
1: Graham died at age 71 over the weekend, a special primary election scheduled for August 11th, ahead of the November general election. This is AP News.
6: I am Sydney Zicalella with WINY Headline News. A teenage girl tragically lost her life following a drowning incident at the Crystal Pond in Eastford on Sunday, according to Connecticut Department of Energy and Environmental Protection spokesperson Bill Flood. On Sunday, July 12th, at approximately 12:15 p.m., Connecticut Deep NCON Police responded to Crystal Pond in Eastford for the report of a person missing from a paddleboard. Flood said witnesses reported that the victim appeared to have a medical emergency and fell into the water. The victim, a 15-year-old female from East Hampton, was recovered by a Good Samaritan who came out onto the pond to assist. The victim received treatment on shore and was transported to Day Kimball Hospital, where she was later pronounced deceased. According to Flood, the Office of the Chief Medical Examiner will determine the cause and manner of death. This incident is still under investigation by NCON police. Flood says that Connecticut Deep has extended their sympathies to the victim's family and friends. Next news in 1 hour.
7: Hi, I found a toy dinosaur over on the playground by Smith Street. It had this phone number on it, and, well, I just wanted to make sure the dinosaur made it back to its little owner.
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0: That is Olivia Dean and Man I Need. I am saddened to report that actor Randolph Mantooth, best known for his role as firefighter and medic John Gage on NBC's Emergency back in the day, the television series back in the 1970s, he's died, passed away at the age of 80 after a long illness, his family said on Friday. Mantooth's role and the show, which ran for 5 years, changed the way that first responders were originally seen on television. One of my best friends happens to be an EMT, and I remember he once met Mr. Mantooth, and to Skip, meeting Randolph Mantooth was like meeting Elvis Presley or Taylor Swift or something like that. Condolences to Mantooth's family, friends, and many, many fans. 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
3: Windham County Weather. The forecast for northeastern Connecticut, a heat advisory, 11 o'clock on Tuesday through 8 p.m. Wednesday. For the overnight, mostly clear, 65. Tuesday, sunny, hot, humid, high 95. Heat indices, it'll feel like 100 degrees. Tuesday night, mostly clear, 75. Sunny, hot, humid, 95. Wednesday, heat indices, 100. Thursday, mostly sunny, hot, 90, and sunny, 85 on Friday. This is WINY meteorologist Bill Jackman.
4: 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This week's movie is Heads of State. And Thursday, the Putnam Commission on Aging Senior Picnic will be held at the Putnam Elks, 64 Edmund Street in Putnam at 12 noon. 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
5: Windham County Weather. The forecast for northeastern Connecticut, a heat advisory, 11 o'clock on Tuesday through 8 p.m. Wednesday. For the overnight, mostly clear, 65. Tuesday, sunny, hot, humid, high 95. Heat indices, it'll feel like 100 degrees. Tuesday night, mostly clear, 75. Sunny, hot, humid, 95. Wednesday,

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1: AP News, I'm Ben Thomas. U.S. Central Command says it's carrying out more strikes on Iran. At the White House, President Trump telling reporters,
2: "We're taking out all of their capability for anything having to do with the Strait, with the Hormuz Strait. And I think in the end, we will end up discontrolling the whole thing."
1: The president says the U.S. is reinstating a blockade on Iran and will charge other ships for safe passage.
2: "I want to be reimbursed because we're protecting a very rich portion of the world. We're spending money."
1: Oil prices jumped nearly 10% today. In other news, a federal immigration officer shot and killed a driver in Biddeford, Maine. Immigrant rights groups identified the man as a 26-year-old native of Colombia. Senator Angus King says the Secretary of Homeland Security tells him the man was not the target of the warrant the officers were executing. Amy Goodman turned out to protest.
3: "Sadly, it's something that we are seeing a whole lot more often lately. And I'm mad about it."
1: Meanwhile, Ed Donahue reports,
4: prosecutors in Minnesota say they now have key evidence in their investigations into the fatal shootings by government officers of Renee Good and Alex Preddy. Good was shot in her vehicle. Preddy was shot during an immigration protest. Hennepin County Attorney Mary Moriarty says they now have hard drives with statements, police body camera video, and other evidence previously withheld by federal officials.
5: "We have also obtained some of the physical evidence that was previously withheld, including Renee Good's car."
4: There were questions in the shooting of Alex Preddy about whether there was body cam video.
5: "I believe we do have, I'm told we have the body cam evidence."
4: Moriarty says anytime the government is responsible in whatever way of taking the life of a community member, they need to have a full and thorough investigation. I'm Ed Donahue.
1: In South Carolina's governor's named Darlene Graham Nordone as her late brother Lindsey Graham's temporary replacement in the U.S. Senate. This is AP News.
6: I am Sydney Zagalella with WINY Headline News. The East Putnam Fire Department cautions the public about brush fires, especially during heat advisory temperatures. After tending to a roadside fire with smoke columns visible from Putnam Walmart in Route 44 on Monday morning. On July 13th at approximately 11:23 a.m., Service 179 and Tanker 179 responded to reports of an active brush fire in the area of I-395 southbound near mile marker 46.5, according to the East Putnam Fire Department. Crews observed a brush fire at approximately 50 by 20 along the shoulder of the roadway upon arrival. Officials believe the fire grew from roughly 5 by 5 to its final size in the span of approximately 10 minutes based on witness accounts. The department states that even after recent rain and with the current forest fire danger listed as low, dry grasses and roadside vegetation can still ignite and spread quickly under the right conditions. As a result of the incident, officials reminded the public that a small fire can become a much larger one in just a matter of minutes. Next news in 1 hour.
7: Look through your children's eyes and you'll see the true magic of a forest. It's a storybook world for them. You look